0: Superannuation savings will help offset pension costs as life expectancy rises. New polling shows support for federal Labor at its lowest level since 2012. The government's primary vote has slipped 2 points to 27% in the latest news poll. The coalition managed only 19%, One Nation leading the pack on 30% in primary vote support. The Reserve Bank is facing criticism from a Liberal MP for failing to model the inflationary impact of a 2% cut in government spending. RBA officials responded that they can't test every scenario, while MP Simon Kennedy is warning that another potential rate rise next week will heap further strain on families.
1: I think the millions of Australians out there would much prefer the government cut its spending than them having to cut back on family holidays, on nights out, and that's really the choice.
0: Plenty of tears were shed at Melbourne's Rod Laver Arena last night at the special tribute concert to John Farnham. The sold-out show featuring Keith Urban and Jimmy Barnes, along with stars from around the globe.

0: Celine Dion and Hugh Jackman performed via satellite. John Farnham was unable to attend the concert due to his declining health. The 77-year-old was diagnosed with cancer in the mouth in 2022. And finally, the Australian dollar is buying 71.21 US cents. This is Air National News. In sport, Collingwood star Nick Dykos goes into this evening's Brownlow medal count as the runaway favourite. The champion midfielder is such a heavy favourite that even the AFL's head of football, Greg Swan, has declared he will win it. Fans who threw bottles onto the field after Saturday's AFL preliminary final could face lifetime stadium bans as police and the MCC review security footage. The investigation follows reports of poor crowd behaviour, including an 8-year-old boy left terrified after a fan poured nachos over him and his mother. Hawthorn CEO Ash Klein confirmed the club will liaise with police and the AFL before determining any club-enforced penalties.
1: The responsibility and the rollout usually goes with the MCC, the stadium and the AFL, and they've obviously made that position and will obviously work with them if there's anything untoward in that regard.
0: Newcastle Knights coach Justin Holbrook is refusing to be drawn into the debate over referee decisions in their 12-10 upset win of the Warriors in the NRL semi-finals. Referee Ashley Klein was peppered with beer cans after full time at Eden Park. Holbrook says his side deserved the victory.
2: The Warriors have had a great year. They were enormous. It was not much in the game, but I want to thank our players. You know, we played with 100-odd fans here out of 50,000, and we knew how many fans were watching back home, so I'm really happy with the win.
0: Australian Independent Radio News.
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4: Your local weather in the Yass Valley for Monday, September 21. Clear today, windy at times, heading for a top of 24 degrees. Down to 11 overnight, then sunny tomorrow with a top of 20. Wednesday, partly cloudy and 19. Thursday, partly cloudy and 22. Today, it's getting up to 24 degrees in Yass, 23 in Goulburn, and a top of 24 in Canberra. And that's your local weather update on Yass FM.
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10: 7 minutes past 10. Hi, I'm Jackie. This is the Retro Plus Show. I will be with you until 11. Today is the 21st of September and it is International Day of Peace, otherwise known as World Peace Day. So it was established by the UN General Assembly in 1981 and it's dedicated to a day of strengthening It dedicates a day to the strengthening of peace ideals. The day calls for a 24-hour global ceasefire and non-violence. Not too sure how successful it is with that, but anyway. So today's songs are all about peace, peacekeeping, police and the defence that go in and help with peacekeeping missions around the world. So we'll start the songs off for this particular hour with Paul Simon, Peace Like a River.

That was Eagles with Peaceful, Easy Feeling. Before that, George Harrison with Give Me Love, Give Me Peace on Earth. Paul Simon, Peace Like a River. It is 19 past 10. I think that's close enough for our TV theme, don't you? So the TV theme today is more police orientated. So I'll play the theme and see if you can recognise what the theme is. And then we'll talk about it a little bit afterwards. Here we go.

Did you recognize it? It was Matlock Police. So Matlock Police, let me just scroll down and find it, is an Australian television police drama series made by Crawford Productions, of course. Well, they were all made by Crawford Productions. For the Network 10 between 1971 and 1976. The series focused on the police station and crime in the Victorian town of Matlock and the surrounding district and the backgrounds of the and personal lives of the main policemen. The series was Network 10's attempt to come up with a police show to rival Homicide and Division 4. Matlock Police was different from its Melbourne-based predecessors by being set in a small country town in fictional Matlock in Victoria. A real Matlock actually exists in Victoria, but it was much smaller than the town depicted in the series. And the series was very loosely based on the town of Shepparton. The programs introduced features in overhead shot of it. Sorry, try again. The program's introduction featured an overhead shot of a town with a divided road, which was thought to be Bairnsdale in Victoria, but it's never been confirmed. Series writers had a reference manual giving full details of the town's geography, amenities, social structure, as well as that of the surrounding areas. Neighbouring towns included Wilga, Chinaman's Creek, Possum's Creek and Burrabiri. There was an offshoot of the Great Dividing Range called the Gandawindies. The town's colourful history included the local Aboriginal tribe, the Bangarangs. The town founder was George Matlock, a bush ranger called Holly Joe Cooper. So-called both for his theft of a shipment of holy dollars and because it was a preacher. There you go, that was Holy Joe. And a town patriarch, the Falconers, was the family. The only landmark that the fictional town of Matlock District actually lacked was a beach. During the filming of a pursuit sequence for episode 36, a police vehicle driven by a principal actor struck and instantly killed a 21-year-old member of the camera crew. His name was Colin Eno. After losing control while negotiating a gravel bend, the other crew managed to get out of the way. There you go. You don't normally hear that when it comes to these things. The actors. So we had Michael Pate, who was Detective Sergeant... later Detective Sergeant, Senior Sergeant Vic Madden. I heard it when they put these things in brackets. Grigor Taylor, who was Senior Detective Alan Curtis. Vic Gordon, who was Sergeant Bert Kennedy. Paul Cronin, Senior Constable Gary Hogan. Tom Richards, who was Senior Detective Steve York. And Peter Gwynn, who was Detective Sergeant Jack Maloney. Do you remember any of those? I vaguely remember watching Matlock Police. I don't think it made a big impression on me, though. Anyway, let's move on. It's 24 past 10, time for another bit of music. That's what we're here for. How about Joe Cocker? Joe Cocker playing... No, he won't play that one. Oh, yes, we will. Playing Please Give Peace a Chance. Well, he does this very well. Here we go.

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So that was Elvis Costello with Oliver's Army. Before that, we had Eagles with I Wish You Peace and Leonard Cohen with Jazz Police. 18 to 11. Oh, I better get you some community diary announcements. So this afternoon, we have the Yass Information Centre is always open. It's at Coronation Park. Well, not always, but it's open every day. 259 Coomer Street, that's the southern end of town, which means it's on the road going towards Canberra. This is for visitors and locals alike. It's got a wide range of fresh boutique products, award-winning winery, heritage-listed colonial-style buildings and museums. It can point you to all those, give you tours and things for local businesses and tourists. 2 o'clock, Crazy Whiz Cars at Yass Seniors at the Yass Seniors Hall at Ross High Street. $5 entry includes afternoon tea, great food, great company. The Monday Club, this is at 3 o'clock this afternoon. This is at Zach's Place Youth Program. So this is Zach's Place in Pritchard Street. It's for all young people. Ross Stewart is your contact, 0406 379 561. This is a drop-in centre for all of Yass young people. Enjoy one another's company in a safe environment. At 5 p.m, the Bell Ringers training is on at St Clement's Church. That's at 20 Church Street. This is for anyone who'd like to have a go at bell ringing. It's free. Reverend Luke is your contact, 0412 555 263, and really it's something a little bit different. They're looking for a bell ringers team located here in Yass rather than having them come from Goulburn. Also at 5 o'clock, the Gunning Shower Singers. Put your shower cap on, head down to St Edmunds Hall at 28 Viola Street in Gunning. This is their meeting and practice. This is for all people of all levels and ability to sing. Come on down and join us. Margaret, your contact, 0408 433 847. Enjoy some good company, a bit of fun singing, boost your immune system and your mental alertness. At 7 p.m. This evening is the Yass Valley Prostate Cancer Support Group monthly meeting. This is at the Soldiers Club. All men are welcome. Peter Gibbs or Terry Butler are your contact. I've only got one mobile number. 0428 426 989. You get to share experiences and learn from each other's experience and problems that they've had. It's a nice to have someone to talk to about a problem that you have. All right, it is 16 to 11. Wow. How about, let's have a little bit of fun. This is another one to do with being in the Navy.

3 words.

Okay, so that was Ringo Starr with Peace Dream. Before that, we had Matthew Stewart and Susanna Huffs with What's So Funny About Peace, Love and Understanding. It's 4 minutes to 11. It's time for me to go. Thank you very much for listening to the show. I hope you enjoyed it. I hope you enjoyed this strange mix of peace, army, police and that kind of thing. I'm going to go out with a song from Norman Gunston. I hope you enjoy it. I'll be back next week, all things going to plan, and I'll have another theme next week. Thank you very much for listening. Greg is sitting in the wings here waiting to take over after the 11 o'clock news with his I'm a Countdown Kid show. I hope you enjoy his show as much as you've enjoyed mine, obviously, because you would have enjoyed my show. All right, Norman Gunston, here he is. I'll be back next week. Thanks for listening.

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1: I'm Ron Wilson. New polling shows support for federal Labor at its lowest level since 2012. The government's primary vote has slipped 2 points to 27% in the latest news poll. The coalition managed only 19%, One Nation leading the pack on 30% in primary vote support. But opposition leader Angus Taylor says he's not focusing on the polls.
2: You're seeing improvement in the support for me as leader, and you're seeing improvement in many polls for the coalition. But look, I'm not going to get into focusing and commenting on an individual poll.
1: John Howard's son is reportedly considering a tilt at politics. Richard Howard is considering throwing his hat in the ring for the New South Wales seat of Wirunga. Senior Liberals believe the move would bolster the party ahead of next year's New South Wales state election. New South Wales police say a deadly stabbing in the Blue Mountains is the fourth domestic violence-related incident across the state in a matter of days. In the latest incident, one child is dead and two others are in critical condition after being found with stab wounds. A woman was also found with serious injuries at the scene at Valley Heights, and at this stage, police are not looking for anyone else in their investigation. An inquest starts today into the death of 2-year-old Joe Massa after treatment he received at Sydney's Northern Beaches Hospital 2 years ago. The toddler suffered a cardiac arrest before being transferred to Sydney Children's Hospital at Randwick, where he died. The inquest will focus on the care and treatment he received at Northern Beaches Hospital. Cocaine consumption in Victoria has surged sixfold in the past decade. Wastewater data shows more than 1.2 tonnes is now consumed each year, with the Victorian market estimated to be worth $1.3 billion. The Australian Criminal Intelligence Commission warns cocaine use is becoming normalised despite the potentially deadly consequences. A national survey has found nearly half of all cyber crimes in Australia go unreported. 42% of those surveyed had either been targeted or had been victims of cyber crime in the past 5 years. The offences were dominated by financial scams, data breaches, and hacking. Entertainers from around the globe have joined local stars to honour John Farnham in a special tribute concert at Rod Laver Arena in Melbourne. Celine Dion sang You're the Voice live from Paris, while Coldplay's Chris Martin surprised the crowd with a song specially written for John.
3: Oh, thank you, John. Oh, thank you, John. One day we'll all be gone. But the thing about John Farnham's songs is they'll keep living on.
1: And Australians will continue to live longer, but the pace of the nation's population growth will slow over the next 40 years. They are some of the findings in the latest intergenerational report being released today. By 2066, males will live on average to 86, while women can expect an average age of 90. This is AIR National News. In sport, Australia has secured a 3-0 series clean sweep against Zimbabwe after holding on for a one-wicket win in the third and final one-dayer in Harare. Chasing 272, the Aussies looked gone when Josh Inglis was dismissed for a brilliant 103. But Nathan Ellis guided the visitors home with 36, the winning runs coming on the second-to-last ball of the game.
4: And that is it! What a brilliant show of tempo by Nathan Ellis!
1: The Lions will challenge a one-match ban for striking handed to Lachie Neale at the AFL Tribunal. Neale was charged for off-the-ball contact with Hawks star Jack Ginnivan. The Brisbane star hasn't been suspended in his 15-year, 320-game career. If banned, he'll miss Saturday's AFL Grand Final against Fremantle. The AFL Brownlow Medal will be held tonight, with Collingwood star Nick Dykos the overwhelming favourite to take out the game's highest individual honour. And in NRL, the Newcastle Knights have reached the preliminary final for the first time since 2013 after upsetting the Warriors 12-10 at Eden Park. The Knights will play the Panthers on Sunday at Accor Stadium for a place in the decider. Australian Independent Radio News.
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5: Your local weather in the Yass Valley for Monday, September 21. Clear today, windy at times, heading for a top of 24 degrees. Down to 11 overnight, then sunny tomorrow with a top of 20. Wednesday, partly cloudy and 19. Thursday, partly cloudy and 22. Today, it's getting up to 24 degrees in Yass, 23 in Goulburn, and a top of 24 in Canberra. And that's your local weather update on Yass FM.
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7: 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Depicting the life of St. Francis of Assisi, the tapestries contain over 80 million stitches and took 4 years to weave. See Boyd's work like never before, but only until October 18. The National Gallery of Australia is open daily from 10 a.m. Entry is free. 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
10: Good morning, it's Greg Heldon with you here on Yass FM 100.3. The name of this show is I'm a Countdown Kid. It's where we play the good, the bad and the ugly from the 70s and the 80s for you. Let's kick it off with a number one hit from 1973. It's 10cc. And no, I didn't know that I was going to rhyme there. And Rubber Bullets.

who was singing along in their best fake Cockney accent. Guys from Southeast London called Squeeze, featuring one Jules Holland, and Cool for Cats. Thank you very much, of course, to Jackie for Retro Plus. She'll be back next Monday at 9 a.m. for another edition of it. Thank you very much for listening in, wherever you're listening and however you're listening, whether it's on air or online. It's very much appreciated and very humbling. Thank you very much. Here's one of my all-time favourite songs, and that one, I have to admit, was one of my all-time favourites as well. I loved that song in Year 8, but this one is absolutely fantastic as well. From the Northern Ireland, this is The Undertones. Fergal Sharkey was their lead singer. Teenage Kicks.

0: for the English Rose, the number two hit from 1985. Eurythmics and Would I Lie to You. Nice slab of rock and roll for this time of the morning. When we come back from the sponsorship announcements, we're going to have a song that's so daggy, you may as well be sitting on terry toweling seat covers in your Datsun 120Y.
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3: Do you like to twitter the sparrows? 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Just turn up.
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Roxy Music there, and Over You. Here on I'm a Countdown Kid, here's a Dragon song. One from their slight revival there back in the mid to late 80s from the Dreams of Ordinary Men album. A very summery song, although we have some beautiful spring weather outside right now. It's called Promises.

The Hustle, Van McCoy and the Soul City Symphony. How disco was that? And who was shuffling around the lounge room floors to that? Here's one of my favourites. I really, really enjoy this one. Howard Jones, a new song here on Yes FM 100.3.

if you like a bit of this and a bit of that when it comes to your music, then join me, Therese, on Wednesday evenings between 7 and 9 p.m. here on Yas FM. I'll be playing all sorts, a sweet selection of songs that I hope you'll enjoy.

Eurogliders, Maybe Only I Dream. They were from Perth, and I saw them at the Canberra Theatre in 1985, supporting In Excess. It was very good. Both bands were very good that night. I actually thought Eurogliders probably pipped them sound-wise. But anyway, there you go. It's Greg Heldon with you here on Yes FM 100.3. Sorry, not having the best day mentally. Here's a song that 6 months before it was released was a single for disco band The Tramps. And then English pub band Graham Parker and the Rumour turned around and rocked it a little bit. Here is Hold Back the Night, one of my all-time top 10 favourite songs.

0: Well, Kestrel Maneuvers in the Dark, otherwise known as OMD. And from 1981, that is a song that only reached number 45 in the Australian charts. Enola Gay, all about the nuclear bomb in bombs in World War II. You wouldn't think it, would you, with such a sort of joyful sounding song. Quickly, just before the news comes around, just a reminder that both the Vinnies and Salvo stores are open today here in Yass, as is the Yass Library. The Monday Club for Zach's Place Youth Program is open today too. It's in Pritchard Street. The Bell Ringers are training at St. Clement's Anglican Church if you want to go along and try. The Gunning Shower Singers at St. Edmunds Hall in Gunning is also starting at 5 p.m. So the meeting and just practicing, so St. Edmunds Hall there. And the monthly meeting at 7 p.m. of the Yass Valley Prostate Cancer Support Group is at the Soldiers Club. There you go. A few things that are on today from our community diary here at Yass FM. Now it's time for the midday news.
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2: I'm Ron Wilson. The Domestic, Family and Sexual Violence Commissioner has described the past weekend in New South Wales as horrific and heartbreaking. Four separate deaths in the state are all being investigated as domestic violence related. A child is among those who've died in the incidents over the past 48 hours, as well as a woman aged in her 90s. Michaela Cronin says everyone has a responsibility to address domestic violence across Australia.
3: It's not something we're going to solve in any one government's term. This is something that requires long-term investment, action, commitment to action.
2: A man has died after being pulled from the water at a beach in Newcastle. Three men, all aged in their 20s, had to be pulled from the water after getting into trouble at Stockton. Three people drowned in separate incidents across New South Wales over the weekend. Prime Minister Anthony Albanese says tech giants need to do better when it comes to regulating child safety. Following a demonstration in New York of the latest Apple features inspired by Australia's social media regulations, Mr. Albanese stressed that major tech platforms still have significant room for improvement. The push for stronger online safety reforms comes as Australia campaigns for a seat on the UN Security Council.
4: They need to do better, which is why, as I said yesterday, the eSafety Commissioner has already asked for or demanded, in accordance with the law, further information from these companies. They need to do better, quite clearly.
2: Pork barrelling appears to be in full swing in Victoria ahead of the November state election. Premier Ben Carroll has announced $9 million in funding for the regional Victorian hospitality industry if his Labor government is re-elected. The Premier says it will be a targeted investment.
5: On regional breweries, regional festivals and bands in regional Victoria. We saw firsthand when Lenny Kravitz toured Mildura, when you have an international act come and stay, not get back on the plane and go back to where they've come from, it really has a great local impact.
2: The hunt for a shark that fatally attacked a swimmer at Perth Sorrento Beach 3 days ago has ceased, despite the state government's catch and kill order. The Department of Primary Industry says the chances of catching the shark involved in the attack are very slim. 63-year-old swimmer Greg O'Neill was killed just 15 metres from shore. New South Wales is set to become the first state to introduce mandatory recycling for solar panels. There are more than a million rooftop solar systems installed on homes across the state. The government has opened consultation on the proposed scheme and is seeking feedback from industry, recyclers and the community. And more than 32,000 examples of one of Australia's most popular utes have been recalled because the spare wheel is at risk of falling off. According to the recall of the BYD Shark 6 plug-in hybrid ute, incorrect installation could cause the spare wheel to fall off while driving. This is Air National News. In sport, Lions and Hawthorn legend Lee Matthews believes Lachie Neale only has a slim chance of having his one-match ban overturned at the AFL Tribunal tomorrow night. If Neale is suspended, it will rule him out of the AFL Grand Final. Referee decisions are once again in the spotlight following the Newcastle Knights 12-10 victory over the Warriors in their NRL semi-final at Eden Park. Ashley Klein was showered with beer cans as he walked up the tunnel after full-time, with several late calls going the way of the Knights. Warriors coach Andrew Webster says they should have received a penalty for Tyson Frizzell's escort, but they can't blame Klein for the loss. The Knights have advanced to play the Panthers in Sunday's second preliminary final at Accor Stadium. Australia has won its third men's one dayer in Zimbabwe to clean sweep the series. It went down to the final over, with Nathan Ellis hitting the winning runs for a one-wicket victory. And Nick Dykos could become the first Collingwood Brownlow medalist in 15 years when the 2026 count takes place tonight. Not since Dane Swan in 2011 has a Magpie taken out the league's top honour. Dykos goes into the count as the runaway favourite. Australian Independent Radio News.
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8: Your local weather in the Yass Valley for Monday, September 21. Clear today, windy at times, heading for a top of 24 degrees. Down to 11 overnight, then sunny tomorrow with a top of 20. Wednesday, partly cloudy and 19. Thursday, partly cloudy and 22. Today, it's getting up to 24 degrees in Yass, 23 in Goulburn, and a top of 24 in Canberra. And that's your local weather update on Yass FM.
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Flash in the Pan from 1978, a number six hit from them. A very much a studio band. Down Amongst the Dead Men here on Yas FM. Now, here's a bit of a one-hit one. They had two hits in the top 40 here in Australia. One was a minor hit. The other one was this one. Joe Boxer and Boxer Beat from them.

Simple Minds and Promised You a Miracle from them. Let's do some Frankie Goes to Hollywood. The second single from their album, Welcome to the Pleasure Dome. And this song was actually the biggest song in England back in the 80s. As far as chart positions and longevity of being in the charts goes, the song is Two Tribes.

0: 45 years before Taylor Swift did it. Dr. Hook did it, going from pure country to disco in just a few moves. From 1980, that was Dr. Hook there with Sexy Eyes, which reached number 20 in the charts. And when we come back, we'll have a song that was originally released in its original German and went to number one here, and then they released the English version of it and still went to number one. But it only went to number one in the United Kingdom once they released the English version of it. There you go. There's, let's face it, there's history between the UK and Germany. But yeah, it did absolutely nothing on its original German language issue over there. You'll hear the song as soon as we come back from the sponsorship announcements.
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Goanna from Spirit of Place, the album that was around everywhere in about 1982. And that is the second single that was from that album, Razor's Edge. Now, here is a song that reached number 9 in 1982 here in Australia by British band The Jam. And A Town Called Malice here on Yas FM 100.3. No, this song is a show. I'm a countdown kid.

One Hit Wonders from 1983. That was Freeze with three E's in the middle. And I-O-U. Here's something a bit less dancey, but fun nonetheless. The Hoodoo Gurus and their first single that charted from their Stone Age Romeo's album, and a little song about a greyhound, My Girl.

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1: 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Take care of one another. Be kind to one another. Love one another. I'm out of here. Bye now.

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2: Hello there, this is Michael Lynch. Canberra watchers say the findings of the latest news poll will probably have Labor and the Coalition reaching for the worry beads. With only 27% support, the ALP has recorded its lowest primary vote since 2012, while the Coalition and One Nation remained unchanged on 19 and 30% respectively. But opposition leader Angus Taylor says he's not worried by the polls.
3: You're seeing improvement in the support for me as leader, and you're seeing improvement in many polls for the Coalition. But look, I'm not going to get into focusing and commenting on an individual poll.
2: Anthony Albanese is now in New York, ahead of the UN General Assembly summit this week. During that meeting, the Prime Minister will outline Australia's case for a seat on the influential UN Security Council, a status it's not held since 2013. The Prime Minister says he's looking forward to lobbying throughout this week for Australia's inclusion on the Security Council.
4: Australia is a peaceful, stable, reliable partner, and we will be advancing our case over the coming days.
2: Three women in New South Wales have been killed allegedly by male relatives in separate incidents in the space of just 10 hours. Deputy Police Commissioner Peter McKenna says tackling family violence is a whole of society issue.
5: Four horrific DV homicides over the weekend, and in fact none of them were known to us for domestic violence. There was no AVOs involved. And it just goes to show that these things can happen in any postcode anywhere.
2: The Victorian Chamber of Commerce and Industry wants the AFL Grand Final public holiday axed because it's costing local businesses around $500 million in lost trade. The VCCI says there's no justification for the holiday, especially this year, with no Victorian teams playing in the Grand Final. The AFL public holiday on the Friday preceding the decider was introduced in 2015 by the former Andrews Labor government. In air lifestyle news, a prediction that Australians will continue to live longer, but that the pace of the nation's population growth will slow over the next 40 years. These are some of the findings in the latest intergenerational report being released today. That report speculates that by 2066, males will live on average to the age of 86 and women to almost 90. Britain's Liberal Democrats have urged Prime Minister Andy Burnham to establish an emergency register of civilian volunteers who could be called upon if Britain comes under attack. That call follows a warning by European leaders of an intensifying Russian threat and a statement by NATO that it's ready to respond to an escalation of aggression. In other news, science teachers say all Year 11 and 12 students should be forced to study STEM subjects. Nearly half of all cyber crimes in Australia go unreported. That's the key finding of research which says that 42% of respondents surveyed had either been targeted or had been a victim of cybercrime in the past 5 years. Now checking the Aussie share market, which shows the All Ords is down 13 points at 89.08, and one Australian dollar is currently buying 71.25 US cents. This is Air National News. As we launch into AFL Grand Final week, Collingwood superstar Nick Dacos is the almost unbackable favourite to win tonight's Brownlow medal. Sarah Patterson reports.
6: Well, many pundits have already written off tonight's award for the AFL's best and fairest player as a foregone conclusion, with some even tipping Dacos will win by double-digit votes. After an outstanding season, every online predictor has Dacos running away with the award. But the Brownlow is known for dark horses gazumping the medal favourite, two players who could potentially give Dacos a run for his money and poll above expectation are Geelong's Bailey Smith and Western Bulldogs captain Marcus Bontempelli. Sarah Patterson, S Sport.
2: The Newcastle Knights have gone from wooden spooners to preliminary finalists in just 12 months under the guidance of Justin Holbrook. The Knights upset the Warriors 12-10 in their semi-final in front of nearly 50,000 fans at Auckland's Eden Park last night. League great Brad Fittler has told Today it's a remarkable story.
7: They've been incredible, you know. They've got a few stars, but a lot of inexperienced players that are doing it. Dom Young, he's been incredible. He's relationship with Kalyn Ponga.
2: Australia has claimed a whitewash victory in the one-day series 3-0 against Zimbabwe, winning the last over of the match by a single wicket. And that's sport on Australian Independent Radio News.
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9: Your local weather in the Yass Valley for Monday, September 21. Clear today, windy at times, heading for a top of 24 degrees. Down to 11 overnight, then sunny tomorrow with a top of 20. Wednesday, partly cloudy and 19. Thursday, partly cloudy and 22. Today, it's getting up to 24 degrees in Yass, 23 in Goulburn, and a top of 24 in Canberra. And that's your local weather update on Yass FM.
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1: Hello there, this is Michael Lynch. Support for Labour and the Prime Minister continues to collapse, falling to levels not seen in more than a decade. Federal politics editor Michael Packey.
2: The latest news poll shows Labour's primary vote is at a near-record low of 27%. The Coalition is on 19 and One Nation continues to outrank both, with its core support at 30%. The poll result for the Albanese government comes as cost-of-living pressures continue to bite. Labour MP Christy McBain says she's not obsessed with the polls.
3: People are doing it tough and we've got to continue to work on the policies.
2: Opposition leader Angus Taylor claims the government is on the nose and is confident he can close the 11-point gap his own party has over rival One Nation.
4: You've seen improvement in the support for me as leader.
2: The poll also reveals more than 60% of voters are dissatisfied with Anthony Albanese's performance, but he still remains preferred Prime Minister.
1: In Air World news, there are fears of a fresh escalation of violence between the United States and Iran. Officials in Tehran say they have intelligence suggesting renewed American military action and warning of a painful response if that eventuates. Heard through a translator on Al Jazeera, Iran's parliamentary speaker says the U.S. knows what it takes to get the parties back to the negotiating table.
5: Until these conditions are met, the inalienable rights of the Iranian nation are recognized and the Americans fulfilled their commitments, there will be no possibility of a return to the previous negotiation framework or to reopen the Strait of Hormuz.
1: Shark capture gear has been withdrawn from WA's Sorrento Beach after a fatal attack 3 days ago. The state's fisheries minister ordered authorities to catch and kill the shark that took 63-year-old Greg O'Neill, who was swimming just 15 metres from the shore. The Department of Primary Industries says there's been no evidence of white shark activity in the area and there's a significantly diminished chance of catching the right animal. The Greens said the same when criticising the kill order yesterday and calling on the state government to instead increase funding for patrols. Acting Premier Rita Saviotti says she supports the fisheries minister, but has also reached out to the Sorrento Surf Lifesaving Club to explore what else can be done to keep people safe. In other news, serious concerns have been raised by cybersecurity authorities over Chinese electric vehicles, which it's believed may collect substantial data on Australians, which could be vulnerable to foreign surveillance. The Australian share market has faced selling pressure and is tracking lower despite late week gains on Wall Street. And Google has identified its first known AI hacking incidents, where its Gemini AI model gained unauthorized internet access and hacked 3 websites during testing before stopping itself. Well, stars from across the globe have honoured John Farnham in a special tribute concert in Melbourne. Keith Urban and Jimmy Barnes were among the performers, and Celine Dion sang You're the Voice live from Paris. John Farnham was unable to attend the concert because of a recent decline in his health, which has left him on permanent oxygen and needing a wheelchair. This is Air National News. Newcastle Knights coach Justin Holbrook is refusing to be drawn into the debate over referee decisions in their 12-10 upset of the Warriors in yesterday's NRL semi-final. Referee Ashley Klein was peppered with beer cans after full-time at Eden Park. Holbrook says his side deserved the two-point victory.
6: The Warriors have had a great year. They were enormous. It was not much in the game, but I want to thank our players. You know, we played with 100-odd fans here out of 50,000, and we knew how many fans were watching back home, so I'm really happy with the win.
1: To the AFL, and the WA Dockers are gearing up for a massive grand final week. They'll take on the Brisbane Lions at the MCG on Saturday in the club's only second ever grand final appearance. Forward Patrick Voss says the buzz around the club is absolutely amazing.
7: A massive occasion and so much work's gone into it, and yeah, such an exciting week and so much build-up for the AFL grand final. So
1: to cricket, and Australia has won its third men's one-day player in Zimbabwe to clean sweep the series. In a nail-biting finish, the match went down to the final over, with Nathan Ellis hitting the winning runs for a one-wicket victory. Spaniard Pedro Acosta has won the Austrian MotoGP. Jorge Martin and Marco Bezzecchi joined him on the podium, while Aussie Jack Miller finished 21st. And that's sport on Australian Independent Radio News.
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8: Your local weather in the Yass Valley for Monday, September 21. Clear today, windy at times, heading for a top of 24 degrees. Down to 11 overnight, then sunny tomorrow with a top of 20. Wednesday, partly cloudy and 19. Thursday, partly cloudy and 22. Today, it's getting up to 24 degrees in Yass, 23 in Goulburn, and a top of 24 in Canberra. And that's your local weather update on Yass FM.
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13: G'day everybody, Trishy the Chair with you. It's 7 minutes past two and the temperature's then between Yass and Murrum Bateman is 19 to 23. Sorry, as soon as I talk. Barrenjuck 65, Wyanga 68, Bowring 67. So that's your temperature and water for the hour. Yass FM 100.3. G'day, everybody. Sorry I didn't make it Wednesday. I went for a lie down at 1 o'clock and didn't wake till 3.30. So I must have needed it.

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It's about 20 past 2. And we just heard the Dying Stockman's Prayer, let's go all together, and when the candle lights are gleaming. Here's Anita Ray with First Winter Rains, Rick Hopkins, Dad the Bushman, Reg Brisky, Old Dance Hall.

0: Yes, FM 100.3. You're listening to Trish. It's 27 to 3. We just heard Reg Risky with the Old Dance Halls, Rick Hopkins, Dad the Bushman, First Winter Rains, Anita Ray. Coming up shortly, Gina Risky, The Storm, Charmaine Pout, Corned Beef Tom, and Dusty Page, Cecil Pierce.
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1: 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I'm just going to be gone. Some people are born.
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Yes, the FM 100.3, you're listening to Trish. We just heard Tim Abra with Little White Crosses, Dusty Page, Cecil Pierce, Charmaine Pout, Corned Beef Tom, and Gina Brisky, The Storm. Doug Damon, The Inland of Australia, Merv Webster, Murder, Bloody Murder, Noel Popper Riley, Lead Me Down to the Stockyards. And I don't think we'll get in Zeta Burns before 4 o'clock.

Most of us were brought up in a diet of Banjo Paterson's poetry and can recall the tales of the man from Ironbark and Mulga Bill's bicycle. But whatever happened to the man from Ironbark? Listen and you'll find out. And murder, bloody murder! From Hornsby down to Campbelltown, from Penrith to Bondi, each suburb round old Sydney town had heard the newsboys cry, "It's murder, bloody murder, folks! It's ten who've come to grief!" And even folk round Redfern way would cringe in disbelief. There was a ghastly pattern to this madman's mixed up mind, for all his victims up till now were barbers of a kind. They all were found with bloodied throats, yes, slit from ear to ear. The weapon found at every scene was razor sharp, I fear. No gilded youth would dare set foot in any barber shop, and long hair was a common thing on every Sydney cop. The Barbers Union secretary got calls of "Help us, please!" while rumour has it Stephens left and ducked off overseas. Detectives were in search of clues and combed computer files. Profilers sat and scratched their heads, relying on their wiles. Was jealousy the motive then to thin the barbers' ranks? Or were the killing sweet revenge a payback for their pranks? The coroner then found a clue beneath the victim's nails. Some facial hair of quite some length, the kind you find on males. Forensic hoped to crack the case with new technology, revealing its genetic code to solve the mystery. A little band of scientists were soon to ascertain the facial hair was known to them, a rather unique strain. It matched the hair some peeler kept of some up country chap. Some barber tried to cut his throat and caused a violent scrap. They say it was a harmless joke, done simply for a lark, and records show the victim was from up at Ironbark. Detectives then swooped on the town and searched from house to house and took a sample from the beard of every youth and spouse. To their surprise, they found a match. And strike me, don't you know? It was the grandson of the man those many years ago. They took him into custody and found beneath his beard a livid mark from ear to ear, just as they all had feared. It seems that ruckus years ago had traumatised the mind of every male his granddad bore, according to his kind. And so, another case was solved. But wait, there's news round town that Sydney has some arsonist now burning bike shops down. Detectives say they've found a note which has them baffled still. "Me granddad hailed from Eagle Hawk and suffered from a spill."

0: 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And we just heard Noel Poparotta, Lead Me Down to the Stockyards, Merv Webster, Murder Bloody Murdy, Murder, and Doug Damon, The Inland of Australia. 3 o'clock, time for news, Yes FM 100.3.
1: Yes FM, and
2: good afternoon, this is Michael Lynch. Australia is well placed to seize the opportunities ahead, even in an uncertain world. That assurance today from Federal Treasurer Jim Chalmers when delivering this country's seventh intergenerational report. Dr. Chalmers says that over the next 40 years, the economy will be built on renewable energy, critical minerals and AI. He says Australia's natural advantages mean we should be optimistic about the future.
3: Better positioned to benefit from the AI revolution. To succeed in a fragmenting world, to make the most of cleaner and cheaper energy, to manage our changing population and to thrive in an era of new industries.
2: All four of Australia's major banks now expect the Reserve Bank to lift the cash rate next week. The ANZ has updated its forecasts, bringing it in line with the other three banks. It also expects the RBA will raise interest rates again at its November meeting. Senior New South Wales police are describing this past weekend as, quote, the worst in recent memory for incidents of domestic violence. This report from Jefferson Shaw.
4: Cyclists in the Blue Mountains discovered three children and a woman suffering stab wounds at Valley Heights. One of the children has died, with all the others in a critical condition. Police are treating the woman as a suspect in the case. Assistant Commissioner Peter McKenna says it's the fourth domestic violence incident in just 48 hours.
5: In my career, is probably the most horrific weekend I can think of.
4: In the other incidents, a grandmother was stabbed to death, allegedly by her grandson at Bondi. A 23-year-old woman was fatally stabbed, allegedly at the hands of a partner at Wagga Wagga. And in the state's north, a 27-year-old man is accused of murdering a 70-year-old woman, believed to be his mother. Advocates say more needs to be done to address domestic violence across Australia. Jefferson Shaw, Sydney.
2: Voter support for One Nation shows no sign of waning, with the latest polling showing the party has a 30% share of the primary vote. Labor is 3 points behind the minor party with a 27% share, followed by the coalition with 19%. West Australian motorists are being warned against stopping to pick flowers along a popular stretch of highway. Sarah Patterson explains.
6: The drive from Bunbury to Busselton, south of Perth, has become a very scenic one of late, with colourful native everlasting wildflowers having been planted along the Bussel Highway to improve the local soil quality. The city of Bunbury has also planted the hardy flowers on its road reserves. The problem is people like the flowers so much they've been pulling over to pick bunches of them from the roadside, an activity authorities describe as not only dangerous, but illegal.
2: Qatar's Prime Minister, Sheikh Mohammed Al Thani, says the region needs a framework in which sovereignty is respected. Speaking at the opening of the Qatar Economic Forum's UN General Assembly in New York, he says no state can pose a threat to another. Sheikh Mohammed, who's also his country's foreign minister, has described the economic fallout from the US-Israel war on Iran as an earthquake, with its shockwaves reaching far beyond the borders of the Middle East. This is AIR National News. Australia has posted a 3-0 series clean sweep against Zimbabwe after holding on for a 1-wicket win in the third and final one-dayer in Harare. Chasing 272, the Aussies looked to have had it when Josh Inglis was dismissed for a brilliant 103. But Nathan Ellis guided the visitors home with an unbeaten 36, the winning runs coming on the second-to-last ball of the game.
7: And that is it! What a brilliant show!
2: Lockie Neal is hoping his good record will see his one-game ban for striking Jack Ginnivan overturned. The Brisbane great hasn't been suspended once in his 15-year AFL career. Footy commentator Jimmy Bartel has told Today Neal will be up against recent history to have the ban overturned.
8: It doesn't look good for Lockie Neal. There's been seven players who have been fronted the tribunal on the one-week suspension. Five have accepted their fate. Another two have gone up and tried to challenge it, and they've knocked it down.
2: Nick Daicos, meanwhile, is the heavily backed favourite to take out tonight's Brownlow medal, so much so that Nike has taken out a front page ad in Melbourne's Herald Sun with a picture of the Collingwood star alongside the word inevitable. Manchester City's perfect start to the EPL season continues after a 5-3 win against Sunderland. City now has the maximum possible 15 points. And that's sport on Australian Independent Radio News.
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10: Your local weather in the Yass Valley for Monday, September 21. Clear today, windy at times, heading for a top of 24 degrees. Down to 11 overnight, then sunny tomorrow with a top of 20. Wednesday, partly cloudy and 19. Thursday, partly cloudy and 22. Today, it's getting up to 24 degrees in Yass, 23 in Goulburn, and a top of 24 in Canberra. And that's your local weather update on Yass FM.
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0: 7 minutes past three, Yass FM 100.3, and the temperature is still 19-23 degrees. So the next hour's music's brought to you by LBS. Good question as to, I've got to have a look and see what volume it comes off the, volume 23, their 25th anniversary from 1994 to 2018. The Dust of Australia, Tom Maxwell, Shazalee, Land of Our Kin, The Murrunjoy, Ashley Cook.

0: 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Queensland Yodeler Lynette Guest, John Lechner, our country music, my mother, John Lechner. Now, I've done it wrong. So we'll start from the top and I'll get it. The Dust of Australia was first with Tom Maxwell, Land of Our Kin, Chazza Lee, The Murrinjoy, Ashley Cook, My Mother, Rachel Gillette, Our Country Music, John Lechner, Queensland Yodeler, Lynette Guest. 29-4, Yass FM 100.3.
1: 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The National Gallery of Australia is open daily from 10 a.m. Entry is free. 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
0: 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And we're going, looking forward, looking back, Lindsay Butler and Anthony Baxter. Swing from the Chandelier, Rachel Summerall, Greg Bain, Australian Country Ballady, Voice of the Angels, Lorena Quivel, Graham Pearce and Rough Riders.

0: Yes, FM 100.3, you're listening to Trish, 8 minutes to four. That was Rough Riders with Graham Pearce and Lorena Quinlivan with Voice of the Angels, Australian Country Ballady, Greg Bain, Rachel Summerall, Swing from the Chandelier, Looking Forward, Looking Back, Lindsay Butler and Anthony Baxter.
1: 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It's an eclectic mix of contemporary songs combined with modern classics. Please enjoy the show as much as Kanga and I did picking the tunes.
0: Seven to four, Yes FM 100.3. So we're going to have King Billy with Michelle Russell and Paddy's Land, Peggy Gilchrist, and that's going to probably take the LBS hour out for the week on Yes FM 100.3.

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1: Good afternoon, this is Michael Lynch. Well, as the economy grapples with long-term structural pressures, the federal budget is unlikely to return to surplus for the next 40 years. That's one prediction to come out of the latest intergenerational report released today by Treasurer Jim Chalmers. That report shows the nation is aging, with males predicted in future to live to an average age of 86 and women to 90. The research also shows that by 2066, Australia's population will be around 39 million. The federal opposition is being cagey over whether it believes a road user charge should be introduced to cover the increasing number of electric vehicles. Its alternative proposal is for an overhaul of the fuel excise, which it believes should apply to both petrol and diesel. Shadow Finance Minister Jane Hume says EV owners need to pay their fair share, but is waiting to see what the government proposes.
2: Fuel excise has been sort of notionally carved out, quarantined and set aside to pay for the maintenance of our roads. Obviously, with EVs on the roads, that changes that dynamic significantly, and something has to give. We'll be looking forward to seeing what it is that the government suggests.
1: The New South Wales opposition leader is questioning the need for another domestic violence awareness campaign after three women and a child were killed in four separate incidents. The Minns government is considering a campaign to promote the idea that domestic violence is not a private matter, but one for all of society to tackle. The Prime Minister is in New York preparing to state Australia's case for a seat on the United Nations Security Council, which it's not held since 2013. But Director of Strategic Analysis Australia, Michael Shoebridge, says he's yet to be convinced of the benefits of Australia having a seat at that table.
3: If the UN was important a while ago, it's almost toothless now. And so we'll be paying tens of millions of dollars in direct costs to campaign for this seat on the UN Security Council. And it's not clear that we'll get anything for it besides a bit of kudos for the Prime Minister.
1: More than 32,000 examples of one of Australia's most popular utes has been recalled because the spare wheel is at risk of falling off. According to the recall of the BYD Shark 6 plug-in hybrid ute, incorrect installation could cause the spare wheel to fall off while driving. In other news, Google has identified its first known AI hacking incidents, where its Gemini AI model gained unauthorized internet access and hacked three websites during testing before stopping itself. In our showbiz news, stars from across the globe have honoured John Farnham in a special tribute concert in Melbourne, with Keith Urban and Jimmy Barnes among many performers. Celine Dion sang You're the Voice live from Paris, while Coldplay singer Chris Martin surprised the crowd with a song dedicated to John.
4: Oh, thank you, John. Oh, thank you, John. One day we'll all be gone. But the thing about John Farnham's songs is they'll keep living on.
1: John Farnham was unable to attend the concert because of a recent decline in his health, which has left him on permanent oxygen and needing a wheelchair. This is Air National News. Referee decisions are once again under a cloud following the Newcastle Knights' 12-10 victory over the Warriors in their NRL semi-final at Eden Park yesterday. Ashley Klein was showered with beer cans as he walked up the tunnel after full time, with several late calls going in favour of the Knights. Warriors coach Andrew Webster says the Knights should have received a penalty for Tyson Frizzell's escort, but they can't blame Klein for the loss. The Knights now play the Panthers in Sunday's second preliminary final in Sydney. The Dockers, meanwhile, are gearing up for a massive AFL Grand Final week. They take on the Brisbane Lions at the MCG on Saturday in what will be the club's second ever Grand Final appearance. Forward Patrick Voss says the buzz around the club is so exciting.
5: A massive occasion and so much work's gone into it. And, yeah, such an exciting week and so much build-up, yeah, for the AFL Grand Final. So, yeah, it's only sort of just sunk in that we're actually going to be playing in it. So, yeah, there's a great buzz and great vibe around the group at the moment.
1: Meantime, Collingwood star Nick Dacos goes into this evening's Brownlow medal count as the runaway favourite. The champion midfielder is such a heavy favourite that even the AFL's head of football, Greg Swan, has declared he'll win. In tennis, Australia has defeated Poland 3-1 in their Davis Cup group tie in Brisbane, securing a place in the qualifiers. And that's sport on Australian Independent Radio News.
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7: Your local weather in the Yass Valley for Monday, September 21. Clear today, windy at times, heading for a top of 24 degrees. Down to 11 overnight, then sunny tomorrow with a top of 20. Wednesday, partly cloudy and 19. Thursday, partly cloudy and 22. Today, it's getting up to 24 degrees in Yass, 23 in Goulburn, and a top of 24 in Canberra. And that's your local weather update on Yass FM.
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14: 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And the temperature between Yass and Murrumbateman's 18 to 22. Barrenjuck 65, Wangler 40. 68, Blowering 67. So there's your temperature and water for the last time today. 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Zeta Burns, Our Wondrous Land. 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

0: Yes, FM 100.3, 27 minutes to 5. So, we just heard track 18, Cole Edmonds, Mustering Season, Cheryl Leslie, and Where Do Old Cowboys Go, John Kilcullen, Blue Gums, Calling Me Back Home, which was an instrumental. Ernie Constance, Things I See Around Me, Pat Pincott, Happy Childhood Days, Double Decker Dave McCallum, Outback Country Style, Bev Branson and Noel Smith, Back to the Barku, and Zeta Burns with Our Wondrous Land. Phil will be in after six with another great, after five I should say, with another great program for you.
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0: 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So now we're going to have Steve Brody, Ol Costa, Lynn Manning, Cattleman's Dream, and Barry K. Chandler with We're From the Land. And if I don't speak again, thanks for listening. Have a great week. And I should catch you Wednesday if I don't fall asleep. 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

12 minutes to 5, yes, FM 100.3, Barry K. Chandler. We're From This Land, Lynn Manning, Cattleman's Dream, Steve Bodie, Al Costa. So we'll go out with track 14, A Girl Needs Her Daddy's Love, Emma Jean, Kimberly Gold, All You Ever Do Is Bring Me Down, and Part of Our Father's Plan, Chazza Lee and Gene Darnell. Take care. Thanks for listening. Bye for now.

0: three words. Say it, and I'm yours.
1: Crouch. 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

0: Yes, FM in
1: US. I'm Peter Carey. Australia's economic growth over the next four decades is expected to be its slowest since World War II. The Treasurer has handed down the latest intergenerational report, warning the number of deaths will soon outpace births. Annual GDP growth is also expected to drop from an average of 3% down to 2%. Jim Chalmers says the nation faces an uncertain future.
2: The world is becoming more dangerous, more unpredictable, more unequal, and more divided. And these aren't just individual threads, they're part of a bigger fraying of that intergenerational promise of better times.
1: All four of Australia's major banks now expect the Reserve Bank to hike the cash rate next week. The ANZ has updated its forecasts, bringing it in line with the other three banks. It also expects the RBA will raise interest rates again at its November meeting. Former Immigration Minister Philip Ruddock believes immigration needs to be a standalone portfolio. It's currently wrapped up in the Home Affairs Department. The Albanese government is under pressure to address soaring migration numbers as infrastructure struggles to cope. Mr. Ruddock says both sides of the political aisle have failed to manage the issue properly.
3: And in my view, the quicker we move back to having essentially an immigration portfolio with the responsibilities for immigration with one minister, the better it will be.
1: New South Wales police say there is no known history of domestic violence in any of the four incidents which took place in New South Wales in a matter of days. Three women were fatally stabbed, allegedly, by male relatives in separate incidents in the space of 10 hours. Detectives say a stabbing in the Blue Mountains, which killed one child and seriously injured two others, is also being treated as suspected family violence. Deputy Commissioner Peter McKenna says police are doing what they can to address what is a whole-of-society issue.
4: You can call, we will get you to the right referrals and services, but we want to help people. We don't want to see something like this, which in my career is probably the most horrific weekend I can think of.
1: The Queensland Premier is refusing to share the costs of the Brisbane 2032 Olympic and Paralympic venues. Queenslanders are being kept in the dark about all costs, including the price of shifting the Gabba wicket to Victoria Park. While David Crisafulli won't reveal how much the relocation would cost, he did confirm it falls within the $7.1 billion funding. And finally, there are renewed calls to axe the grand final Friday public holiday, with no Victorian teams making the decider this year. Business leaders say the holiday is costly to the state, with touring fans unable to access services. Sally Curtin, CEO of the Victorian Chamber of Commerce and Industry, says it needs to be reconsidered.
5: We're just saying let's stop and check. Is this serving Victorians well? The cost, I think there was a PwC report back in 2024 that costs the economic, lost economic output is over $500 million. And we surveyed members back in 2018 and that found that three quarters choose to close rather than trade, and those who do open report a loss.
1: This is Air National News. Geelong Premiership player Reece Stanley has announced his retirement from AFL football. Dennis O'Kane reports.
6: It's been a roller coaster football career for the 35-year-old from Berry in South Australia's Riverland, starting in the AFL with the Saints before moving on to the Cats. Stanley arrived at Geelong ahead of the 2015 season and went on to play 172 of his 230 games in Cats colours, including a flag in 2022. He certainly was a selfless Cat while being sidelined from the seniors this year. He turned his attention to nurturing the likes of teammates Mitch Edwards and Toby Conway.
1: To the NRL, and plenty of eyes will be on the fitness of Roosters halfback Sam Walker this week, ahead of Friday night's preliminary final against the Dolphins in Brisbane. The Queensland Origin 7 expects to return from injury following an incredibly quick recovery from ankle surgery. Roosters legend Brad Fittler has told Nine it provides a huge boost to the Roosters' chances.
7: There seems to be good news around Sam Walker. A little halfback, looks like he should be coming back. It'll literally be less than a month after having an operation for syndesmosis, so that'll be pretty tricky alone, just playing with the pain of that.
1: Australian Independent Radio News.
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9: Your local weather in the Yass Valley for Monday, September 21. Clear today, windy at times, heading for a top of 24 degrees. Down to 11 overnight, then sunny tomorrow with a top of 20. Wednesday, partly cloudy and 19. Thursday, partly cloudy and 22. Today, it's getting up to 24 degrees in Yass, 23 in Goulburn, and a top of 24 in Canberra. And that's your local weather update on Yass FM.
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A warm yes welcome to regular and new listeners, wherever you may be. 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

We were just listening to Girl in the Stars by Kid Icarus. And before that, we had Live For You, Die With You by Fly By Midnight. Shout out to Greg working in the shed this afternoon. Hope you have a good time in the shed, Greg, and enjoying the music on YesFM.

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We were just listening to Chasing Ghost by Ita Love, and the time is 22 to 6 on Phil and Kanga. And so this week at the Asbar, Friday the 25th at 7, we have Jane D. Jane is a highly entertaining multi-instrumentalist singer who always engages with the crowd with a high energy performance. And on Saturday at 7, we have Kev M. Kevin is a solo multi-instrumentalist with acoustic guitar, drums, vocals and percussion to form a fun musical evening. Both will be great entertainment. So see all that's going on at the Yazbar. Check out their socials. That's it.

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2: Hello, I'm Peter Carey. Business groups argue the federal government must urgently boost productivity to protect future living standards. The latest intergenerational report assumes long-term productivity will grow by just over 1% a year. But some economists argue that figure is too optimistic. Andrew McKellar from the Chamber of Commerce and Industry says high productivity leads to a better quality of life.
3: Future living standards are going to be entirely dependent on the productivity growth rates that we achieve over the decades ahead. If we don't have a strong focus on that, then we're not going to have the living standards that I think many Australians expect.
2: All big four banks are now predicting the Reserve Bank to hike the cash rate next week. Monthly mortgage repayments could be going up by more than $100 if the RBA increases the cash rate next Tuesday. Canstar Data Insights Director Sally Tindall said this might not be the last rise for the year.
4: That's one in September and one after the November meeting. And all the other big bank economic teams are saying the risk lies with that scenario, that we could end up at Christmas time with the highest cash rate setting we've seen since the GFC. That's since 2008.
2: To New South Wales, where a court has heard a former police officer formed an obsessive infatuation with his ex-partner before allegedly killing him and another man. Jefferson Shaw reports.
5: A jury of 9 men and 6 women have been impaneled to sit the 12-week trial of Beau Lamar Condon. He's accused of breaking into his former partner Jesse Baird's home and murdering both Baird and Baird's new boyfriend Luke Davies in February 2024. The Crown has begun opening statements telling the court Lamar Condon disguised himself as an Uber Eats driver and will argue he formed an obsessive and jealous infatuation with Baird. Beau Lamar Condon has pleaded not guilty to charges of killing both men and earlier stealing a phone and wallet from Baird. Jefferson Shaw, Sydney.
2: Victoria's Premier Ben Carroll says the Liberal Party needs to rule out doing a deal with One Nation to form government. The comment came after the Premier was asked about the collapse in Federal Labor's primary vote to just 27%. Mr. Carroll was then asked if he could rule out forming a coalition with the Greens.
6: I am completely running. As we saw in the Commonwealth election, we will be winning Greens seats, Heidi. So there will be me focused completely on winning a majority government, and that's what we will be focused on. I am telling you right here and right now that that is an academic question because we will be winning seats from the Greens.
2: A parliamentary inquiry into last year's deadly 000 outage has recommended an overhaul of the system. The report makes 11 recommendations, including that the emergency system be nationalised and run by a statutory authority. It also recommends a regulatory review and implementing a text-based option for contacting 000. And finally to the Australian share market. The All Ords has closed down 3 points to 89.19, and one Australian dollar was buying 71.29 US cents. This is Air National News. Geelong Premiership player Reece Stanley has announced his retirement from AFL football. Dennis O'Kane reports.
7: It's been a roller coaster football career for the 35-year-old from Berry in South Australia's Riverland, starting in the AFL with the Saints before moving on to the Cats. Stanley arrived at Geelong ahead of the 2015 season and went on to play 172 of his 230 games in Cats colours, including a flag in 2022. He certainly was a selfless Cat while being sidelined from the seniors this year. He turned his attention to nurturing the likes of teammates Mitch Edwards and Toby Conway.
2: To the NRL, and plenty of eyes will be on the fitness of Roosters halfback Sam Walker this week, ahead of Friday night's preliminary final against the Dolphins in Brisbane. The Queensland Origin 7 expects to return from injury following an incredibly quick recovery from ankle surgery. Roosters legend Brad Fittler has told Nine it provides a huge boost to the Roosters' chances.
8: There seems to be good news around Sam Walker. A little halfback, looks like he should be coming back. It'll literally be less than a month after having an operation for syndesmosis, so that'll be pretty tricky alone just playing with the pain of that.
2: Australian independent Radio News.
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10: Your local weather in the Yass Valley for Monday, September 21. Clear today, windy at times, heading for a top of 24 degrees. Down to 11 overnight, then sunny tomorrow with a top of 20. Wednesday, partly cloudy and 19. Thursday, partly cloudy and 22. Today, it's getting up to 24 degrees in Yass, 23 in Goulburn, and a top of 24 in Canberra. And that's your local weather update on Yass FM.
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2: Hello, I'm Peter Carey. Australia's economic growth over the next four decades is expected to be its slowest since World War II. The Treasurer has handed down the latest intergenerational report, warning the number of deaths will soon outpace births. Annual GDP growth is also expected to drop from an average of 3% down to 2%. Jim Chalmers says the nation faces an uncertain future.
3: The world is becoming more dangerous, more unpredictable, more unequal, and more divided. And these aren't just individual threads, they're part of a bigger fraying of that intergenerational promise of better times.
2: All four of Australia's major banks now expect the Reserve Bank to hike the cash rate next week. The ANZ has updated its forecasts, bringing it in line with the other three banks. It also expects the RBA will raise interest rates again at its November meeting. Former Immigration Minister Philip Ruddock believes immigration needs to be a standalone portfolio. It's currently wrapped up in the Home Affairs Department. The Albanese government is under pressure to address soaring migration numbers as infrastructure struggles to cope. Mr. Ruddock says both sides of the political aisle have failed to manage the issue properly.
4: And in my view, the quicker we move back to having essentially an immigration portfolio with the responsibilities for immigration, with one minister, the better it will be.
2: New South Wales police say there is no known history of domestic violence in any of the four incidents which took place in New South Wales in a matter of days. Three women were fatally stabbed, allegedly, by male relatives in separate incidents in the space of 10 hours. Detectives say a stabbing in the Blue Mountains which killed one child and seriously injured two others is also being treated as suspected family violence. Deputy Commissioner Peter McKenna says police are doing what they can to address what is a whole-of-society issue.
5: You can call, we will get you to the right referrals and services, but we want to help people. We don't want to see something like this, which in my career is probably the most horrific weekend I can think of.
2: The Queensland Premier is refusing to share the costs of the Brisbane 2032 Olympic and Paralympic venues. Queenslanders are being kept in the dark about all costs, including the price of shifting the Gabba wicket to Victoria Park. While David Crisafulli won't reveal how much the relocation would cost, he did confirm it falls within the $7.1 billion funding. And finally, there are renewed calls to axe the grand final Friday public holiday, with no Victorian teams making the decider this year. Business leaders say the holiday is costly to the state, with touring fans unable to access services. Sally Curtin, CEO of the Victorian Chamber of Commerce and Industry, says it needs to be reconsidered.
6: We're just saying let's stop and check. Is this serving Victorians well? The cost, I think there was a PwC report back in 2024 that costs the economic, lost economic output is over $500 million. And we surveyed members back in 2018 and that found that three quarters choose to close rather than trade, and those who do open report a loss.
2: This is Air National News.
7: At the Air Sports Desk, hello, I'm Leonie Kay. To NBL, and all eyes will be on Taran Armstrong tonight as Tasmania's prodigy runs out in front of his home fans for the first time. It's arguably the biggest signing in the club's history to have their star guard return and lead from the front. If the pre-season is anything to go by, Armstrong looks primed and ready to take on more responsibility and get the Jack Jumpers back in the mix. The South East Melbourne Phoenix will again be without Nathan Sobey, but after Saturday's performance in Perth, their confidence will be sky high. Tip-off will be later this hour. To AFL, and the Brisbane Lions and Fremantle Dockers have begun their AFL Grand Final preparations. Chris Fagan's men will push for a premiership three-peat in their fourth consecutive Grand Final appearance. Former Geelong star Jimmy Bartel says it will be a standout match to watch.
8: They're going to be talking about one of the greatest sides we've seen, winning three premierships in a row for the last four grand finals with the Lions. Well, Fremantle winning their first ever premiership in the history of their club. So there's going to be a great story either way.
7: Meanwhile, the AFL's top player will be honoured tonight at the Brownlow Medal. Collingwood's Nick Dacos is favourite. And in tennis news, Australia has defeated Poland 3-1 in their Davis Cup group tie in Brisbane, securing a place in the qualifiers. They'll next be in action in a home and away tie in February. Australian Independent Radio News.
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10: Your local weather in the Yass Valley for Monday, September 21. Clear today, windy at times, heading for a top of 24 degrees. Down to 11 overnight, then sunny tomorrow with a top of 20. Wednesday, partly cloudy and 19. Thursday, partly cloudy and 22. Today, it's getting up to 24 degrees in Yass, 23 in Goulburn, and a top of 24 in Canberra. And that's your local weather update on Yass FM.
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1: Timeout. Central, please come here. 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
0: Grassroots Big Shoots, the home of community rugby.
2: G'day, good evening and welcome to another episode of Grassroots Big Shoots, the home of community rugby. We've had another hiatus from the show last week. We needed an extra week to problem solve. How are these Wallabies going to beat the box? To get the juices flowing, here's a little intellectual stimulation. The boys as chess pieces. In studio tonight is the main man, described as tall, regal, and vitally important. What would we do without him? Unfortunately, he's also been described as fragile, slow to move, and not much good in a fight. The big dog, Ian King McFarlane. Welcome, Ian.
3: You're no good in a fight, eh? Really?
2: Fragile, slow to move.
3: That's slow to move. Yeah.
2: I Wikipedia'd you, and that's what it came up with.
3: Well, yeah, I am 56. Sorry.
2: Alongside Ian tonight is the King's right-hand man. Behind the desk, the sharp as a whip chess piece is known for his great one-liners, chiseled jaw, and great big pointed dome. He cuts through the bullshit, but he's happy for the wide diagonals we run. The beautiful Bishop, Bronson Sainsbury. Good evening, Bronson.
4: Good evening, Harry Roach. How are you this evening?
2: I'm very well, thank you.
3: BB, beautiful Bishop.
2: Joining us down the line is a man who's been described as erratic, unpredictable, and frankly, just all over the place. I wouldn't say he's mobile like this chess piece, but I have been reassured from multiple sources he is hung like a horse. Ron Weasley's favourite piece, a guy who doesn't need shining armour, tonight's night, Daniel Gerrard.
3: You've been talking to the bucky again.
2: Yeah, the buck truck. That's where I get all my...
4: Or your Gerrard news.
2: You on channel, Daniel?
5: I'm on channel. Can you hear me?
2: Yep.
4: We've got you, mate.
5: Beautiful.
2: Home on the lounge tonight is a guy who takes a bit to get into the game, but once he does, there's no one more devastating. We have been caught saying he's a simple man who works in simple lines, up, back, left, right, but there's no denying his solid build and strength around the park. Enjoying the evening at home, shout out to our rook for the evening, Samuel Allen. That's a castle for the uninitiated, Daniel.
5: Yep, thank you.
2: And I am the last and least of the grassroots crew, smallest, simplest. Often goes first, but often dies quickest. Tonight, I am the humble pawn in the beautiful game of rugby. Good evening, listener. Tonight, we will cover the checkered fortnight that was the world of rugby. We look to develop our pieces in the community game, check where the international dream goes, and hopefully are entertaining enough that we can all go home and mate. We are grassroots big shoots. Bronze, do you have that little track we've lined up?
4: One Night in Bangkok by Murray Heads.
2: Which I've been assured is a chess-related song.
4: It is. It's from the musical Chess. I don't know. I'll see if I can play it.
3: It's very 80s-esque.
4: It is. Let's see how we go, boys.
2: You'll like this, Daniel.
3: Haven't you heard
5: One Night in Bangkok makes the world go faster. That's what?
4: That's it.
5: Yeah.

0: better stop that. That was Murray Head with Chess. What a banger.
1: I've never seen Ian so alive and jiving.
2: No, that was a banger in the late 80s.
1: That must have synced up with your pacemaker. Jesus.
3: Did he get his meds mixed up? He took the upper.
0: No, ready to go.
2: Too much Metamucil, mate.
1: Have you ever been to Bangkok, Daniel?
3: I have.
1: You have?
3: Interesting place, yep.
0: Be your kind of city, wouldn't it, Daniel?
3: Oh, yeah, if you want to go hard, it's a good place.
2: What goes into this doesn't talk.
3: For a 12-hour stopover, so it was sort of a whirlwind.
2: Were you single?
3: No. It was very, very timid, but, yeah, you could get up to a lot of mischief there, I reckon.
2: No, I haven't been.
0: Me either. I've been
3: there. What about you? Have you been there yet?
2: No.
1: Maybe that'll be our end of season trip.
0: Yeah, Bangkok.
1: For the grassroots crew, we'll go to Bangkok.
2: Oh, you're right. Imagine that.
3: We are not going to Bangkok.
2: Bring your own body bag.
3: Yeah. Dr. Mumbles will become the head of the mafia in Bangkok.
1: They have mafia. I think it's the triads in Asia, isn't it?
2: The Russian mafia bought a lot of the places out there.
1: Really?
2: Oh. After COVID or during COVID?
3: He'd have them pigeon racing or something.
0: He'd be into something.
2: So you're raw if you're not involved, Daniel.
0: Yep, exactly. All right, boys. Let's kick this show off. Community rugby. It's a quiet time of year for community rugby, but there's still a little bit going on behind the scenes at a Yas Rams AGM. Friday night, which was successful.
2: Any new postings?
0: There was only one movement. Morgan B stood down as treasurer and James Cohen stepped up.
2: Silver Fox.
0: No.
2: Ordered the books now.
0: Yeah, there was no allegations of misuse of funds or anything in Morgan's departure.
2: Is he going to move up into being a manager or something?
0: No.
1: Maybe.
0: Maybe he's actually.
1: It's all right, Brian. It's all right. He's still there.
2: He's on the way up, is he? Okay. He's on the way up.
0: I don't know. Maybe that's the first move. Mm-hmm. Could be. Yeah. Oh, well.
3: Chess, not checkers.
0: Yeah, exactly. But no, it was well attended and all positions were filled. So, yeah, same as last year. Sam Allen as president, Harry Innes vice president, Harry Roach secretary. And then we've got a few people on the executive committee and a few on the.
2: This would just be secretary years ago.
1: Sexy secretary, you would have been.
2: Robin Buckmaster. I was secretary, I think.
0: Did a good job.
2: Bobby Balcom was treasurer. Wasn't that dodgy?
0: Well, geez, we made a lot of money that year, didn't we?
2: Brown paper bags.
1: Morgs was
2: just like the old days.
1: He was very good. We had like 2.5 grand worth of cash to sort of deposit and do that. And he's like, "Oh, it's going to be hard. I don't know if I can do it at the post office. We're through Westpac, and you can do at Oz Post. You can deposit there rather than going into Canberra." And he's like, I was like, yeah, that'll be fine. Just go in. He's like, oh, if it doesn't work, I'll just deposit it into my account and just move the funds over. But I just
0: nothing
1: want to.
0: Nothing dodgy about that.
1: I was like, yeah, I'm fine with that, Morgs. Just light it up. Don't worry. Take your commission out. And he's like, oh, no, come down and count with me so it's all above board. And I was like, oh, Morgs, I'm trust you. Don't worry about it, mate.
0: Did you launder it through a poker machine first?
1: It was a roulette table.
2: Like 17.
3: Obviously, it was Morgan that you were talking to, not the bugler, because the bugler wouldn't have hesitated.
0: The bugler would have been onto it, wouldn't he?
1: Yeah, I was fine to help him. I'm happy to go co-pilot in a bit of embezzlement. That's good.
0: The bugler is Morgan's alter ego when we were on Roachie's Bucks weekend. Yes. He had a little bugle that he was buying at inappropriate times.
2: Okay,
1: he was good on it. He was musically inclined on it.
0: He's talented. Can blow a trumpet.
2: So Morgan's just stepped away from the club altogether?
0: He's still on the general committee. Okay. But
2: he could see it financially failing, so he wanted to take his name.
0: I don't want to be attached to this.
2: Yeah.
3: Ever seen the movie Titanic?
2: Yes, I don't want to be captain anymore.
0: Yeah.
1: Who would you be in the Titanic, Daniel? We'd be in the mariachi band just playing along as it goes down, wouldn't we?
3: Sinking with the ship, yeah.
2: No, you'd be Jack. And Rose wouldn't let you on the door.
0: Yeah, there's no room for you, Rachel.
1: No, he's getting on a door. It's want to be a barn door.
2: Sorry, that Jack. It's not big enough.
3: If I was Jack, Rose would be getting kicked off. Harry's Rose and I'm Jack.
1: Mate, I'd be feeling like those seals on an iceberg as a big orca's coming up to flip me off.
2: Shark attack.
0: What else has been happening in community rugby, Rochie? There was a...
1: I... ducked in and watched the under eights Little Red Devils. They had a gala day at Lynham, which is a bit of a weird time for a community gala day for rugby. Usually they're the pre-season, aren't they?
0: It is.
2: Usually. Yeah, normally before the first round, yeah.
1: So, I don't know, they must have had a fallow period before cricket and all the other summer sports kick off. So, they had their first under-8s game. Mm. And I caught them probably at lunchtime when they played three or four games before. And I was like, oh,
3: they're
1: going
3: against the Yabbies.
1: They were playing the Yabs. Yabs look good, Daniel.
3: Mate, Yabs juniors are phenomenal.
1: Yeah, they were. And Damo said, he's like, oh, you should have seen them in the first game. That was their first game of footy and they're 100 times better when I watched them. God, it was nice to watch. Some pretty good tackles. Kids moving with confidence.
2: Having fun.
1: Yeah, having fun. Mm. Parents laughing. And, yeah, it was really cool to go and watch that. There was a few teams there that had played. So that was most of the teams had completed one season and then they played in the gala day. There was a couple of teams there that had played two seasons. They started in under sevens.
0: Yep.
1: And those teams were really good. Like, yeah, they'd get a start for the Ash Rams. Yeah, so that was good. Daniel, so that means we might get to hang out at some country gala days if we have a couple of kids that are into footy.
2: Is it tackle?
1: Yeah.
3: That would be unreal. Because how old's Damo's younger?
1: Archer's turning 8, I reckon.
3: No, he's youngest.
1: Oh, he's youngest. Charlie's 2 or 3.
3: Yeah, so they'll be in the similar division.
2: Do they start ruck expecting at 8?
1: They get there, and the Yabbies...
2: Do they get there and watch it, or they just...
1: The Yabbies guys could clean out a little bit. The Red Devils, the Little Devils, were still learning that.
2: Mm.
3: It's called post and pillory.
1: Yeah.
2: I call it ruck.
1: But they were getting there.
2: Daniel.
1: The Yabbies were good at ripping the ball.
2: Yeah,
1: the right. Little Devils aren't used to that. And
2: it's a league coming at them.
1: Whoever get to the halfback would just pretty much pick and run. Is there a two-pass rule like there is in league in rugby?
2: No.
1: Because that would be something that you might bring into, or one pass, one.
2: Normally the coach would be on the field with them, is that right?
1: Yeah. Yeah, Damon, yeah. That were behind. Yeah, that was really good. And the tackles, good tackling, and I think they're probably more lenient of the high shots in that age compared to ours.
2: Yeah, crack them. Watch your head.
1: Well, man. I guess low degree of danger when it's a couple of kids just patting each other.
3: Yeah.
1: It was good. It was really good.
0: Excellent. Very good. Anything else to report from community rugby? Probably not.
1: Run club raging along. Yeah, the buck truck came along.
2: Oh, how was the buck trucks?
1: He just abused me for the half an hour of running, and he said he was there out of spite. But whatever gets in there, that's good.
2: Out of spite.
1: Yeah, just to prove me wrong, he said.
0: Yes, Rams Run Club.
2: What's he proving you wrong about?
1: Because I always just say, I usually around Thursday morning go, cue Bucky's excuse. But he's been turning up.
0: He's got an excuse for this week, though. He's at a Rams sale, I believe, on Thursday night.
2: Yeah, one of many.
0: Yeah.
3: He wasn't at a Rams sale Thursday night, I'll give you the hot tip.
0: No, he was at Run Club on Thursday night. He's got one coming up this week, though.
3: Right.
2: In Geelong.
0: So for,
3: he spends a fair bit of time at the Bynelong pub, from what I can gather.
0: Oh.
3: The old snag.
2: You got a rumour? You goss? You got any goss?
0: I've had a rumour that's down there with one of the Grogans.
3: He does, Mr. Will. He does. But Bucky was down the coast this weekend with a bloke.
0: Oh.
3: Yeah.
2: Really?
3: I don't know. Just a boys'
2: week. This is gossip. This is good.
3: No, just a boys' week, yeah.
2: Ah, right.
0: Suspicious. I heard a rumor he was out bike riding. Went on a romantic bike ride. Is this true? Bicycle ride? Yep.
2: The bike truck.
0: I heard that from his brother. I saw his brother Saturday afternoon, and he said, I had a photo of Bucky on a nice-looking bike ride this morning.
3: Well, I just saw a selfie on the beach with his shirt off, so
0: right.
3: That was all I needed to see.
2: He's getting ready for acceptance.
3: Just read the disclaimer, bro.
2: Hello, ladies.
0: disclaimer about the views and opinions that Daniel's about to share on this program are his own and not those of Yas FM, its presenters or its sponsors.
3: No, nothing. Nothing exciting. He sends me a message each week telling me how much you bend me up in a scrum, and I just give.
2: Oh, my God.
3: Fold him up like a cheap deck chair.
0: I bet you would. Getting back to Run Club, though, for all our local listeners.
2: What time's the start?
0: Run Club.
1: 6:15.
0: 6:15.
2: At Victoria Park?
0: Victoria Park.
2: And what's the agenda? What do you do?
0: Oh, it's about half an hour.
2: Don't scare him off. Don't damage the B word.
1: No, that's not for a few weeks. Actually, I did message one through to James, which we're going to call the Space Shuttle Challenger, which is a little shuttle run that is going to be tough. We do warm up with some run jog type work. So you might run as hard as you can for 20 seconds, jog for 40 seconds, do 5 or 6 reps of that, 5 or 6 minutes of work.
2: Run as fast as you can for 20 seconds.
1: Yeah, wow. Which is like you might be your 80% by that stage.
0: That's all at your own pace, though.
2: Yeah, that's good.
1: And then some, I think we're up to 60-meter sprints, 12 seconds to get there, 18 seconds rest. I think we're this week we'll be doing 10 reps of them. And then we finish on a similar thing, 20-second run, 20-second jog, 20-second walk to cool sort of get a little bit of miles in the belt. And you just have a few reps at that, a few minutes off in between. These early ones might take half an hour, 35 minutes.
2: Yep.
1: As they get a bit longer, a little bit more challenging, it might push out to 40, 45 minutes, but it's mainly short, sharp, interval-type stuff rather than just a 5K road run.
2: Do you get a ball out or not?
1: Not at this stage yet. We're just getting a bit of a baseline. I think this little cycle will go for 4 or 5 weeks, and then we might do a little test if we run a little broken bronco or something like that just to see where people are at.
2: Broken bronco? What's that?
1: Well, you might do one. 20, 40, 60.
3: You've got 3 legs.
1: And you've got to do it in a minute, and then you'll have, or if you're in pairs, you might.
2: Wheelbarrow race.
1: If you do it in pairs, you go, next person goes, so you sort of get a minute off.
2: Don't be soft on them, Harry.
1: Oh, well, it's, you know.
2: Let them do a bronco.
1: I mean, it is September.
2: Yeah, it doesn't matter.
1: Not to scare them off.
3: How good is the feeling when you rock up to training and see Ian setting the cones
2: out? I used to say to Bronson, but yeah, we're going to have to set the cones out late.
0: Yep.
2: Watch everyone rocks up. I said, then you go on the far side and you start working them out.
0: Yep.
2: And you'd be look at when Bronson goes over there, you'd look at Bucky, Brendan Cook, and their eyes would just go, oh, no.
1: Well, like if we do, so say we did a bronco every maybe 6 weeks last week. Yeah. Just because you're only ever racing at your time, and that's just to get a little bit of proof that you are getting fitter. But like you might do that, and it might take you anywhere from like Robbie and that, the triathlon crew would be done in 5 minutes. And then like Source's mum would be doing it under 10 minutes. But then 10 minutes, we might do a couple of quick sprints after that, and then we'd sit around for the other 20 minutes and talk.
2: Like, you'd probably get more benefit out of a coat hanger, if you think.
1: Well, I've taken the post down already.
2: Yeah, I saw that this morning. Yeah.
3: That's spoken like someone that weighs under 80 kilos has.
1: Mate, I'm 84 at the moment.
3: It's
2: bulking season.
3: Big boy.
1: Nearly up to squatting body weight and a half. Things are going okay. We'll do another.
3: Did you say coat hangers before, Ian?
2: Yeah, mate.
3: What's my philosophy on coat hangers has?
1: If you turn up to a footy oval and there's a dirt track in the shape of a coat hanger on the field, they're going to be fit.
3: Yeah, turn around and go home.
2: That's right, exactly right.
3: That is all we did at the Abbeys was just run coat hangers. Didn't even touch a ball for the first few.
2: They'll square a desk good too. That takes a stuff.
0: Does it what?
1: 7 minutes in hell.
3: Seven minutes in heaven with Dr. Mumbles.
1: Just square getting a up desk. And down at the bounce of a ball.
3: Were the bear crawls in? Because they suck.
2: I know. I designed them especially for you though, because I knew you hated them.
3: Yeah.
1: Actually, on this... I know
3: our lot of body to hold up.
1: Our listeners like our National Geographic chat on the subject of bears. It's Fat Bear Week.
2: Is it?
1: Which really? Is where they vote on the grizzly bear who's done the best over the salmon run. They get photos of bears at the start and the end of the salmon run to see who's put on the most weight. Right, and you vote for Fat Bear Week.
0: Right.
1: I was waiting to see your photos come up, Daniel, but they obviously couldn't capture the elusive Bigfoot.
3: Sounds like something Sam and I could excel at.
0: All right, boys. Anything else to report on community rugby before I play a track? That's probably it, is it?
2: Have you named a coach yet?
1: No, we're about to put out advertisements for that. Actually, I've got to get a brief to Innes.
2: So what's Tony doing? Is he hanging? Or?
1: He's
0: in Las Vegas as we speak.
2: I don't know, but is he going to be an assistant or is he going to be an advisor?
0: I think we need to confirm what Tony's plans are for next season. I'm hoping very much that he'll still be around in some capacity.
1: Did we talk about the Bungendore Shield last? That was 2 weeks ago.
0: We did talk about that. Yeah, I think we. Yep.
3: It was a third grade. That's right.
0: The Brumby Shield. Yep. The Bungendore.
2: Don't like the concept.
0: Nah, it's a weird one, isn't it?
2: It's silly. If you're going to do it, don't involve the giant dent clubs.
0: No, it's a bit all over the shop. Okay. And even putting our competition up against
2: Wagga,
0: the Riverina comp, it's a bit.
1: Isn't it like the theory is if you're good enough, you're good enough, and you get to play teams you don't get to, and it fits all in throughout the year.
2: It's also a duty of care, I think.
0: Yeah, it's hard when you're coming up against clubs that have got levels. Four teams.
2: You're going to get some.
1: But how did they get there then?
2: They beat their own grade. They haven't.
1: Didn't they verse Eagles and got that?
0: Yeah, but they played like a third grade Eagles, I think.
1: Well, that's the problem. Is that people don't.
2: Yeah.
1: Stack
0: yep.
1: it.
0: Yep.
2: That's what it's open to. Yeah. I think.
0: And I think if it had been say Eagles and Vikings in the final, then they probably would have had a decent crack at it. But yeah. Anyway, we'll see if that one sticks around next season.
2: Any new recruits?
0: Not at this stage.
2: No D. Gerard from Young?
0: I haven't heard any D. Gerard.
2: Riley Turner?
0: No. I know that there's a young man working on Riley Turner, but there's also rumours
2: he's been working on him for 5 years.
0: Yeah. There's rumours he may be going to Braidwood, which will be even worse for us.
2: If Braidwood get a men's team.
3: No, he won't.
2: Along with Hoss Holland.
1: No, that'd be. I think if Braidwood have a men's team, that will only ever be good for us. That's good.
2: Who told you that?
0: The buck truck.
3: Braidwood? No, he's a Buggendore Mutchell from way back.
2: Who?
0: No, he's played for
2: Braidwood.
3: Has he?
2: He's
0: he's mates with the Hollands.
3: I always get I get confused. The Turner boys always play like in the mud chooks for like a tens comp or something.
0: Right.
3: I don't know what the connection is there, but they are redbacks, aren't they?
0: Yep.
3: That was where Tommy G kicked it to him.
0: That was
2: straight the infamous, throw.
0: You do not kick.
2: Tommy, you do not kick.
0: Yep. All right, boys. I'll play us a song. Just before I do, though, some sad news. We lost a listener recently. Boots the Cat suddenly shuffled off this mortal coil. Dave Hall's cat, who used to listen to us religiously every Monday night. So,
3: did he go and see HBR Veterinary?
0: I think it might have been just a.
2: We've got an extra bee, yeah.
0: Boots. Boots didn't wake up one morning. I think it was the.
1: I mean, this is a loss on multiple different levels, right? Dave loses a beloved pet of two decades who's kept him company, fought off possums in the roof, has been caught by Tommy Gerber's pest removal. And, you know, it's a celebration of a life well lived, but a big loss is a loss of a listener, which means when I go to our sponsors and say, you know, we've got 55 listeners, now we're down to 54 and that has less weight.
0: Yep.
1: And,
3: We've nearly lost a percent of a listener.
1: Yeah, there goes our Polish listening.
2: 2% actually.
1: And then to die of natural causes means I can't send an invoice for the euthanasia, which is a big disappointment.
0: Sad day for vets everywhere.
1: No.
3: But on a positive note, if he wants a new kitten, lift him up.
0: Well.
3: We'll get him a little one. One always coming in getting de-sexed.
0: Another one begins. All right, I'll play us a track and we'll come back with some Wallaroos talk after this one. This is Johnny Cash with God's Gonna Cut You Down.

0: God's gonna cut you down. Tell them that God's gonna cut you down.
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7: 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This is Grassroots Big Shoots, your home of community rugby. And before that run of ads or promos or whatever they're called, we had Johnny Cash with God's Gonna Cut You Down. Boys, Wallaroos played France on Sunday, the early hours of Sunday morning. Sadly went down 29 points to 26, but what a game it was.
8: Yeah, we had a couple of our listeners write in around this one, actually. Then they said, watch the full game, but particularly as a passenger player around the 20-minute mark, that was just some of the most entertaining women, like, world rugby, full stop, that they'd seen in a long time. It was good to see the 15s Australian team sticking it to France.
7: Yeah, I mean, France is ranked fourth in the world. I think the Wallaroos are ninth. They had them on the ropes. They were up 19-0 early on. There was a crazy passage of play where there were about four cards, I think.
8: Yeah.
7: One of those got upgraded to a red. And they're all French cards for high tackles mainly. And then the classic old French eye gouging came out, and that was a permanent red. sadly the Wallaroos let the Wallaroos are ninth. They had them on the ropes. They were up 19-0 early on. There was a crazy passage of play where there were about four cards, I think.
8: Yeah.
7: One of those got upgraded to a red. And they're all French cards for high tackles mainly. And then the classic old

0: sort of put them back in the game, really.
1: And she's a friend of the pod, isn't she, Bronz?
0: Pauline Bourdon-Sansus. She is now.
1: Exactly.
0: scored a great try of her own, too, later in the game. Yeah, they look good, the Wallaroos, but they just I don't know, they had the foot on the throat and they just didn't quite go on with it. They bombed a try later in the game. They had a rolling maul, but they knocked it on over the line, which was a bit disappointing. And then they're up by, I just want to say 4 or 5 with about 5 minutes to go. And then, oh, actually, it was about 10. I think France took the lead at the 70th minute. And the Wallaroos, they're in their own 22 and were just throwing the ball around and sadly lost it. And then France scored to take the lead. And then that was pretty much it. But promising stuff from them. I mean,
2: I feel like that's a big step up from where we like the Sevens women's program is dominant.
0: Yeah.
2: But they just haven't probably put the time and energy compared to a few of these other nations, like England, for example, in the 15s. But I think that result was like a huge step up, and things are starting to get a bit of momentum in the 15 space, which is cool.
0: Yeah, they are building. They're definitely building. I mean, they played the Red Roses last week. We'll get on them in a little bit in a minute. But they led them at halftime, and that was the first time the Red Roses have been behind at halftime for 6 years, I want to say.
2: And like, what was the Red Roses' win streak? 39?
0: They had a draw with Canada this weekend, and that's the first time they've lost since the
2: first time they've not won.
0: First time they've not won since the World Cup before the last one.
2: That's crazy. So I think I read that their world ranking is 98, whereas, for example, like South Africa, who are one of the most dominant teams in the men's space, are what, 91, 92 at the moment?
0: Yeah.
2: That Red Roses team is so scary.
0: It's freakish, isn't it? Yeah,
3: there's
0: they are.
3: 7 cards in the game.
0: They are dominant. Yeah, it was. Yeah, Australia only got one. I think Michaela Leonard copped a yellow in the second half for a high tackle.
2: Why is France so grubby?
0: Oh, it's just their DNA. It's just all red wine, cigarettes, and
1: it's who they are, Harry. You know what they're like.
2: I do, but like, just it does permeate their rugby.
0: It's they're into it. Shout out to Faliki Pahiva from the Wallabies, their prop. She is an absolute wrecking ball.
2: She play for the Tars?
0: She does play for the Tars.
3: Yeah, scrum was solid.
0: Yeah. She is a beast with a ball under her arm. I would hate to have to tackle her.
2: Would you say she's a modern Daniel Gerrard?
0: If you put Daniel Gerrard in a does female she
3: wear
0: head, uniform.
3: Does she wear headgear?
0: I think she...
3: Can't be then.
0: No.
1: Let's tell the truth. She's got more ticker than me, boys.
0: Yeah, she has a more ticker than you.
3: So what's in store for Wallaroos? They play Scotland next week.
0: They got Scotland about 1:30 our time, I think, on Sunday. So, there's some competition that's been very, very poorly advertised and promoted. It's a Women's 15 Global Series. So I think we're over there. We're in Europe. New Zealand's in Europe. I assume the box may be as well. I don't know anything about it. It's just been, it hasn't really been a thing here, which is a shame.
1: And the Red Roses are just so dominant because England rugby has put money into it.
2: Established themselves.
0: That's a very big part of it. I mean, our players are all semi-professional. They've all got real jobs.
2: Well, but I mean, our sevens is pretty well established. And I think like all our girls go into the sevens program and now they're just starting to pivot into 15s.
3: Both the Levi girls are still in the sevens program.
0: Yeah.
2: Well, Maddie's been playing in the 15s.
3: Yeah, they're outstanding.
0: Tia Hines, I think she was a sevens player, so she's in the 15s squad now.
2: And the Red Roses, what's Ellie Kildone?
0: Yeah, she's very, very good.
1: She's a poster girl.
2: Yeah, yep. She's a freak. She's such a good mover. She's leaving the Quins, though, who she's played for all her career.
0: She was... I heard that they didn't offer a contract, which was crazy. Yeah, I think there was a bit of a falling out there at some level because it wasn't a I'm leaving the Queens and I'm going to wherever. I can't remember where she's leaving. I think she's gone to wherever.
2: She's been doing the legwork for. She's like the Joey Sewell-Lee of that.
0: Yeah. Program. Yep. She's the. They had a series of Barbie dolls for the last Women's World Cup, and she was the English. There was an English one, a New Zealand one, an American one, and maybe a French one, I guess.

0: Like that's a step back in promoting
1: the
0: women's
1: game. He tries to gouge your eyes out.
2: Yeah, it is a bit, but you know, whatever gets kids on the go, I suppose.
0: That's true.
2: So she went to wherever Alona Ma played when she was over there. She went to the same. Yeah, right. They picked her up, but it wasn't I'm leaving Queens to go here. It was my time at Queens is finished, and then she was in limbo for a little while.
0: Right.
2: So yeah, I don't know what really happened there, but yeah, interesting.
0: Drama.
3: Japan beat Fiji in the Pacific Cup.
2: Did they? By much?
0: Which they should.
3: Not sure. 27-19.
2: 27-19.
3: Yeah.
2: And rugby's greatest rivalry wrapped up.
0: Ramsboro.
2: Yeah, Ramsboro. It's done.
0: The Buckmaster Shield.
2: New Zealand Springboks.
0: Oh, the allegedly greatest rivalry, not peer reviewed greatest rivalry.
2: No,
3: not like Rams Goldies.
2: No. Springboks got that one done 3-4.
0: Three games to one.
2: I was thinking of my next sentence, which was why would you play a four game test series, because it's just got draw written all over it, but didn't happen.
0: I mean, we do the bled it's back to 3 games, but we've had the bled as though it's a 2-game.
2: Mm. Yeah, I can't stand it.
0: Doesn't make sense.
2: Have it one or have it three or don't have it.
0: That was good footy, a lot of injuries. Jeez, the box irritate me.
2: Oh.
0: It's been a while since I've bashed South African rugby, but they spend a lot of time lying in a ruck and on the wrong side of the ruck and in the attack line when they're offside, and they seem to get the rub of it.
2: We've got 15 minutes on the news. Do you want to just whinge about the
0: box for 15 minutes? Well, all right. You know what? Did we talk about their school boy, the manager's, the chair's approach to do we have a doping problem in our schoolboy system? So we talked about that 2 weeks ago.
2: Don't know if we did.
0: He pretty much just said, "Oh, because
2: they're minors.
0: Yep. We can't test them without their parents' consent, so we can't do anything about it." And it's just like, well, if they're not tested, don't pick them in junior rep teams, and they'll start getting tested and get consent. You can't just wipe your hands of it and let these boys get 5 years of maturity through two cycles of anabolic steroids and have them fit and proper to play men's rugby 4 years before the rest of them.
1: Well, bold accusations.
0: Allegedly. The views and opinions I've shared in my program, my own.
3: When I was doing the Brumby Pathway 15-16s.
0: Like, couldn't find a kid who wanted to get on the gear.
3: No, but we had to do, they had to do the ASADA program.
0: Did they?
2: That's right. Yep.
3: You do the ASADA, and every code of sport from whether it be rugby union or lawn bowls, you do the ASADA program. Module.
1: Surely you can't get done for drugs playing lawn bowls.
2: Oh,
0: performance enhancing.
3: Every junior sport has to do the ASADA program.
2: Yep.
1: Wow.
3: Yeah.
0: So in South Africa, they said, "Oh, we can't test them. We don't have their consent."
3: Yeah, a lot of rubbish.
0: Do we have a problem? Oh, I don't know.
3: You don't play unless you complete the ASADA program.
0: So that was one South African issue. I do like how low their planes fly to stadiums. Don't get me wrong.
2: That was impressive, wasn't it?
1: Oh, that pilot has got a set of brass ones on him.
2: All right. Or
0: if that was a female pilot, Daniel, would you be able to say they've got a big set of ovaries on them?
3: Oh, my Lord.
1: Absolutely. You're
3: going down this pathway
0: again. Sorry. South Africa, just they get the rub of it. Like in that third game, there was a couple of tries that All Blacks had the run of it and went the other way, and it was a 50-50 call that actively led to a try going to the other way against the Springboks. And I was just like, you guys just seem to get the rub of everything.
2: Yeah.
0: Yes, they're good and they apply pressure, but
3: who are the refs?
0: They cycled through a lot of them.
2: Angus
0: Gardner. Angus.
2: Find out.
3: So Australian refs?
0: Angus Gardner. That was the Argentinian game where he got abused and thrown at and
1: I would argue that New Zealand's loose head prop depth let them down in the scrum. Mm. Once the South Africans get scrum ascendancy, they're pretty hard to stop.
0: Here's a question. you're allowed to push a scrum as far as you want. Is that right? In international footy, Ian?
3: Yep.
1: As long as it's straight.
0: As long as it's straight. Whereas in our grade, if you go more than 5 metres backwards, it's a penalty. Is that right?
1: Five sometimes.
3: Referee interpretation, but it's got to stay straight.
0: It's going to be controversial, but there's some scrum penalties where they've gotten the ball cleanly and out the back, and you go, yeah, you won your scrum. You don't need penalty advantage. Like, that is your advantage. Is that a fair call, man?
3: I'm against a dominant scrum getting penalised for going forward.
0: Yes.
3: Whether it be straight or crooked.
2: Yeah.
0: Yeah.
3: Because the way the front rowers can do it now, they can manipulate the angle. So if you're getting dominated, you can just ease off completely, which forces it to go around one side.
1: Yep.
0: You're allowed to go sideways, but you have to go forwards first.
3: Yeah,
0: right.
3: But some of these referees in the Canberra competition, there's one particular referee out there who did the grand final, actually.
0: Well, that narrows it down.
3: Well, if a scrum is just 1 inch forward, an arm goes straight out.
2: Really?
3: Yeah, advantage.
0: For going.
3: I
0: think that if they're good enough to go forward and the other team goes, you know what, you got us licked, we're going backwards, that is your advantage.
3: Yeah.
0: That's not a penalty.
3: Yeah.
0: You technically haven't got it over them. They're giving ground and you're like, that'd be ridiculous if I'm carrying the ball and I'm dominant in contact and carrying a bloke, which never happens. It might happen to you, Daniel. Going forward 2 metres, you would never get a penalty for that because the advantage is you've gone forward.
3: I think referees get in their mind pre-game that I'm going to this game and the South Africans have a dominant forward pack. They're going to push you around. Therefore, they're in the right and I'm going to penalise you.
0: Yeah.
1: Agree.
3: That's what I think. And it happens in every competition.
0: Yeah.
1: Yeah.
0: That
1: is the privilege of being top dog.
0: It is.
1: Like, things go your way when you're on top.
0: South Africa, anyway, that leads into we're doing that after the break.
2: Yeah, I think we'll do that after the break.
0: It was a bit worrying to watch those Argentinian games and then the South African All Blacks game straight after, knowing that we have
3: played. There is daylight between South Africa, New Zealand and
0: the rest.
3: Daylight.
2: Angie, the Springboks made New Zealand look pretty ordinary, especially in that last test.
3: It's daylight.
1: Yeah, but the Saffers will be on a come down when they play us.
0: They got a good crowd in Baltimore?
2: Yeah. 68,000, was it?
0: I can understand cracking the American market where they take games over there, but
3: it's not going to take off.
0: I don't know.
3: The
1: All Blacks are an international brand, so that's an international brand. Yep. You can take them anywhere.
2: There are a lot of South Africans that live in the US as well these days.
3: Is there?
2: Yep.
0: But is it the 20? It's the 2031 World Cup that's in America. Is that right?
2: I think so. I think you're right.
0: It's in America.
2: I think it is in the US. Yep.
3: Really? It's a waste.
2: Yeah.
0: That's what I think is that why we there are so many rugby nations who are proud rugby nations that they don't have the money and the eyes on screens and all that America is, but why don't we reward why don't we take it to Wales?
2: It's all about the money. It's all the crowds that they'll get in.
0: They just won that little
2: The crowds they'll get in those stadiums. I mean, it's like the soccer World Cup. They had that in the US, and everyone will buy a ticket because it doesn't matter. It's an international sporting event. A lot of Americans don't understand it, but they'll still get around it. A lot of Americans don't watch soccer either, but every game there was a sellout. So, and then people will travel from all around the world to go there. It'll be a big deal, and hopefully it'll promote the game in the US.
0: And watch the US not get out of the pool stages.
2: Yeah, that'll happen as well.
0: I shouldn't say that because that could happen to us.
2: Well, you know, the US has got a lot of depth, though. That's the thing. Like, there is a lot of football players, a lot of athletes who don't make the NFL who would be very, very handy rugby players.
1: Who would be top-tier athletes in rugby.
2: Yeah.
0: But is it ever going to work?
2: I think they're getting better. I mean, you look in the sevens. I mean, now the sevens is an Olympic sport. They're pretty serious about that.
0: True.
3: The Canadian ladies are pretty good.
2: They're Canadian, very good. Canadian women are excellent.
0: Mm.
2: They're what, number two in the world, they'd have to be now, wouldn't they?
0: Yeah, they just had that draw with England.
2: With England, No, they're excellent. So Canadian men, they're not so great though.
3: No.
2: Like, not in 15s, they struggle a bit. Which is interesting. You'd think it'd be bigger in Canada.
3: But you think with the depth that the USA have in all shapes and sizes. Like rugby's a game for all shapes and sizes, yep. Right? Like if you look at the NFL, you got your offense and defense.
2: Yeah.
3: Like some of those defense players could be a tight end prop.
2: Oh, easily, right? Easily. Yep.
3: Now the linebackers. Yeah. The quarterbacks. I'm not sure how that would work. And you be he might be a 5'8", but they got speed to burn.
2: Yeah. Yeah. Yep. Yep. Mm. And how many blokes are in the NFL?
0: Technical game,
3: maybe it's money. I don't know why it doesn't take off.
2: Well, yeah, that's probably part of it. I mean, they've tried. I mean, they've had a couple of major league rugby.
3: It's big in the college system.
2: It is big. Yeah. It is a big college game. Yep. Yep. And then it doesn't. But
1: imagine Eamon Edspeth getting a rest every 10 seconds for each down playing NFL. He'd be terrifying.
2: Yep. Yep.
1: There will be a bit of a crossover eventually, I reckon.
2: Yeah.
3: Well, then I saw how fast Travis Kelce is, and I thought, well, I'd back Dan Jarrett against him.
1: Yeah. Yeah. Oh, I reckon if Taylor Swift met me, she'd like me.
2: Yeah. Home wrecker.
3: Yeah.
1: Similar vibes, me and Kels.
2: She'd write a song about you, Daniel, for sure.
1: There you go. And I lose $15 million in a Ponzi scheme. Seems like something I'd do.
3: Yeah.
1: Yeah. I see the similarities, man.
3: I see it, yeah.
2: Yep. Yeah, definitely.
1: I got a few with his brother too, the big grog machine. Have you seen him?
3: Yeah.
0: Good I like him. He seems like a good dude.
2: Yeah, he does, doesn't he? Yep. Bit more down to earth.
3: Well, Tay-Tay gets involved with it, doesn't she?
2: Oh, well, she's got nothing else to do, does she? Mm.
1: Well, he's married to Taylor Swift. He's doing all right.
2: Yeah.
3: Punching?
1: I'm just thinking the bank account.
2: Wow. Geez, he's not. Who's got the bigger bank account, though, him or her?
3: Oh, she would.
1: Taylor, oh, Bronson, you way. Have no idea.
3: Amazing.
0: I think there'd be some pretty neat prenuptial agreements in that arrangement.
3: She could run for US president and get in, I reckon.
2: Really?
3: Yeah.
1: Yeah, Taylor Swift.
2: Oh, I suppose she did have a big stadium tour, didn't she?
1: She's got billions.
0: Big stadium tour for the last
3: decade
0: and a half. Most popular person on the planet.
3: And we can remember when she used to sing country.
0: Take me back.
2: Travis wouldn't be short of a quid.
0: That's stupid.
1: When I first saw you, I closed my. What a turn.
0: That was when she started to go pop, Daniel. That was the beginning of the end.
2: Travis wouldn't be needing to ask her for money to go to the pub on the weekends, though. Like
3: he wouldn't ask for a couple of bob for a lazy Sunday over session, would he?
2: He's got a few.
1: Yeah, but Travis is not take your private jet down the road sort of rich. Taylor's taking it to the kitchen to get milk.
3: Do you reckon he's got a sports bet account?
2: Travis?
0: Wouldn't be allowed.
2: Nah.
1: Nah, I can't.
2: Not under the name Travis Kills.
3: That's what I was thinking.
2: Are you trying to get him in the punters club, Ian?
3: Yeah.
0: I reckon he'd have a soft spot for the dogs at Dapdo.
1: Imagine him and Bruiser arguing over the
3: could you ball. Imagine that? Wouldn't that be enlightening? That would be enlightening, sitting them both at the front of the bus.
2: Oh.
0: Do we talk about Super Rugby AU, Bronze?
2: Well, we've got 2 minutes. Yeah, you probably can fit it in 2 minutes.
0: We can keep waxing lyrical about Taylor Swift and what song she'll write about Daniel for 2 minutes. Well,
2: what would you like to say about Super Rugby AU, Richie?
0: Tar's looking good.
3: Mm.
0: It's nice that...
1: Shock me. Useless competition. Tar's like, yeah,
0: I'm torn between that it is a weird competition to have after finals and all the international players are out, but CM does say that it is nice for those extended playing squads to play more footy. And like guys like Bury, who's just come over back from the Force, he's carving it up for the Tars. Brumbies are struggling.
3: Yeah.
0: What's going on there? They just all their depth is in the Wallaby squad.
1: They just don't worry about the useless competition. Yeah. They did the same last year.
3: They got a fair few John Dem players in there.
0: It is good for them, it's not really eyes on.
2: No, I think it's more about building depth, isn't it? Given some bikes a bit of a run at a higher level.
3: I think a lot of these fellas have been sitting in the wings all year, itching for a super game, and they just don't quite get the full 80. Yeah. They might get 10 minutes here and there, and they've just got to.
1: And there's a few of those Brumbies fringe players that are playing in New Zealand, like Lawson Crichton.
2: Yeah, Hoop, that's right. Yep.
1: Lockie. Is it Hooper?
3: Yeah, Hoops, yeah.
1: Do you know them, Harry, because they're playing for the Trees.
0: Oh, the mythical sea creatures. There's a game at Viking Park in the coming weeks.
3: Yeah, Reds. It's the Reds.
0: When's that?
3: 27th.
0: We're going to go into that?
3: It's this weekend.
0: You
1: got a wedding, mate.
0: Yeah, so I won't be going in. Could have done a meet and greet with some of our listeners at Super Rugby AU game. set up a tent.
2: Have a marquee.
3: Marquee.
1: We'll sell beanies.
0: Sell beanies.
2: Sell beanies.
0: Sell $250 beanies.
3: How much are the beanies to sell?
1: $30.
2: $30.
0: $30 a beanie.
3: He doesn't.
1: Yeah, but you get a complimentary one, Ian.
3: He doesn't do his mathematics right, does he?
2: I don't know.
0: Is that our merch release, Daniel? You just saying $30?
1: No, I was just telling you it's a number. Is that what we're gonna? No, when we sell them, that's what.
3: It's only a 50% markup.
1: They're recommended. Yeah,
0: don't,
1: yeah.
0: What's wrong with you? These people don't know how much we're making on our beanies. Yeah. Why are you showing all that? It's not a lot of
3: money. We don't know how many we bought.
1: Only a 50% markup. Jesus. We've got to sell them, mate. It's summertime.
2: All right, boys. It's 8 o'clock.
0: We're having beanies.
3: I'll speak to the procurement officer.
2: Yeah, we'll come back with our merch release after the break, along with some chat about test week.
3: We might get some R and Williams boots for us.
2: What do we got? Oh, we got a photo of boots.
0: Dave's just very kindly sent in a photo of much loved Boots, who's an absolute gorgeous orange cat in his day. RIP Boots.
1: Get it on the socials.
0: Do we have any songs that we can get to Boots?
2: I'll dedicate this.
3: What's new, Pussycat?
2: This news What's report to Bootsy. This news updates for Boots. We'll see you after the break.
3: Is it Tom Jones?
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5: Hello, I'm Peter Carey. Business groups argue the federal government must urgently boost productivity to protect future living standards. The latest intergenerational report assumes long-term productivity will grow by just over 1% a year. But some economists argue that figure is too optimistic. Andrew McKellar from the Chamber of Commerce and Industry says high productivity leads to a better quality of life.
6: Future living standards are going to be entirely dependent on the productivity growth rates that we achieve over the decades ahead. If we don't have a strong focus on that, then we're not going to have the living standards that I think many Australians expect.
5: All big four banks are now predicting the Reserve Bank to hike the cash rate next week. Monthly mortgage repayments could be going up by more than $100 if the RBA increases the cash rate next Tuesday. Canstar Data Insights Director Sally Tindall said this might not be the last rise for the year.
7: That's one in September and one after the November meeting. And all the other big bank economic teams are saying the risk lies with that scenario, that we could end up at Christmas time with the highest cash rate setting we've seen since the GFC. That's since 2008.
5: To New South Wales, where a court has heard a former police officer formed an obsessive infatuation with his ex-partner before allegedly killing him and another man, Jefferson Shaw reports.
8: A jury of 9 men and 6 women have been impaneled to sit the 12-week trial of Beau Lamar Condon. He's accused of breaking into his former partner Jesse Baird's home and murdering both Baird and Baird's new boyfriend Luke Davies in February 2024. The Crown has begun opening statements telling the court Lamar Condon disguised himself as an Uber Eats driver and will argue he formed an obsessive and jealous infatuation with Baird. Beau Lamar Condon has pleaded not guilty to charges of killing both men and earlier stealing a phone and wallet from Baird. Jefferson Shaw, Sydney.
5: Victoria's Premier Ben Carroll says the Liberal Party needs to rule out doing a deal with One Nation to form government. The comment came after the Premier was asked about the collapse in Federal Labor's primary vote to just 27%. Mr. Carroll was then asked if he could rule out forming a coalition with the Greens.
9: I am completely running. As we saw in the Commonwealth election, we will be winning Greens seats, Heidi. So there will be me focused completely on winning a majority government, and that's what we will be focused on. I am telling you right here and right now that that is an academic question because we will be winning seats from the Greens.
5: A parliamentary inquiry to last year's deadly 000 outage has recommended an overhaul of the system. The report makes 11 recommendations, including that the emergency system be nationalised and run by a statutory authority. It also recommends a regulatory review and implementing a text-based option for contacting 000. And finally to the Australian share market. The All Ords has closed down 3 points to 89.19, and one Australian dollar was buying 71.29 US cents. This is Air National News.
10: At the Sports Desk, hello, I'm Leonie Kay. To NRL and the Dolphins, we'll be looking to punch their ticket to the NRL Grand Final on Friday night. A win against the Roosters would cement a maiden Grand Final appearance for the Finns in just their fourth season. Chief Executive Terry Reader said the expansion side's success is no accident.
11: You're only as good as the people around you. From day one, we made sure we brought the right people in on the field, but also off the field too, with the way our club operates and how we do things. It has a lot to do with the people, and that's probably the best advice for any expansion team. You've got to make sure you get people that are good at what they do, know what they're doing.
10: As we launch into the AFL Grand Final week, Collingwood superstar Nick Dacos is the almost unbackable favourite to win tonight's Brownlow medal. Sarah Patterson reports.
12: Well, many pundits have already written off tonight's award for the AFL's best and fairest player as a foregone conclusion, with some even tipping Dacos will win by double-digit votes. After an outstanding season, every online predictor has Dacos running away with the award. But the Brownlow is known for dark horses gazumping the medal favourite. Two players who could potentially give Dacos a run for his money and poll above expectation are Geelong's Bailey Smith and Western Bulldogs captain Marcus Bontempelli. Sarah Patterson, S-Sport.
10: And in tonight's NBL, the Tasmania Jack Jumpers are hosting Southeast Melbourne Phoenix. Australian Independent Radio News.
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15: Your local weather in the Yass Valley for Monday, September 21. Clear today, windy at times, heading for a top of 24 degrees. Down to 11 overnight, then sunny tomorrow with a top of 20. Wednesday, partly cloudy and 19. Thursday, partly cloudy and 22. Today, it's getting up to 24 degrees in Yass, 23 in Goulburn, and a top of 24 in Canberra. And that's your local weather update on Yass FM.
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0: And we're back on Yas FM. That was Tom Petty running down a dream. Boys, we're going to talk about some food. Let's go to the food blog.
1: Hasta la vista.
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3: Yum, yum, scrumptious. Yummy.
0: Harry Roach, what have you got for us this week for the food blog?
4: We are playing the Springboks coming up, and we chatted a couple of weeks ago that maybe my tin fish eating has a bit to do with the Wallaby's fortune, so I'm slightly nervous enough that I might... What did you say? Herring and pineapple from Aldi.
0: Yeah, from Aldi. Herring in curry and pineapple sauce.
4: Heat it
0: pretty
4: up.
0: Good.
4: Spread it on toast.
0: Put it in
5: just
0: a bowl of water.
5: Boiling.
0: Yeah, bowl of like really hot water, like boiling water for about, I don't know, a couple of minutes.
6: So if you eat this, that means the Wallabies win, is it right?
4: They're more likely to win.
6: So is this like the octopus in the World Cup? It goes
4: a certain... I don't do it every week, but if I'm feeling confident, I don't worry about it because Bronson's tin fish suggestions leave me vomiting in the tea room.
6: Try reaching in.
4: But I think I'll take a tough carry for the boys this week.
0: I think you should.
5: I just think it's going to take more than a tin of fish to beat the Springboks.
0: Yeah, you have little faith, Daniel.
5: Especially an Aldi brand.
6: That's right.
4: The cheaper the better, I think, Daniel.
0: Yeah, I think.
6: And the herring.
0: Yeah. Bit of German herring, mate. You can't go wrong with it.
5: I'm tipping there is no herring in it.
0: Oh, there's plenty of herring in it, mate. There's plenty of herring.
4: It's probably not fish.
5: It's just a random little fish in the back corner.
4: Daniel, could you get on your Googles and sidebar? Tell me why red herrings are in books a false clue, where that comes from, and get back to me.
5: Yes, no worries at all.
4: Thank you.
5: I'm known for my research ability. What am I looking at?
4: You are
5: red herring.
0: Yeah, where they come
5: from. Origin.
4: Red herring.
6: The saying red herring.
0: Have you been eating anything else, Harry Roach?
4: I had Eljana's on Friday.
0: What is Eljana's?
4: The chicken takeaway place in Canberra. Got really good garlic sauce and chips.
0: Really?
4: They do like whole chickens and roasted char-grilled chicken. So that was very nice.
0: Eljana's.
4: Had a litre of 7-Up and a ultra-large popcorn.
0: Oh, did you go to the movies?
4: Went and saw Coyote versus Acme, which
0: really
4: I don't want to spoil too much, but it'll be 2026 movie of the year.
0: Really?
6: Well, the Coyote fan wins.
5: I just find that hard to believe. No. I never enjoy those ones where they integrate humans and cartoons.
4: No. It knew what it was.
6: I wonder why our generation was violent. You know, after seeing all those cartoons as kids. Yeah.
0: Mm.
4: Which ones?
6: Yeah, the Roadrunner and the poor old Coyote got flogged every time he went.
0: The Looney Tunes cartoons.
4: There's a few
6: Foghorn Leghorn
4: that have resurfaced on my algorithm because it's always listening. There's a few of those clips that haven't aged well. Hoo-wee. They used to say some wild stuff back in those days.
6: Oh, yeah.
0: Yep.
5: Oh, the ones during the war? Hoo-wee. Harry, a red herring. It's a folklore and an old training method suggested dragging a smelly fish across a trail to test or train hounds to stay on a specific scent.
4: Oh.
0: There you go.
5: That's good. That is good.
4: That's good. That's quick research, Daniel. Is that AI? If it's AI, I'm not believing it.
5: Not interested in AI. It's disabled on my phone.
4: Ooh. How'd you do that?
6: How? Why?
5: I don't know. I just don't use it.
4: Maybe you're disabled on your phone.
5: Yeah, I'm disabled on my phone. AI might still be going. But yeah, that's
6: quite AI porn or something. Did you in a bar, Joe? Did they or what?
4: Whoa, one night in Bangkok.
5: Yeah, Dr. Mumbles, what are you looking up? You are in IT, so no doubt you've got a VPN.
6: VPN, yes. Have to.
0: Ian McFarlane, what
6: I haven't had any joy, but I saw a very interesting drink mixture there at the Yas Bowling Club at their annual spring triples.
0: Oh, triples. Oh, and congratulations to Team McFarlane for your fourth.
6: There's got a bit
4: messy. Cocktail of the week.
6: It was a cocktail of the week. Yes, it was.
5: Hang on, we're celebrating fourth place.
6: No, I'm not. No,
0: I am.
5: I was going to say, that is mediocrity.
0: It is.
4: That's
0: what's
4: wrong with this generation.
6: No participation ribbon here, son.
5: That's exactly right. And
4: not even a podium.
6: No?
4: Do they pay fourth?
6: Yeah, they did. We got 200 each.
0: Yeah, you get money, so you've got to celebrate that.
5: Who's in the team? You, Andy.
6: Patty.
5: Oh, he's played together.
4: Triple M.
5: Mm. Well, in that team, I expect nothing less than second.
6: So did I, actually, but that's another conversation.
4: Who let you down?
6: I'm not saying
4: you. No, that's right.
0: Patrick.
6: You no, it wasn't Patty.
4: You've got to have honest conversations in the high-performance unit.
6: No, it's all good. We all
5: Dr. Mumbles had a few too many black cards.
4: Oh, you reckon Andy should stick to his rugby?
5: He's started well, he throwing the be. Boris yeah. down the wrong way.
6: Anyway.
0: What was
6: there's an interesting cocktail of the week was set by a ram who also does a lawn bowl. He also does lawn bowls. It got a bit messy there Saturday afternoon, and a group of gentlemen decided to have ouzo and coke shots.
0: Oh, gee.
6: However,
4: isn't that what they put in Zippo lighters these
0: days?
4: Yeah,
0: it is.
6: So about after five rounds of those. A young former a ram decided to increase it and call it the supercharge.
0: Supercharge.
4: Play the sting, Ron.
6: By adding a can of red rum to the ouzo and proceeded to skull it.
0: A can of red rum to the ouzo and coke.
5: So he's using the red rum as a mixer.
6: That's right.
0: All right, there's only one way to go with that.
6: Hence to say that when I saw him on Sunday morning, he was drinking apple juice.
4: Apple juice and vodka is actually a good shout. It's very easy to scull.
6: Mm. Yeah, my young bloke drinks pineapple vodkas.
0: Right.
6: Oh. Yeah.
5: Yeah, absolutely. Mm. Except it has a bit of a laxative effect if you have enough.
0: I bet it does.
6: Is that when you have to eat the cheese?
5: You don't want to, you don't want to be scattered on vodka and loose on pineapples on your
6: But otherwise, no, I haven't had anything interesting to eat. But I did see that, which was quite intriguing.
4: How did that said bowler bowl on that combination?
6: Oh, that was after the first day. That was after we finished our three games and we had a night out and then had to back up on the Sunday and bowl two more games.
0: How did he bowl on the Sunday?
6: He got beat 25-1 in the last
4: try. Oh, so that's not the combination.
0: Supercharged, stay off it.
6: Yeah. Supercharged.
4: Flat battery.
5: Hey, I sense a little bit of a challenge going on here. The McFarlane's taking on the rest of a few of the grassroots boys in that bit of lawn bowling.
0: Oh, gee, I hope you blokes are good at lawn bowls.
6: Bring your wallet.
5: I'll just back Harry in my natural athleticism.
4: Daniel, you don't challenge the geriatrics at their own game.
0: Oh, gee.
6: This is nice, isn't it?
0: Wow.
4: You don't be doing that, Daniel.
5: The knees might knock up if we play we play some long games. He might fatigue.
6: Sweep the knee.
4: I don't know. My bowling experience is the movie Crackerjack.
6: Oh, yeah.
5: Well, I used to play it for sport in like year 8 or 9.
6: I bet you did.
4: No running.
0: You'll be playing it again soon too, Daniel. I can see it in your future.
5: I don't know if my knees will hold up.
6: Glass of sevens each in a Coke.
0: Yeah.
4: Coke Zero.
0: Yep.
6: Coke Zero.
5: Oh, Coke Zero prices. Astronomical. They've gone up worse than fuel.
0: Really?
5: Yep. But we'll save that for the hot take section.
6: Actually, I'm going out to Young in November for a tournament, actually.
5: For bowls?
6: Mm.
5: That's only just down the road. Are you staying at mine?
6: No.
0: Yeah, he is now.
6: I feel where I'm staying.
5: You can get lick it up and walk home.
0: Put a tent in the Japanese garden and hello.
6: Yeah, we could.
5: Yeah, I'll leave you in the Japanese garden.
6: Chase the car.
0: Yep.
4: Don't fall in the pond.
6: Trying to find the vending machine.
5: It's got mesh over it for the kids, so I'm sure it'll keep Ian out.
0: Right. What have you been eating, Daniel Gerard?
5: Not much. It was actually a home cooked. My auntie made a few, what are they called? Dumplings. Is it dumplings? They fry them.
0: They do call things dumplings, yep.
5: Top shelf, and didn't overdo it on the coriander, and then made a pad thai that was, what was that one we used to go to, Has? Silver Gully?
4: Silver Gully spec.
5: It's like, it was in front of that, and you and I rated that pretty
4: highly. Big call.
5: Yeah.
0: Gee.
4: Those ladies got us out of many a tight spot after training.
6: Where's your local Thai around here?
4: Well, Silver Gully.
6: Yeah, but now?
4: No, the Chut. When Daniel left, we're the only people that kept it open. Mm-hmm. That was our Thursday night dinner.
6: Did they have a little message?
5: Tuesday nights, whatever's left in the hot box for the boys.
4: You can't say things like that, do you? Sorry, listeners.
6: Well, if Gerard's involved, we'd have to be at the back.
4: No, Daniel would go down and we'd go at the end of the night and
6: Mr. Daniel.
4: It would. What sort of assorted, crumbed, deep fried stuff?
5: Oh, deep fried chicken skin. That's an experience.
4: I reckon
5: oh.
4: you got 3 days worth because they just clean us out on the Thursday and you just got it for free in a big bucket.
0: A bucket of deep fried chicken skin.
5: Hey, I give the people what they want.
6: Mr. Bob.
0: Oh, wow.
5: See, has Mumbles had a stroke back there? What's he saying?
4: He's disappointed that Yas doesn't have a tie anymore.
0: Yep. He's upset.
5: Unfortunately. There was a conspiracy theory that the tie shop and the, what was the shop next door?
4: Leanne's.
5: Yeah, it was the same kitchen. No. They just trot her out on a different menu.
0: No.
5: I don't know. Just a rumor I heard, Bronson. Mm. I haven't fact checked it.
0: Well, it's a tobacconist now with shutters.
6: His door shut.
0: Shutters that are locked stickers and big yellow stickers.
6: And police stickers over it.
0: So I don't know what's going on there.
4: I'd say they'd be selling illegal cigarettes and vapes.
6: I dare say there's something illegal going
0: possibly.
6: On there.
0: Yeah,
4: allegedly.
0: Possibly. Yep.
6: It's like we've got 3 tobacconists and yes.
0: Mm, or 2 now.
6: 2.
4: What have you been eating, Bronx?
0: I went to a little steakhouse in Canberra, a new one in the city called Hunter and Barrel, which is
6: Hunter and Barrel.
0: It's in the Canberra Centre. It's across from where the CBD Dumpling House is. So it's on the outside of the Canberra Centre.
5: Dumplings, that's them, Bronx.
0: Yep, dumplings, yep. And it was pretty good. Pretty good. It's pretty. It's a bit like Meat and Wine Co. It's one of those type of joints. And I think they had a $50 lunch special, which was an entree and a steak.
4: That is hardly a special.
0: Well, it isn't a place like that. Yeah, $50. It was an entree, a steak, and a beer. And it was pretty good.
6: Meat and Wine Co. is expensive.
0: Yeah, Meat and Wine Co. also has a. Oh, look, it was only like a 200 gram or something, I think. So it wouldn't fill you up, mate. But it was good. Pretty tasty.
5: I'll tell you where you can get a good steak, which are you?
0: Oh, now you're talking.
6: No, top shelf.
4: Any specials?
6: No, there's no Super Saver specials this week. I looked before I arrived on his Facebook page. There's nothing there, so.
5: We're going to have to get onto him. This.
6: We are.
5: He must be either too busy.
6: Oh, he's had a busy week. He helped out last week and so forth.
0: Yeah, the Gerds. He's a good man, Thomas Girdler.
6: He is.
0: Butcher to you.
6: Yes.
4: Friend of the show.
6: Friend of the show. Sponsor of the Yes Bowling Club also.
0: Mm.
4: He sponsored the bowling club.
6: DJs did. DJs Butchery.
4: Ah, copy.
6: Yep.
0: All right. Anything else to report on the food blog, gents, before we wrap it up? No.
6: Wonder what Sammo.
5: Yeah, negatory.
0: Oh, we'll never know.
6: What would Sammo, Dan?
4: He'd be there for deep fried chicken skin.
0: Chicken
5: rolls. He went to the hot box this week.
6: He went to the hot box, did he?
5: Had some 3-day-old dim sims.
4: had about 3 starters at the golf club after the AGM.
0: Oh, did he?
6: Oh, did he?
4: He put a dent in that.
6: Well, he's the president, I suppose.
0: Yeah.
4: He's earned it.
0: Yeah. All right. That was the food blog.
2: Hasta la vista.
7: Kebabby.
3: Yum, yum, scrumptious. Yummy.
0: Gents, it is test week. Sunday, 7:45 p.m. The Wallabies v the Springboks. Yeah,
4: is the AFL's grand? Is that right? The grand finals they're playing it in Freo for the first time.
0: Really? Is that what's going on?
4: I'm pretty sure there's an AFL game on the Saturday.
6: The grand final, the AFL grand finals on Saturday at the MCG.
0: Yeah,
6: oh,
0: it's always
4: at the MCG. Oh, that's what it was. Yeah, Freo.
0: Yeah.
5: It's Fremantle versus Brisbane, so not even a Victorian team.
4: Yeah, that's where they're making history with Fremantle. Yeah. I saw
0: controversial.
4: Okay.
0: The Wallabies are playing in Perth, Optus Stadium.
6: On Sunday.
0: Sunday, really? 7:45 p.m. Sunday night game. It's outrageous.
4: I mean,
0: Saturday's a rugby day.
4: It does make sense to not go, we're not going to put this on at the same time as the AFL Grand Final.
0: That would be.
6: Well, you're 3 hours behind. The AFL Grand Final's played at 2 o'clock in the afternoon.
4: Yeah, it goes for about 4 hours.
6: It's finished by 5.
4: And then put it on.
0: You could put it on 7:30.
4: Part of me wonders what time that is in South Africa for TV.
0: Maybe.
4: I reckon.
0: Thoughts, feelings about this game?
4: It's been pretty. I've tried to follow them on the socials. We didn't dissect their team list. There was a couple of unusual ones in the squad they picked.
0: Yeah, there's. They haven't named a team yet.
4: Inclusion of Jordy Pitaia, who.
5: I have a real problem with that.
0: Really?
4: You haven't earned your stripes.
0: Tell me about it.
5: I just think, well, there's got to be, like, you have to earn a Wallabies jersey and they have to get a bit of, like, a don't know, respect or what it is for it, like valuing it.
0: Yep.
5: And he's barely played a game of rugby.
6: Mm.
0: He's been playing in Europe, I think, since he got cut from the NFL.
4: But then he signed with Japan and he hasn't even started there yet.
0: Yep.
4: Like what form are they picking him on?
6: Who are they thinking about him?
4: They'll have to go Dono, won't they?
0: Yeah, surely.
6: God, I hope not.
0: Surely it's going to be Dono. Because what's your other option?
5: They're picking at 10.
6: Yeah.
5: Well, it doesn't matter. Just don't send Decky out there because whoever it is, it's going to be cannon fodder.
4: So, as far as I'm concerned, McLaughlin Phillips in, is that right?
6: Yeah, he's in the squad, I think, but...
0: Yeah, yep, he's in the squad.
4: Forward pack looks good, plenty of depth there. Geordie Bataia in the backs is an unusual inclusion. We do have that perpetual 10 problem, which I think will be Dono.
6: Springboks by 30.
0: Springboks by 30?
4: Really?
6: Yeah.
0: Gee.
4: I think that's pretty realistic.
0: Hmm. Les Kiss has never lost a game.
6: I was trying to go well at in Perth.
4: We beat the Box recently at Ellis Park.
5: First 50 minutes, but we won't go with them the whole game.
6: How long will the scrum last for? When they bring their bomb squad on, and we bring our little little 22 calibers on.
0: Yeah.
5: We'll be fine with our starting forward pack, but I think our front row will struggle a bit once the bomb squad comes on.
0: Yeah, I think you're right, Daniel. I can see us being there at the start and then just dropping off.
4: Nah, I think you're all kidding yourselves. We're going to put 15 on them.
0: Ooh.
6: I hope we do, Harry.
0: I like that.
4: We're going to win a World Cup next year. Good attitude. Heard it here first. I'm eating a can of fish to prove it.
6: The old herring.
4: Geez, I'll be dirty.
6: Can you film that for us? How you eat it?
4: Oh, I can, but it's just me coughing and retching.
6: Yeah, I reckon it'll be good.
4: Abusing Bronson, eating his $50 steak specials.
6: Maybe we could tape it and we could play back to our... listeners
0: put on our socials
6: on Monday. This is Harry eating a herring.
4: I had a dashboard charcuterie today at lunch.
0: Oh, did you? How was that?
4: Yeah, it wasn't too bad. Everything got pretty warm sitting on my dashboard in my car while I was eating it, my salami and cheese and that. Do you reckon if I throw a can of herring on my dash, say 9 a.m. and then I sit down at 2 p.m. to eat it, will that be hot enough?
0: Could be. If it's a warm enough day.
4: Spread it on a couple of Kruskets.
6: Do you plan to drink with it? Are you going to scull it down or just going to eat it?
4: Oh, today I had some pickled onions and I would eat enough pickled onions out of the jar that I could swig the vinegar. That was delicious.
0: Oh, how good.
4: But maybe I might get myself a Gatorade.
6: Mm.
4: Prep for myself for the ensuing gastrointestinal upset.
6: What about Guinness?
4: No, not on the job. You ruined that in the 90s, your quick six. Now we can't.
6: You're going to have your can of sardines for lunch?
4: Yeah.
6: Not after work.
4: No.
0: You could still do some surgery after work, after Guinness.
4: Probably steady my hands.
6: Yeah.
4: Frowned upon, though.
5: I'm doing my best work after
0: a few drinks. I bet you do, Daniel.
5: Actually, boys, I did professionally, I did something I've never done before this week.
0: Really?
5: Give a freebie out of it.
4: This is wild.
5: Why? Got a dog relatively drunk on vodka.
0: Was that on purpose?
4: That was clinically indicated.
5: That was justified and a reasonable treatment.
4: Antifreeze, ethylene glycol.
5: Said dog got into ethylene glycol, which is antifreeze.
0: Right.
5: And basically ethanol binds on similar receptors or the same receptors.
0: Right.
5: So rather than it getting that binding and dying from that, I just got a shit case for 24 hours.
0: Okay.
4: Save the dog.
6: Why?
5: Yeah.
4: Oh, you want the pathogenesis of ethylene glycol toxicity in the canid, do you?
6: Yeah. Well, why would you give it alcohol?
4: So ethylene glycol.
5: Because it binds on the same receptor.
4: It gets converted in the liver.
6: Right.
4: To more metabolically dangerous products. 50% gets excreted by the kidneys and that's fine if it excreted all of it. But the metabolically active products are very bad for the body. So if you saturate all the enzymes and receptors that do that in the liver with vodka, the body eventually gets rid of the ethylene glycol.
0: How did you administer the vodka, Daniel? Did you just sit there with it and just play a drinking game or?
5: IV.
0: Oh, that's
6: did you have one for yourself? Or?
5: Oh, I had a little swig as I was going, just settled the nerve.
4: Didn't you grab a beer bong?
5: Yeah, I just filled the vodka straight bottle. It was pretty
6: snowy. Did you use Grey Goose?
5: No.
6: Just the cheap stuff.
2: Absolute.
6: Absolute.
5: It's actually funny. The client said, oh, do you need me to go and get a bottle of vodka? And I was like, no, there's one in my desk.
6: Did you provide a Barocca the day after?
5: No. It was with saline solution as well, so it did have a bit of a hangover cure.
2: You actually could have done, yeah. I mean, the fluids, it would have stayed hydrated. A shot of rocket tent, and it would have been like me post Bucks party.
6: There'll be one.
0: There you go.
5: That was an experience.
0: Join us next week for more vet news.
5: The wild bush medicine.
6: Did the dog go apeshit when he was on the vodka?
5: He was pretty swaggy.
6: Emotional? Was he emotional? Or? I love you.
5: He was a sad drunk by the end of it.
0: Was he huggy?
6: Was he like an octopus, hands everywhere?
5: Yeah, he was just he wasn't handsy. He was quiet.
0: Wow.
6: Quite drunk.
5: Yeah. Well, not quiet, but just you know when you've had too much to drink, Ian, hypothetically.
6: Yeah, so
5: and come across the world's spinning and you can't really get up and do much.
6: Yeah, I wonder if the room spun for him.
5: He was rocking that for a while.
0: Poor little fella.
2: But he was better for it in the long run.
0: Yeah.
2: Good medicine.
6: How big was the dog?
5: 12-13 kilos.
6: It
5: was like Harry. He came out of the boxes pretty hard and he was up and about.
6: That's why I say just don't drink the ethanol, right?
5: Yeah, after a bit of grog, he lost his sting and went to sleep.
0: For Harvey Wallbangers later.
6: That's right.
5: Yeah.
6: Well, interesting. Well done.
5: Yeah.
0: Good work, Daniel.
6: Well thought out, actually, Daniel.
0: Any other thoughts on the Wallaby Springboks game, Daniel?
6: Maybe we give them all ethanol.
2: Thanks, Bryce, for reining that in.
6: Maybe we give them all ethanol and vodka.
0: Yeah, we could.
5: Yeah, brandy. Well, if anyone's got any sources in Perth, we'll load the box up on the brandy the night before and hope for the best.
0: Well, I think the box is staying in the Central Coast.
6: What?
0: Yes. They're in
2: on
0: camp. On the eastern coast because, you know, Rassie's just out of the box and he just does everything upside down. They're staying on the Central Coast.
6: For the 5-hour flight back to Perth.
0: Yep.
5: I would be harnessing that if I was the Wallabies in town. They've got my respect. They think this is a holiday.
0: Yep.
5: If them South Africans.
0: Yep. I think their excuse is that they're doing it to check out their digs for the World Cup next year because that's where they're staying for the World Cup.
2: Arrogant. Good luck to him.
0: Rassy.
2: Good luck to him. I watched Blood Diamond
6: the
2: other week.
6: Leonardo.
2: This is Africa. You guys are familiar with the movie?
0: Could be.
2: Probably. You know that scene where he skins the baboon to prove a point?
0: Oh, it's been a while since I've seen it, but...
6: Go on.
2: Oh, he's making a threat to the dude. And he skins a baboon to make his point, which I just didn't think... It sort of doesn't make sense if you don't know the scene. It's just a very random scene. I just didn't feel added much to the movie. But anyway, that's my South African takeaway.
0: Do you think Rassie's going to be skinning baboons?
2: Well, he probably would.
5: Dead?
6: He probably would if I lost.
2: Yeah, I think he was he was proving his point as a skilled hunter and that baboons are the hardest animal to hunt. And he caught one and scun it to prove that point.
5: Right. So you're saying Rassie skins baboons.
2: He probably would first. If it motivated his troops.
6: It needs a leader down.
5: No, that's good. That's good clickbait for the socials.
0: Yep.
5: I appreciate it.
0: Yep.
6: Have you seen his new girlfriend?
0: Is she 19?
6: Yep.
2: Jesus.
0: Of course she is.
2: Brunson gets it in one.
0: All right. I'm going to take us to a song and we'll come back with some more stuff after this. Might have a bit of listener feedback after this one.
2: A couple of emails, a couple of weigh-ins.
0: Excellent. This is Trampled by Turtles, the song for Daniel's dog, Drinking in the Morning.

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8: I had an email this morning from one Kenny, the Ram of the North, who's head-to-head in the Who's the Best Lock. He said, regarding our chat around ants and invading the home, he said they don't like having their nest near lavender. So the suggestion is more lavender in your garden. And he said, much appreciated, boys. Thanks to the show for keeping me up to speed with all the Lock brothers. It beats Ewan's. Yeah, they're good. Update once a week. So shout out to Kenny, the Ram of the North.
9: Ewan, update, better updates, please.
10: Yeah, I don't think I've got an update on the Lock Boys this week.
8: Ewan came to run club.
9: Oh, did he?
8: He was moving pretty well.
9: Mm. I saw Cam the other day. He looks good.
8: Yeah, Cameron's had a haircut. He just needs to have a shave. Yeah. He's looking polite.
9: Yeah. Has he moved down the coast?
8: Yeah,
9: it's a shame. Yeah.
8: George couldn't come to running club because he's going to the gym.
9: Bulking.
8: Bulking. On the back of bulking.
9: What was Stretch?
8: Harrison. Mm. He's still not allowed to run with his neck brace.
10: His neck brace is still on.
9: Mm.
10: Must be coming off soon.
8: I'm assured he'll be down as soon as he can.
9: I'm sure.
8: On the bulk is Harry Innes, who's now reached 83 kilos.
9: BNF. We're going to clean up BNF now.
11: What? What?
8: I know, sorry. He who must not be named.
11: What?
9: BNF.
11: Roll that clip of Russell Westbrook going,
9: best
11: what?
9: And fairest.
8: So he reckons he's catching me. I had some listener feedback about writing in asking for a training program from the Sam Allen, which he's disappointed still hasn't come through yet.
9: Is it the gravy drinking or the...
8: Yeah, he wants more practical tips. Still waiting on that program, Sam, if you're listening at home, for the tall timber. Daniel, have you had any listener feedback?
9: One job, Sam.
11: Negatory. Everyone's been quiet on my end. Everyone's just satisfied.
8: Content.
11: A good, reliable product.
9: He's a good researcher.
11: Well, I did have some feedback from one Dr. Mumbles about the price of our beanies.
12: Oh, tell us all about the beanies, Daniel.
9: Hey, what color are they?
11: Well, boys, it's taken me a while.
9: Can you send me a picture?
11: Logo vectorized. It's taken me a couple of weeks, maybe a couple of months.
9: Are they green?
11: But the beanies are ordered. They are locked and loaded.
9: Oh, you haven't got them yet.
11: I just paid for them. They should be ready in the next couple of weeks.
12: Just in time for summer.
9: How did you pay for them if no one else was paid except for me?
11: Well, I just took the hit.
8: Sounds like a Ponzi scheme.
12: Yeah. he's got cash.
11: Yeah. There's
9: Can you send me the design of them? I'd like to see what they look like.
11: Well, yeah, it's on the group chat.
9: I just joined the group chat. The big dog only got added.
8: Mm.
11: You need to go back through the group chat. Yeah, you'd see quality in there.

0: Did some nasty things we've said about you.
1: I did.
0: Did you actually?
1: I did, yes.
0: What have you got that look on your face for? Yeah. It wasn't that bad.
1: I just scrolled right to the bottom now. I don't need to know.
0: You're making it out like it's dastardly. It was fine.
1: It was fine.
2: Yeah. Because we look through your winning records with your greyhounds, don't judge us.
3: How are we selling these illustrious grassroots big sheets beanies, Daniel?
0: We'll do a
1: raffle
0: system.
3: A raffle system.
0: Where you buy five tickets for $3 and you might get a chance at winning a beanie.
3: What?
0: They're hot commodities.
2: See, we raffle off one a week.
0: How many did you buy, Daniel?
2: 50.
0: Yeah, one a week.
2: So that's
0: for a year.
2: One for each one of our listeners.
3: One for each listener. How good. Yeah. Well,
0: $2 raffle tickets each week. That would actually work out.
1: Maybe the money raised we could put towards that bowls challenge you just mentioned.
2: Absolutely.
1: Like you, Bronson.
0: Don't take the bait, Daniel. He's trying to bait
1: you, Bronson, and Harry versus Andrew, myself, and Patrick.
0: He's playing us, Daniel.
2: Look, if it wasn't your two young fellas carrying you, Dr. Mumbles, I reckon I'd be covered.
0: Be very careful, Daniel.
1: That's food for thought, Daniel.
2: I know we'd have skill, but
1: let my people talk to your people, and we'll come up with something.
2: We'll see what we can line up. I'll come down and suss you out when you're playing young.
1: I'll definitely come and see you.
0: How do you handle heckling?
1: In a bowling green?
0: Yeah,
1: they don't heckle,
0: don't they? Can't the crowd stand right behind you, like a meter away?
1: Yeah.
0: They don't heckle.
1: It's like golf.
2: That golf one.
1: You can do it
2: with
1: a friend of mine. Yeah.
0: What if they can't hear it? Sorry, Daniel, you go.
2: You know the golf one where they chirp them at the tee when they're trying to hit?
1: Yeah.
2: We should take back that to challenge. Bowls. Just imagine Dr. Mumbles coming into bowl and you just going, yeah, this bloke looks like he's got number four adapto.
1: I remember years ago, Grant Brewer was heckling the bloke from Cooma. Was it Sam Nielsen?
0: Mm-hmm.
1: Sean Nielsen?
0: Yeah, Sean Nielsen. Sean.
1: And Sean Nielsen's turned around and said to Brewer, shut up, bruiser. And Brewer turned around and said, Sean, if you can hear me, you're not concentrating.
3: In his head.
2: In his head. Red free.
0: Ian, I reckon I'd heckle you by making a rusty gate noise every time you bent your knees down.
1: The best comeback line I heard on a bowling green was one bloke said to this fellow one day, he said, I'm in your head. And the old bloke replied to him, well, I hope you like the dark.
2: Oh, yes. That's Richie McCaw sort of stuff, taking out the deep water and see how long they can swim.
0: That was...
2: Harry, I said it's a YouTube channel. Us chirping old people playing.
0: They'd bite too. They would bite.
1: So some of the old boys are very competitive.
0: Listen here, dust nuts.
1: I reckon you could stand behind Grant Brewer while he's teeing off, Daniel, and chirp him.
2: Till he chased me with the club and tried to hit me over there.
1: I think he'd hammer throw the club at you.
3: He'd want to be quick.
2: We imagine getting told to F off by a 90-year-old woman playing lawn bowls. Oh, dear.
0: Can't handle the heat. Get out.
3: All right. I might take us some hot takes. What do you reckon, boys?
2: I don't know. 10
1: couple.
2: Minutes is going to be enough for us.
3: All right.
1: Zaki Ball bowls a mean lawn bowl.
3: Zaki Ball.
1: Hmm.
3: I bet he does.
1: You could bring him into your team if you want.
0: He's good at carrying the punters club as well.
3: Yeah, he's good at carrying the punters club.
1: He's on the top, though.
3: Oh, he's close.
1: $2.70.
3: Mm.
0: Just had some listener feedback to turn up your mic, Bronson. You get
3: turn up my mic. Yeah, I forgot to actually turn my mic on after the last segment, so it's back on.
2: And you're the host.
1: Yeah. And you're the driver.
3: it's all right.
1: Train wreck.
3: I don't say anything important. All right,
2: Harry. I also picked up the winners' jerseys for our tipping competition.
0: They look good.
2: And
1: what they cost?
2: They look horrendous.
0: Shut up.
2: And I am embarrassed.
0: Shut up.
2: Because you just wouldn't fit into them. Luckily, one of them's going to He Who Shall Not Be Named, so that doesn't bother me too much.
1: BNF.
2: Yeah, Lizzie B, I'm sorry. We'll do better next year.
0: Yeah. It's all just teething.
2: No, Dr. Mumbles, I just took the hit on that one. That $24 was fine. Yeah.
3: Cash. He's cashed up, mate.
1: He's cashed up.
0: Hey, I bought the jerseys twice because...
1: What, you measure them right?
2: Oh, God, don't get him started.
0: They are little. They are a tight fit. Play the Sting, Bronze.
3: All right.
1: They're a junior jumper.
3: Hot takes. What do you got for us, Daniel Gerrard?
2: Oh, let me find the list. Hasn't I been busy on the hot takes for the last couple of weeks?
0: Yeah, we've been crabby.
3: Really?
2: Salty. I'm just cranky. So, again, supermarkets, one of my favourites.
3: Yep.
2: I drink a little bit of Coke Zero, in case you don't know this about me. But a carton of 30 drinks, 30 cans costs $45.
3: That's like a slab of beer.
1: $3 a can.
2: Yep. Or they hit you with the buy two for 60. So they're just forcing you to buy more product.
1: Two for 60.
2: Which really grinds my gears. I probably would have bought two anyways, but I just don't like my hand being forced.
3: Yeah, fair enough. Fair enough. Yep.
0: Just marking.
3: That's uncomfortable.
2: What else we got, Has? Graffiti.
0: Oh, yeah, this is probably a ethical dilemma.
2: We've got a snitch amongst the group, boys.
0: Yeah, so I was enjoying my dashboard charcuterie and I could hear this weird metal sound. Where I park my car and have eaten my car, there's a bit of a lawn and hedging next to the church, and I could hear this weird metal sound. I thought that's a bit unusual, and I realised it was the sound of a metal ball in a graffiti can. And so I sort of had to look through the hedge, and here's a young fella spray painting a wall at midday right next to Melba shops.
3: Yep.
0: And I was just like, what the? You can't do that. So by the time I got out of the car, he nicked off, and I was like, geez, that's poor form.
1: Did you chase him?
0: Nah, I had me.
3: What did he spray paint? Was it a swear word?
0: I just wanted like a tag that you can't read. Like they're not even artistic.
3: Just a bit of scribble.
0: You can't even read it. What's it mean?
3: Yeah.
0: I thought, geez, that's... Anyway, this is ridiculous because graffiti leads to major crimes. That's established in literature. Anyway.
1: We didn't have graffiti nowadays, did we, bro?
3: No. We had cheap beers. We didn't have to worry about it.
0: 20 minutes later, the Grebe P plate white car that's parked about four doors down, these two young pups get into. I was like, geez, you guys look a bit sheepish. What have you been doing? And this third larrikin in his Bliss and Esso shirt that I recognised and took a little character of
2: made the connection.
0: Comes out and he's trying to hide his spray can.
3: Right.
1: Down from his pants?
0: Yeah, he was. And they threw it in the back and they drove off.
3: Yep.
0: Took his number plate down, messaged Daniel. I was like, is it petty if I snitch on these
3: people? Nah, grass on them, I would.
0: So I went to access Canberra on there.
2: You get out and give them a spray yourself. That's it.
0: Well, they racked off. They were looking shady.
2: But you had enough time to get their number plate, surely.
0: Yeah, mate, I'm quick, you know. I've got that forensic in me. so I sent it through to Access Canberra.
2: You're that snitch in you.
0: Clean up my street portal they have and reported the graffiti, and they said, nah, it's on a private fence, not our problem.
3: Right.
0: I said, well... He's there. Go to a door knock, hand it to the authorities and put the wind up these 17-year-old brats. Not good enough. Am I a snitch? Graffiti's gross, so is snitching.
3: I don't think you are. I hate those scribbly tags. They give me the shits.
0: Next to
2: I
0: St.
2: agree
0: Thomas's
2: what
0: Church.
2: They've done's wrong, but she's ratting their number plate out to the cops.
0: Come on. Do the crime.
3: Do let some rough justice next time, Harry. Get over there with a tie iron.
0: Now I'm a bit worried if I did snitch and they get in trouble, they know it was the loser in the Mazda and I'll come back out and I'll have tagged my car. I mean, I could do it with a paint job, but...
2: At the end of if they tag the Mazda, it's probably going to improve its value.
0: Yeah.
3: Unless they paint a big dick on the door or something like that.
0: So that was...
2: Again, probably improve its value.
0: On the topic of cars, geez, you guys were bitching and moaning about fuel prices when I was over in Europe, but they've taken a kick in the last week.
3: They're back.
0: What's going on there?
3: Yeah, this is what they were like when you're in Europe.
1: Doesn't worry, Bronson's got an electric car now.
3: Oh, come please. My wife has an electric car right now.
1: Bronson's got an electric car. He's gone soft.
3: I still drive a diesel. I'm still paying $3 a litre like everyone.
1: Yeah, Bronson.
0: Yeah, $3. Yes, that's what you were saying, Dan.
2: You're manly, Bronson.
1: We know.
0: How do you get around fuel prices? Catch a bus.
3: Yeah, I just catch a bus to work.
0: Shout out to bus drivers.
2: Red diesel.
3: Red diesel.
1: Red diesel.
0: What's red diesel? Is that what Keno was drinking in his cocktails.
1: No, that's Uzo.
2: Nah, I think it's a UK thing, but basically you can buy like farm grade diesel and refine it a little bit yourself, but I haven't looked like into the mechanics of that yet.
0: Oil fat out of a chippy.
3: Mm.
0: Can't say that one. That probably didn't age so well.
2: yeah, there's a lot of hot takes. There's a lot of hot takes here that can't be used.
0: A bit wide on the political spectrum.
2: Why do hairdressers act like we know how much to take off the top?
0: Do you have been? Oh, yeah,
1: you're
3: asking two blokes who don't know much about hairdressers.
0: So when you go in and you sit there and you say short back and sides, whatever. Do it at two, and then they say, "Oh yeah," and just take a little bit, tidy the top up, and they pull your hair up a certain way, and go, "Is this enough to take off?" And I just sit there and go, "Yep, that looks good." I don't know how much they're taking off. I don't know if it's a good amount, but they act like you do. It's just like you tell me.
3: Just cut your own hair, mate. I do. It works for me.
0: Who does your hair, Ian?
1: I got a gold blades.
3: Gold blades
0: in Belco.
1: Yeah,
0: that's where I go.
1: Yeah,
0: there's a young fella that sorts me out.
1: You play all the gangster music in there and everything.
3: Oh.
0: Got the Brumbies jersey on the wall?
1: Yeah, they do, yes.
3: They give you a beer while you're getting your haircut?
1: There's a lot of, no beers. There's a lot of activity in there.
0: They are a fun crew in there.
1: They are a funny crew.
0: Why are toothbrushes not the same design as chimney sweeps? You know what I mean?
1: Tooth what?
0: Toothbrushes.
1: Brushes.
2: Because your mouth is not a chimney.
0: Yeah, but why is the bristles only on one side? It would be much more efficient if you had bristles all the way around. So while I'm doing my bottoms, I could be doing my tops.
3: Yeah, but what about when you go to the side? Then you'd be just scrubbing your cheek.
0: Yeah, that's good. That's what they're getting you to do is your cheek and tongue now for bacterial load, aren't they?
3: I don't know. I've got an electric toothbrush.
1: Oh, have you? Like an electric car?
3: Yeah.
0: Geez, you are dodging diesel prices.
1: What's next? Are you going to buy an electric ride-on or what?
3: I've got an electric push mower.
1: You have not.
2: Yeah. Oh, that is so bad.
1: Hipster, pinko, tree-hugging, Nimbin-loving, tumour-drinking.
2: There's a lot of words I want to use to describe that, Bronson, but they're not appropriate for radio.
1: Where are you from? Leichhardt?
3: Yeah, maybe. Oh. I was born in Yass Hospital, mate.
2: You're a proper Canberran, aren't you, Bronson?
1: He's a public servant, you can tell.
2: Yeah.
0: Daniel, you're the Japanese expert.
1: Sensei.
0: What were those trees you said that...
2: Konnichiwa.
0: What were those trees that we were talking about in Canberra that are flowering at the moment and have a distinct smell? What was their scientific name?
2: Oh, yes, capital pears.
0: Capital pears. So I know them. I learnt them as the Canberra cum tree. Is that how you know them, Bronze?
2: Well, please explain.
3: I wasn't going to say that, Harry, but yeah.
0: Do you know the one I'm talking about? I learned about these recently.
3: Yep.
0: They have a distinct smell.
3: Yep.
2: What does the smell remind you of?
1: Here we go.
0: Allegedly, that I've learned.
3: Ah, is it after 8 o'clock?
0: they've got a distinct smell, apparently, that smells like ejaculate.
3: Oh, righto.
2: Who's smelling their ejaculate?
3: Ian, do you have any hot takes this week?
1: Is it like a snail trail?
0: All right. This will get ones you can get involved in. In the world of chicken meat, thigh is better than breast.
3: Correct.
2: Breast is best, ladies.
1: Yeah.
3: Breast is dry. And
0: you're a breast boy, Ian.
1: Yeah.
2: Good take.
0: How'd you a man of character?
2: The lines are all right. Don't get me wrong.
3: It's the worst part when you get KFC and you get a breast. It's just dry.
2: You are kidding.
1: It's the best part.
2: Yeah, there's nothing worse than getting a fatty old thigh and chewing through a bit of gristle.
3: Oh, that's the primo, mate.
1: He is dropping electric.
2: Boys,
1: fire. Come on,
2: you boys are tap.
1: Yeah, he's gone electric.
0: The other question.
2: So you're a breast man, Ian?
1: Yes, mate. I'm with you.
2: Yeah, that's old school. I like that about you. I knew there was something I liked about
1: you. That's right, mate. Four stick together.
2: Harry. This is why you can't crack 80 kilos.
0: I'm 84, mate.
1: Yeah,
2: but 4% of that's creatine and weight and water. Sure.
0: I've been off the creatine.
1: Yeah.
2: You're back on it, aren't you?
0: I had to stop. The headaches were killing me. Can you do another Google for me, Daniel, and tell me why they're called midwives?
3: You've got 1 minute, Daniel.
2: Midwives.
0: Yeah, Bronson's about
2: like
0: to cut us off after our capital pairs.
1: Because they're half a wife?
0: What's the go there?
3: Is this your hot take, why they call midwives?
0: Yeah, well, that was just a question that came to me that I wanted an answer to.
1: Well, are you going to do an interview for one?
2: The word midwife comes from the old English roots meaning with woman.
3: There you go.
2: I need a bit more than that.
1: A what? Woman?
2: Need a bit with more
1: woman.
2: Than that.
1: Yep. With woman.
3: With woman.
0: There's plenty of people that are with women.
3: Yep.
2: Yeah.
3: Yep.
2: Bronson, you're a bit of a midwife when it comes to your electric mower.
1: Car.
0: Sometimes.
1: Hey. Do you electric whippersnapper?
3: No, I got a petrol whippersnapper.
1: You sure?
3: Yeah. It's two stroke. I had to put new carby on it last year.
0: Daniel, this will get
2: Just throw the word carby out. Get out of there.
3: Do you like that one, Daniel?
2: Yeah, the carby. Yeah, got to clean the carby. Yeah.
3: I did. I had to put a new carby on it.
1: Pretty electric boat, haven't
2: you? You heard your dad say that once when you were a kid. And you've just thought, I'll throw this out there.
1: Yeah, two stroke electric and carby.
2: Put a bit of diesel in it.
1: Put diesel, WD-40.
0: No, check the spark plugs.
1: Yeah,
3: and it's two-stroke. It doesn't take diesel.
2: Oh, well, maybe there is some knowledge in there.
0: Daniel, you know about two-strokes.
2: Two-strokes. I normally am a four-stroke man, but sometimes.
3: All right, boys.
0: This is why Bronson's electric.
2: Bronson's is silent.
3: Did I mention it's 9 o'clock?
1: No.
0: Sorry, bro. Just cut us off.
1: We're just warming up.
2: Yeah.
0: Welcome to the next 2 hours of the political landscape by Harry and Daniel.
1: And now we'll get Grant Brewer in to talk about his Argentina trip in 1978. Gee.
3: That is an after 9 o'clock.
0: Sorry, Bronson, you've had to do a lot of game management.
2: Maybe Bruiser would know what the smell is like after his Argentina trip.
3: Righto. All right. That's Grassroots Big Shoots for another week. We'll be back again next week.
1: I think we will be.
3: Talk of rugby. Daniel might not be, but the rest of us will be.
2: I didn't bring up the Canberra Capitals.
1: It's a basketball team.
0: This will be one of our best episodes yet.
3: Ian McFarlane.
1: Thank you, Bronce.
3: Thanks for coming
1: along. Thank you, gentlemen. Thank you, listeners.
3: Harry Roach.
0: Sorry, Bronce.
3: That's all right. No, it's a pleasure. Daniel Gerard, thanks as always.
2: Thank you to all our viewers and fans. Much appreciated.
3: And what are you pointing at?
0: Psychic Fair on October the 10th.
3: Yeah. Oh, there's
1: can we get your
0: readings, right, healing, then? Guidance and tools for the journey.
3: The Good Earth Psychic Fair at the Yes Elders Club on Saturday, 10th of October from 10 a.m. to 4 p.m. Get down there if you're into, I don't know, tarot cards and stuff, I suppose. We've been Grassroots Big Shoots. We'll see you again next week as soon as I find the outro. Go the Wallabies.
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'Twas in another lifetime, one of toil and blood, when blackness was a virtue, the road was full of mud. 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Not a word was spoke between us, there was little risk involved. 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

And a very good morning to you. Yes, it is Tuesday morning. It's September 22. And this is Good Morning Country. I'm Kevin Walsh, broadcasting from the bunker. We're situated halfway between Taree and Port Macquarie on the mid-north coast. And what's coming up this morning? Our rural livestock report will be along in around about 21 minutes from now. And our album of the week, following the 6:30, that's Eastern Standard Time news, is Faith Williams this week. Her debut album, Home Truth. And we'll give you the opportunity to feature in the winning list, because we'll give you the chance to put your name in when we give you the cue to call. It's a simple process, but one that's been very successful over the years. I've got a music mix that'll take you on a roller coaster journey this morning, up, down, and round and round. Back in time, the present, the hits and memories. It's Walshy on the wireless. It's all thanks to your local community radio station. And we'll get the music up and running with the Far Gone Beauties, locked and loaded, as we do to open the program with Walshy on the wireless. Tuesday the 22nd of September.

That's the Far Gone Beauties and Born to Be Wild from their album A Load of Old Bollocks. This is the music of Mr. Frankie Lane.

0: Music from Frankie Lane, and apologies there for the little corrupt file in the system. Okay, Corral. Prior to that, High Noon, Do Not Forsake Me. We had, we tried to get Blazing Saddles in, but that was the corrupt file. And the music continues with, we had Mule Train and The Hanging Tree. We're working through to the Rural Livestock Report. Rural Livestock Report and Frankie Lane continues.
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Folks, that's another corrupt file. So we've got a couple to get rid of. We'll go to another from Frankie Lane. 16 tons.

0: 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I'm Natasha Lobban with today's report. Commercial cattle listings rose 6% this week to 18,616 head. Clearance rates fell sharply to 54%, down 34 percentage points week on week. The Auctions Plus Young Cattle Indicator, or ACCI, dropped 10 cents to 527 cents a kilo, while value over reserve lifted $27 to $91 a head on average. Steers showed mixed results across weight categories. Lighter steers under 280 kilos performed strongly, with 200 to 280 kilo steers averaging 585 cents a kilo, up 19 cents, and selling to $1,487 a head. The 330 to 400 kilo category averaged 566 cents a kilo, up 17 cents, at $2,031 a head. Heavier steers over 400 kilos averaged 555 cents a kilo at $2,456 a head, but recorded the lowest clearance rate of 36%. Heifer prices softened across most weight ranges. 200 to 280 kilo category averaged 477 cents a kilo, down 21 cents, at $1,159 a head, while 280 to 330 kilo heifers made 490 cents a kilo, down 42 cents, at $1,514 a head. Heifers over 400 kilos held firm at 513 cents a kilo, averaging $2,215 a head. Clearance rates remain subdued, ranging from 42% to 69% across categories. Breeding stock trade was mixed. Station meter cows and calves lifted $881 to average $2,975 a head, with an 84% clearance rate. PTIC cows averaged $2,650 a head, up $490, but cleared just 6%. Non-station meter cows and calves eased $200 to $2,680 a head with a 36% clearance rate. New South Wales dominated supply with 9,746 head, up 14%. Processors purchased 6% of the offering this week. That concludes today's market update, brought to you by Auctions Plus, dedicated to connecting ag.
1: A very good morning to you as you're waking around Australia on this Tuesday morning, the 22nd of September. Hope the day is shaping up to be a kind one for you and your part of Australia. We'll look at the weather, top of the hour, and we'll go around Australia weather-wise. But to work our way through to the music and the news and weather, I've got a man that I had the pleasure of meeting, a Texan. Came out here regularly for a long time, but after a personal situation with his wife, who took her own life, he had to stay Texas bound and look after the children. So if you're needing help mentally or physically, reach out, please. It's very important. Folks, that music coming up with Walshy on the wireless, wherever you are, good morning.
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4: Hey, I'm Gary Allen, and you're listening to another one of my tracks on Good Morning Country.

That's the music of Gary Allen, the Texan, who had a very extensive catalogue here in Australia and was very popular. Smoke Rings in the Dark. Prior to that, we had No Worries. And the second track that we featured was Kiss Me When You're Down, When I'm Down. Kiss Me When I'm Down. And we had Long Summer Days and, of course, the number one hit, Runaway. Folks, if you're departing, top of the hour, thanks for your company. Have a safe, enjoyable day. Hope you can join me again here at the Bunker tomorrow, Wednesday, and we'll do it all again. Gary Allen to continue through to the...

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3: Good morning, I'm Lee Harrison. Australia's population will continue to get older and grow more slowly, increasing pressure on the nation's finances. Nelson Scott reports.
4: The Treasurer has delivered the nation's seventh intergenerational report, offering a glimpse into how Australia will look in 40 years. The budget will remain in deficit, and productivity growth will be heavily reliant on a rapid rollout of AI. Jim Chalmers is confident Australia will be able to overcome global challenges.
5: Find opportunity and security in all of this uncertainty.
4: The report also forecasts Australia's population will continue to age, with deaths outnumbering births for the first time. Andrew McKellar from the Chamber of Commerce and Industry says migrants will be crucial in filling skill shortages.
6: We can't stick our head in the sand. We have to face up to those economic realities.
4: The opposition has accused Labor of massaging the numbers for political gain. Nelson Scott, Canberra.
3: A Senate inquiry has recommended control of the 000 system be taken out of telcos' hands and managed by a national authority. It's one of 11 recommendations made in the report, which was sparked by last year's deadly Optus outage. The committee also recommends domestic roaming be mandatory in the event of a major outage. Tech expert Charlie Brown says domestic roaming currently only occurs when telcos have made a deal.
7: It's when your SIM card with your inside your phone goes to an area where your network is not available and your phone connects to an available network that your current provider has an agreement with.
3: All big four banks are now predicting the Reserve Bank to hike the cash rate next week. Monthly mortgage repayments could be going up more than $100 if the RBA increases the cash rate next Tuesday. Canstar Data Insights Director Sally Tindall says this may not be the last rise for the year.
8: That's one in September and one after the November meeting. And all the other big bank economic teams are saying the risk lies with that scenario, that we could end up at Christmas time with the highest cash rate setting we've seen since the GFC. That's since 2008.
3: Queenslanders will be left in the dark on how much Olympic and Paralympic venues will cost for the 2032 Games. Comes as the state government announced the Gabba wicket will be transported into Brisbane Stadium after the Games. Premier David Crisafulli says the event would not be delivered for the $7.1 billion as promised if costs were revealed.
9: We're not giving contractors a leg up. We're not telling them we've allocated this for this and this for that, because I've seen how that model works. And you only have to look at every project that's been delivered in this state for the last 10 years. None of them have been done on budget.
3: And 42% of people surveyed in a national poll say they have either been targeted or been a victim of cybercrime in the past 5 years. The offences were dominated by financial scams, data breaches and hacking. This is Air National News. It's been a record-setting night at the Brownlow Medal, with Nick Dacos finally winning the game's most prestigious award. Jack Fenwick reports.
10: Dacos clinching the Brownlow with three rounds to spare. The 23-year-old polling a perfect 3 votes in 13 of 22 games played and polling in 18. Dacos accumulating 47 votes, the most in history, eclipsing Patrick Cripps' record of 45 set in 2024. The moment surreal for the Magpie.
11: Yeah, I can't believe my Brownlow medalist, to be honest.
10: Dacos finishing 11 votes ahead of Cat Bailey Smith. Jack Fenwick reporting.
3: The Roosters are backing Sam Walker to make a rapid return from ankle surgery in Friday night's NRL prelim final. The star halfback's tipped to take on the Dolphins less than a month after a serious syndesmosis injury. Teammate Victor Radley says Walker will be fine.
12: To be honest, I think he will be kind of 100% fit. I feel like I've done a syndesmosis as well, and the surgeries they do now are pretty amazing. And, you know, during that game, I feel like he'll be fine, and I think it'll be more after the game, a pull-up sore.
3: And in the NBL, the Tasmanian Jack Chubbers have come from 16 points down to win their opening match of the season against Southeast Melbourne Phoenix, 96-91. Australian Independent Radio News.
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0: Cairns, Shepparton, partly cloudy, 19. Bansdale, mostly sunny, and a top of 16. Horsham, zero overnight, 17 the top. Morning frost, sunny day. Warrnambool, partly cloudy, 16. Into South Australia, morning frost, mostly sunny, 17 for Mount Gambier. Port Pirie, sunny 24. Ceduna, sunny 23. Into Tasmania, Nubina, mostly sunny, 15. Huonville, partly cloudy, 17. And Oatlands, partly cloudy, 15. In the Territory, Darwin, mostly sunny, 33. Moving to WA, Albany, cloudy, possible shower, 17. Bunbury, mostly sunny, 20. And Karratha, mostly sunny, 35. Newman, partly cloudy, 33. And Kununurra, sunny, 39. Broome, partly cloudy, 32. Meanwhile, here in Harrington and Taree, after a day that got to 34 yesterday, cloudy showers, early light winds, we're back to 21. And you're up to date with news, sport and weather. We'll go to the music mix through to the next news and weather in just a moment. It is Walshy on the wireless, and Album of the Week's coming up after the next news and weather. Faith Williams' debut album, Home Truths. We'll give you the cue to call at the appropriate time there.
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4: G'day friends, it's Troy Castor Daly here. You're tuned in with my good old mate Kev Walsh right here on Good Morning Country.

That's the Field Brothers. Not a lot of people realise that the Field Brothers are actually the Wiggles Brothers. Yeah, with Troy Cassidaly and Paddy Takes the Bride. And Troy was losing my blues tonight. Great banjo picking in there. And country music's coming to town. What a true story about the Outback. Folks, we are continuing with the music mix as we head to news and weather before the album of the week. Remind you, hold the phones, we'll give you the cue to call. A double from Fanny Lumsden. And then we'll have a double from the Feral Swing Cats.

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3: Good morning, I'm Lee Harrison. Australia's population will continue to get older and grow more slowly, increasing pressure on the nation's finances. Nelson Scott reports.
4: The Treasurer has delivered the nation's seventh intergenerational report, offering a glimpse into how Australia will look in 40 years. The budget will remain in deficit, and productivity growth will be heavily reliant on a rapid rollout of AI. Jim Chalmers is confident Australia will be able to overcome global challenges.
5: Find opportunity and security in all of this uncertainty.
4: The report also forecasts Australia's population will continue to age, with deaths outnumbering births for the first time. Andrew McKellar from the Chamber of Commerce and Industry says migrants will be crucial in filling skill shortages.
6: We can't stick our head in the sand. We have to face up to those economic realities.
4: The opposition has accused Labor of massaging the numbers for political gain. Nelson Scott, Canberra.
3: A Senate inquiry has recommended control of the 000 system be taken out of telcos' hands and managed by a national authority. It's one of 11 recommendations made in the report, which was sparked by last year's deadly Optus outage. The committee also recommends domestic roaming be mandatory in the event of a major outage. Tech expert Charlie Brown says domestic roaming currently only occurs when telcos have made a deal.
7: It's when your SIM card with your inside your phone goes to an area where your network is not available and your phone connects to an available network that your current provider has an agreement with.
3: All big four banks are now predicting the Reserve Bank to hike the cash rate next week. Monthly mortgage repayments could be going up more than $100 if the RBA increases the cash rate next Tuesday. Canstar Data Insights Director Sally Tindall says this may not be the last rise for the year.
8: That's one in September and one after the November meeting. And all the other big bank economic teams are saying the risk lies with that scenario, that we could end up at Christmas time with the highest cash rate setting we've seen since the GFC. That's since 2008.
3: Queenslanders will be left in the dark on how much Olympic and Paralympic venues will cost for the 2032 Games. Comes as the state government announced the Gabba wicket will be transported into Brisbane Stadium after the Games. Premier David Crisafulli says the event would not be delivered for the $7.1 billion as promised if costs were revealed.
9: We're not giving contractors a leg up. We're not telling them we've allocated this for this and this for that, because I've seen how that model works. And you only have to look at every project that's been delivered in this state for the last 10 years. None of them have been done on budget.
3: And 42% of people surveyed in a national poll say they have either been targeted or been a victim of cybercrime in the past 5 years. The offences were dominated by financial scams, data breaches and hacking. This is AIR National News. It's been a record-setting night at the Brownlow Medal, with Nick Dacos finally winning the game's most prestigious award. Jack Fenwick reports.
10: Dacos clinching the Brownlow with three rounds to spare, the 23-year-old polling a perfect 3 votes in 13 of 22 games played and polling in 18. Dacos accumulating 47 votes, the most in history, eclipsing Patrick Cripps' record of 45 set in 2024. The moment surreal for the Magpie.
11: Yeah, I can't believe my Brownlow medalist, to be honest.
10: Dacos finishing 11 votes ahead of Cat Bailey Smith. Jack Fenwick reporting.
3: The Roosters are backing Sam Walker to make a rapid return from ankle surgery in Friday night's NRL prelim final. The star halfback's tipped to take on the Dolphins less than a month after a serious syndesmosis injury. Teammate Victor Radley says Walker will be fine.
12: To be honest, I think he will be kind of 100% fit. I feel like I've done a syndesmosis as well, and the surgeries they do now are pretty amazing. And, you know, during that game, I feel like he'll be fine, and I think it'll be more after the game, he'll pull up sore.
3: And in the NBL, the Tasmanian Jack Chubbers have come from 16 points down to win their opening match of the season against Southeast Melbourne Phoenix, 96-91. Australian Independent Radio News.
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22. Inner Queensland, Cairns, partly cloudy, 28. Townsville, 28, mostly sunny. And Mackay, 26, and mostly sunny. Inner Rockhampton, cloud clearing, 30. Hervey Bay, cloud clearing, 26. And Gander, sunny, 33. Into New South Wales, Armidale, partly cloudy, 22. Orange, partly cloudy, 17. And yes, partly cloudy, 18. Young, you've got a partly cloudy day, 21. And Cooma, 15 and cloudy. Now both Batemans Bay and Bega, cloudy and 19. And Griffith, sunny, 25. In the Victoria, Mildura, sunny 21. Swan Hill, sunny 20. And Shepparton, partly cloudy 19. In Bansdale, mostly sunny. And 16. Horsham, zero overnight, 17 the top. Morning frost, sunny day. Warrnambool, partly cloudy 16. In South Australia, Mount Gambier. Morning frost, mostly sunny, 17. Port Pirie, sunny, 24. And Ceduna, sunny, 23. In Tasmania, Nubina, mostly sunny, 15. Huonville, partly cloudy, 17. And Oatlands, partly cloudy, 15. In the Territory, Darwin, mostly sunny, 33. Moving to WA, Albany, cloudy, a possible shower, 17. Bunbury, mostly sunny, 20. And Karratha, 35 and mostly sunny. Newman, partly cloudy, 33. Kununurra today, 39 and sunny. And Broome, 32 and partly cloudy. Meanwhile, here in Harrington and Taree on the mid-north coast of New South Wales, cloudy, showers, early light winds, a top of 21. You're up to date with news, sport and weather. We're back to the music mix following the album of the week. Faith Williams is along in just a tick. And hold those phones, I'll give you the cue to call, please.

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3: It's album of the week time on Good Morning Country, and the album of the week this week comes from Central Coast singer-songwriter Faith Williams. The album Home Truths is produced by Brandon Dodd, known as Dingo in the industry. After months of writing, recording, and keeping these songs to herself, the wait is finally over. Last Friday, Faith Williams released her debut album, It Has Arrived. We'll feature five of the album tracks this week and give you the opportunity to win a copy. Stay tuned for your cue to call. Faith is an Australian alternate country singer-songwriter, blending timeless storytelling with subtle contemporary influences, creating music that feels both familiar and refreshingly her own, grounded in authenticity and a genuine love for the craft. The songwriting reveals a depth and maturity beyond her years. Rather than following a formula, Faith gives each song the freedom to take shape in its own way. Her debut album, Home Truth, brings together the many colours of country music, allowing every song to become exactly all brought to life through a sound that's unmistakably her own. But hold the phones. We'll give you the opportunity to call, and you'll have plenty of time. Faith is here.
4: Hey, it's Faith Williams here. My debut album, Home Truth, is out now, and one of the songs on the record that's really close to my heart is Holy Grail. Holy Grail is a love song, but I wanted to write about love in a slightly different way. I wrote it about my partner and that feeling of finding a person who becomes a place of safety and peace in your life. There's obviously a lot of spiritual imagery throughout the song, but it's not about replacing faith with another person. It's more about the idea that love and a real connection with somebody can feel sacred in its own way. For me, it's about finding genuine, the kind of love that you don't have to dress up or explain. It's simple, safe, and real. I wrote this one myself as well, and Brandon Dodd produced and engineered it at the Rabbit Hole Recording Studio. We had some incredible musicians play on it, including Mick Albeck on the fiddle, Duncan Toombs on guitar, Sid Green on the drums, and we had Jeff McCormack on the bass. And I really love the warmth that the production brought to the song. It's definitely one of the more personal love songs on Home Truths, and one that means a lot to me.

That's Faith Williams and the album of the week, which is Home Truths, and in fact the opening track on her debut album, Holy Grail. Now, if you're departing, top of the hour, thank you for your company. I trust you'll have an enjoyable day, and I hope you can join me here at the Bunker on the Wednesday edition. And don't forget, Thursday, Heather Farrell from Horsham, and a wonderful mix for you as well. And I'll be back here, God willing, Friday to do it again. In the meantime, to get us to news and weather, I've got Anita Ree and her family. Yes, from up in Queensland, the Ree family. To take us to news and weather right now, we'll open the phones. 0488 677 645. 0488 677 645. And you've got 12 minutes to get your name into the draw before we close off for the news and weather. And I'll give you the cue to call again following the next weather.

0477 645, and you've got 12 minutes to get your name into the draw before we close off for the news and weather, and I'll give you the cue to call again following the next weather.

0: SFM and
1: Good morning, I'm Lee Harrison. Australia's Prime Minister has joined more than a dozen world leaders who've issued an urgent plea for global guardrails on AI. The signatories, including Anthony Albanese, warn the growth of the technology could outpace our ability to manage the emerging risks. The leaders have stressed it's vital the technology remain under human direction, oversight and control. Business groups argue that a well-designed migration policy is vital to offset an ageing population. The latest intergenerational report says life expectancy will reach 86 for men and nearly 90 for women. But it also warns that by the 2060s, deaths will outnumber births, shrinking the youth workforce. Andrew McKellar from the Chamber of Commerce and Industry says immigrants will have to fill critical roles.
2: A well-designed, sustainable migration program that's focused on plugging the skills gaps that we have in the economy is going to be an important part of our strategy going forward. We can't ignore that. We have to face up to those economic realities.
1: One person's been charged after an 11-year-old boy was shot in the face in Sydney's northwest. It's understood five other people were in the home when the boy was injured at Norwest. A teenager's been charged with concealing a serious indictable offence, while two other 18-year-olds have been released pending further inquiries. Superintendent Naomi Moore says the boy was taken to hospital in a critical condition.
3: The mother is with the child at the moment. She is as distressed as any parent would be about what she is dealing with at the moment. It is an absolute tragic situation.
1: Aged care providers, advocates and families will front today's Senate inquiry looking into the Commonwealth Supported Home Program. The program, which helps older people with shopping, transport and meals, has been extended until 2029. Shadow Minister for Health and Aged Care Anne Rustin says the inquiry is expected to hear serious concerns.
4: We will be hearing from providers who are struggling to implement some really defective reforms that have been pushed on them by the government, but we'll also be hearing from older Australians who are having to pay more for less because these reforms just have not been considered properly.
1: In other news, at least 75 jobs are at risk at a leading children's cancer and women's health institute. The 66-year-old Hudson Institute of Medical Research is preparing to merge with Monash University. Flights have been thrown into chaos in the US after a communication error affecting air traffic control systems. New York, Boston and Philadelphia have been the most heavily affected, the issues being blamed on a problem with a fibre cable. And almost 2 million people have been told to evacuate as a powerful typhoon packing sustained winds of 130 kilometres an hour batters Tokyo. This is Air National News. The finish might have been dramatic, but the Tassie Jack Jumpers got the reward for turning the tables on the southeast Melbourne Phoenix in the second half, coming from 16 points down to open their NBL campaign, winning 96-91. Leonie Kay reports.
5: Southeast Melbourne Phoenix took control in the third quarter with 28 points and 13 from Angus Glover to go into half-time leading 52-38 after a 16-point lead. But the Jack Jumpers came out firing with 36 points, then kept it up for the eventual 5-point win, outscoring the Phoenix 58-39 in the second half. The Jack Jumpers now have the short turnaround to head straight to Cairns to take on the Taipans on Wednesday night, while the Phoenix are back in Melbourne for a throwdown with Melbourne United on Thursday. Leonie Kay, Air Sport.
1: The NRL's fairy tale team, the Knights, have returned to Newcastle after their stunning win over the Warriors. Last year's wooden spooners are now preparing to take on heavyweights the Panthers in a prelim final on Sunday. Knights forward Dylan Lucas says his side were always confident of making the final four.
6: We've had that belief all year, but I suppose everyone else just has it now. And I'm just excited for the group and I'm super proud of the boys over the last few weeks.
1: And Collingwood superstar Nick Dacos has finally won a Brownlow medal, picking up a record 47 votes, 11 clear of Geelong's Bailey Smith. Australian Independent Radio News.
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8: Your local weather in the Yass Valley for Tuesday, September 22. Sunny today, windy at times, reaching for a top of 20 degrees. Down to a low of 7 overnight, then partly cloudy tomorrow, heading for 19. Thursday, partly cloudy and 22. Friday, partly cloudy and 25. Today, it's getting up to 20 degrees in Yass, 22 in Goulburn and 23 in Canberra. And that's your local weather update on Yass FM 100.3.
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0: Good morning, listener. We're back.
1: We are.
0: It's 9 minutes past seven on a Tuesday morning, and you are with Wade and Tanya on the soapbox. Yes. Hello, Wade.
2: Good morning, Tanya.
0: We weren't here last week.
2: No.
0: Yeah, that's my fault. A little bit of a medical emergency at my joint meant that I just couldn't get in here last week. But here we are this week.
2: We're back.
0: I'm not sure I've got too much to soapbox about today, Wade.
2: No.
0: Well,
2: we've got a few.
0: I'm sure I'll find something. Once we start, there'll be something.
2: Well, something will happen.
0: Yes.
2: Yeah, I've got a couple of things, and I think I've been looking around, and there's lots of things coming up over the next month or two.
0: Okay.
2: And so I think we should go through some of that.
0: Oh, events.
2: Events that are coming up.
0: Right.
2: Of all sorts.
0: Okay. Well, I've discovered a new website that I think the world should know about.
2: Oh, okay.
0: I think it's probably vastly underrated and under-recognised, I'm just going to talk about that for a bit. There's a council meeting coming up, so I thought I might just have a bit of a chat about some things there.
2: And is that the council meeting with the election, or is that another one? Is that an extraordinary?
0: No, mayoral election happens during that one. So yeah, we've got bits and pieces to talk about, and I'm sure we could squeeze in a bit of a rant.
2: Topics.
0: Did you know?
2: Nothing that'll occupy the entire program.
0: Well, hey, did you know the Orange Man has declared victory in the Iran war 66 times?
2: Has he?
0: Yes.
2: And it's still going.
0: Well, that's because they're being victorious. Right. When you're winning, you keep going, don't you?
2: Okay.
0: I think that's the logic. Anyway, I just thought that was fact.
2: Sorry, you can't mention logic and the Orange Man in the same sentence.
0: Well, I just did. But, yes, it's probably wrong. 66 victories.
2: Right. So, it's the war that just keeps on giving.
0: One shouldn't laugh.
2: Give me the world a headache. That's what it does.
0: All right, before we start on too much stupid, should we have some music?
2: Why not?
0: And I think you should start.
2: Oh,
0: have you got your machine sorted, or are we still? It's going
2: to
0: start as soon as you plug it in.
2: We're going. And
0: what we got?
2: It's called Jackson Lundy.
0: Here he comes.
2: Pretty Baby.
0: Nice one.

0: That was
1: Jackson Lundy and Pretty Baby.
0: I kind of like that. That was a bit sort of poppy blues.
1: Poppy blues.
0: Maybe.
1: Okay. That'll, we'll call it that.
0: Yes.
1: That'll work.
0: Now, you wanted to have a big, give a heads up for some of the events that were happening.
1: Yeah, things happening coming in up in, well, later this, end of this month and even into, October. Because I happened to be looking at the council's events page.
0: Events page. Where
1: do we find
0: it? I think
1: it's council.
0: Oh, there we go. Events.
1: Events.
0: Wasn't it the thingy, the, what do you call it? Celtic Festival at the weekend.
1: There was.
0: Yeah.
1: Yes.
0: You did a thing.
1: I did a thing for it, yes. Yeah. We did the Celtic Graveside Yarns.
0: Oh, yes.
1: Walk on Saturday.
0: Yes.
1: And that was very good.
0: Good.
1: Wasn't a full house, but...
0: those Graveside Yarns are kind of popular, aren't they?
1: They are very popular.
0: Yes.
1: In fact, we've got another one coming up next weekend.
0: Is that right?
1: Yes. It's the original Graveside Yarns on next weekend. There's still some places available on that. So if you want to get on to try booking and search Yas Graveside Yarns and you'll find it.
0: Mm.
1: Or just search Yas and you'll probably find a lot of other things too.
0: They're just sharing kind of sometimes the weird and wacky stories of people who were buried in the cemetery or
1: this
0: just
1: this one's
0: the...
1: more about the, yeah, probably more about the historic aspects of some of our pioneers, also some of the stories around their deaths and their lives, what they achieved, who they were, and stuff like that. So, yeah, bit of an interesting look at a different, at a whole cross section in effect of different personalities in Yas over various eras, right back to the early days of Yas.
0: I know because of some involvement with the Yas History Centre that runs the tours, or you and you and the boss run the tours, but they are fundraisers for the History Centre.
1: Yes,
0: and I think I'm right in saying when those events are very popular, but the majority of people who come to those events are actually not from Yas Valley.
1: No. And that's an interesting fact. The one on the weekend, maybe because the Irish and Celtic Music Festival was on over the weekend, I don't think we had a single local on the tour.
0: Yeah.
1: Everybody had travelled.
0: Yeah.
1: One from Canberra, and I think Burra was probably the closest one, but we had people from Victoria, we had people out of Sydney, sort of all over the place coming to visit.
0: And, I'm not quite sure what that says, but when...
1: look, in a way, if you think about it, locals don't often go to their own local tourist attractions, let's say, or
0: well, that's
1: events.
0: True. You can kind of just get caught up in daily life. And
1: you just live there and these things are put on for tourists. So, it's quite often. I used to live in Canberra and, I'd been to most of the big, like the War Memorial and the National Museum, but it didn't go often. It wasn't something I did regularly, even though they were there and available.
0: Mm.
1: You might go to some of the big festival events or something like that, but again, that's just stuff that goes on in the town. It's not necessarily stuff you'd actually go to yourself, which is interesting, but because you're probably missing out if you don't go to some of these things.
0: Indeed. All right. That's that one done. What did you want to talk about?
1: Well, if you go into, and this is not to promote events that just the History Centre or the Railway Museum and things like that are into. There are a lot of events coming up, and that's why I thought it's time to mention some, because if people are planning their, we've got school holidays coming up.
0: Looks
1: and
0: like there's
1: things
0: a whole
1: happening
0: lot of
1: over that.
0: Yeah. Kids' activities. There's the World Sand Greens Championship at Bynalong.
1: That is another one that's happening
0: this weekend
1: out at Bynalong.
0: Yeah.
1: That's a huge event, in fact.
0: Well, it was last year, that's for sure.
1: And gets a lot of people involved, a lot of
0: gets
1: players.
0: Televised.
1: Too. Yeah, I know.
0: Hits, like, international audience.
1: Yep.
0: Yeah.
1: So, if you wanted to go out there and watch a bit of international and certainly professional golf, then check that event out because that's And I don't think it costs you anything to go and see it.
0: No, I don't think so.
1: I don't think it's a...
0: I better click and see.
1: I won't qualify that. I might qualify that with... I haven't actually researched it. I don't know whether there's a fee to go and be a... Yeah, join the gallery there.
0: Doesn't say.
1: But if there was, it'd be...
0: Oh, no, it's free.
1: Yeah, there you go. It's free.
0: Yeah.
1: So, yeah, check that out because, yeah, you've got some seriously talented golfers out there for that. And that's... I think it's Saturday, Sunday, the actual event. And there's a pro-am on the Friday, I think. I'll probably be quoted as getting that wrong, but I should know about that doing sport. But anyway,
0: yeah, you should.
1: Mm. But yeah, that's one big one on this weekend out at Bynalong.
0: There's
1: Now, the other one, there is. What else is on next weekend?
0: Yes, Railway Museum Picnic Day.
1: That's correct.
0: Yeah,
1: the 27th.
0: It is the
1: 27th. See, I you read them out to me, Tanya. I'll make comments because. Tanya's got the computer screen. I don't, listener. Yeah.
0: Okay, so that one. Yes, Railway Museum Picnic Day.
1: Now, that is a good event.
0: Yeah.
1: Yes. Free entry on the day.
0: Yeah.
1: So if you've been putting off going to the museum because, oh, it's going to cost me money, well, okay, well, now's your chance to get in for free. And we've got different activities going on there during the day. It's 10 till 2, so it's slightly shorter opening hours than normal for the museum, but 10 till 2. We've got the sausage sizzle, we've got Devonshire teas available, there's the Asian dumplings van will be there, very popular, ice cream van, we've got children's games, we've got the picnic tram, of course, so if you want to bring your own picnic lunch as well, quite welcome to do that, come along. Hopefully the weather's going to be beautiful, I'm pretty sure it is this weekend, so yes, come along, check out the museum. Get involved, could bring the kids, bring the whole family, and we'll hopefully keep them entertained for a couple of hours.
0: I'm not sure how far forward you want to go in time.
1: I would like to go all the way to the end of October.
0: Oh, God, really? Well, yes. We better have some music to break this up because we could just...
1: Well, there's so many events. And half of them I didn't even know that were on until it happened across this page. And I thought, well, we need to push some of this stuff.
0: Okay. Well, also this weekend coming, the 27th, there's a historical talk with Dr. Matthew Trinker.
1: That's at the History Centre.
0: At the History Centre.
1: Yes.
0: It will explore how our stories are part of something bigger than ourselves, making personal connection with the nation's history. You get afternoon tea.
1: And there's a few spots still available for that one too, I believe. So I think that's a booking one, I think, as well, isn't it?
0: Oh, you're asking too much detail.
1: I'm pretty sure you need to book
0: it's
1: for that
0: one. It's free, but yes, you do need to.
1: It's free, yes, but just for, I think, for catering purposes.
0: Yes.
1: And for seating arrangements, because it is at the History Centre, so seating is limited. So, yeah, if you're interested in that one, definitely get on the event site, find out the contact details and make a booking.
0: Yep. All right. This is going to take up the whole show if we're going to do right through to October.
1: I don't think it's going to take up quite the whole show. Well, you're obviously, if you're saying that, Tanya, you obviously can see there's a lot of events coming.
0: Well, yes.
1: And people may not be aware.
0: Okay. God. I didn't come in.
1: A little bit of enthusiasm would help here, Tanya.
0: Oh, sure.
1: Just because you just dragged yourself out of bed to get here.
0: But like seriously, people could go and have a look for themselves too, but we'll pick some more out. But
1: can I break it up with some music?
0: Brief
1: highlights then.
0: Yeah. Well, I'm just going to break it up with some music if
1: that's
0: we're going to
1: fine.
0: Do it. All right. Well, I'm going to do some music then. Hey, now this is one that someone pointed out to me, and this is a song that I absolutely hate with a passion.
1: Okay, so why are you playing it?
0: Well, because it's a different view of Dolly Parton, a different way to think about Dolly Parton. It's Jolene, right?
1: Oh, yeah.
0: And it's with Måneskin. Do you remember Måneskin? They were the... Oh, now I'm going to have to look it up. I have got such total brain dysfunction today. It's insane. I'm just looking them up, tap, tap, tap. They won Eurovision in whatever year, 2025, I think. And they're a bit of a different kind of, what would you call them? Maybe a bit sort of rocky, maybe.
1: Yeah.
0: Anyway, they've teamed up with Dolly Parton and they've done this version of Jolene. And like I say, I just think it's a terrible song, but this is an interesting version of it. So you're going to hear it, okay?
1: Okay.
0: All right.

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6: That's where you are. That's I don't us. Like that promo. I don't know what it is.
7: Mm.
6: It's just, well, I don't
7: they're
6: know.
7: All different.
6: They are. Before whatever all of that was, that was you heard Dolly Parton and Måneskin with Jolene. And you won't hear that again. Because, yeah. It just is going. I don't like that song, but that's the best version of it that I've heard, I think. Anyway.
7: Right.
6: Anyway.
7: There's lots of them, like, let me tell you.
6: I know. I think it's amazing, isn't it?
7: Every man and his dog's done a version of Jolene.
6: Yeah. It's crazy. Of all the songs, why did that one make it so big?
7: I don't know. No idea.
6: No. Nor I.
7: Let's get back to our events.
6: Oh, yeah.
7: Upcoming
6: all
7: events.
6: Oh, right, God. Rightio. Where are we at? What date did we get to?
7: I don't know. What I was the last one either. We did? I don't know.
6: I don't know.
7: Just read them out.
6: Okay. God. There's a whole lot of... Oh, yes, we did the talking thing. There's a whole lot of school holiday events that it's best to go online to check them out.
7: Yeah, for the school holiday program.
6: 3rd of October, yes. Murrum Bateman Moving Feast.
7: Yes. That's always a good one.
6: A roving degustation of fine local wines matched with
7: that
6: delicious tasting plates.
7: That's the Saturday, Sunday, I think that runs.
6: It says the 3rd of October.
7: Oh, so it's just a one day one.
6: That's what it says.
7: Compressed it into one.
6: 3rd of October, there's also the Crisp Gallery's Celebration of Spring.
7: Okay.
6: In Spring in the Garden. Explore the gallery.
7: I've been out there for a while.
6: And be entertained by classical piano favourites. Performed by Carl Rafferty, Nibbles and Bubbly included. There you go.
7: Sounds good.
6: Ghostbusters at Liberty Theatre on the 4th of October.
7: Yeah, that was up here on
6: the
7: wall.
6: Yes, on the wall, yeah. Well, that doesn't help anyone on the wall.
7: Just up here, listener, on the wall.
6: Yeah.
7: In the studio
6: makes
7: here.
6: Although he's not even pointing at it, but that's fine.
7: That's up there.
6: Oh, that list is in like 10 font. How am I supposed to read that from here?
7: You've got to get good eyes.
6: Oh, well, I'll just tell my gene pool that, shall I?
7: Yeah, tell your gene pool to fix up my eyes.
6: Oh, the eyes are not the thing the gene pool's going to fix up first, I'll tell you. then on the 10th of October, Meg Washington at Talagandra Hill Winery.
7: Mm-hmm.
6: Sutton Village Country Markets on the 11th of October. Bine Along Community Markets on the 11th of October.
7: So you've got markets at either end of the valley, basically.
6: That's true.
7: Yeah.
6: Make
7: the trek and do both.
6: Yeah, it's
7: and you could explore the valley along the way.
6: Yes, you'd pretty much get the whole range of what it's got to offer.
7: You could.
6: Adelita live at Talagandra Hill on the 16th of October. Murrum Bateman Field Days on the 17th and 18th.
7: Now, that is a big weekend.
6: Yes. That is a big weekend. They're always worth a look.
7: They are worth a look around the field days.
6: Yeah.
7: That'll be... It's always big.
6: It is.
7: They fill the place.
6: They do.
7: Now, lots of things to look at.
6: Yes.
7: Check out.
6: Get
7: your tickets online beforehand, though. In fact, if you buy them now, you get them at a cheaper rate.
6: Yes, we'll do it.
7: Before the 6th of October, they've got an early bird rate.
6: Yes. There's something called Wiener Palooza on the 25th of October.
7: Oh, this is a sausage dog racing, I think it is.
6: Dionysus Winery is hosting Wiener Palooza. Funfield Day for Dachshund lovers.
7: Yes.
6: Yes, they've got Dachshund races, dress-up competitions, best trick and the chance to meet other dogs in their areas.
7: There you go. Lots of little short-legged sausage dogs running around.
6: They've become seriously popular, haven't they?
7: They are very popular dogs.
6: Yeah.
7: A bit yappy for my taste, but they tend to be a bit vocal. I like my dogs
6: a bit
7: quieter.
6: Well, all little dogs are.
7: But they've got plenty of personality.
6: They're
7: hugely
6: fun
7: dogs.
6: Yeah. They have back problems, I think, because they've
7: been... Oh, they've got lots of problems because they're short legs.
6: So short to the ground and so long. And I think they keep breeding them, like all pedigree things. They keep breeding
7: them. Yeah, a lot of these strangely, unique dogs have got problems built in. But look, they have a fun day out. So, if you've got one or you're interested in them, get along to that one.
6: We've hit the 31st of October, and I'm going to go out here and say, Council, really, you're not doing your job, because I know the History Centre has got a whole weekend of activities going, and none of them are up here.
7: None of them are on there, yes.
6: Not a one. Oh, the Rail Tales is up.
7: That's part of it.
6: Yeah, that's part of it. But the other ones are not up there. So get your bum into gear, Council, and promote this properly.
7: I know it's a month out, but, if you've got one event up there on that weekend, you should probably put the
6: whole
7: lot.
6: There's five or six events, is it?
7: There's lots of things going on. Some are part of that digging up the past.
6: Big digging up the past event is the overall
7: But also there's a couple of others that are in there as well. Hey, was you, not me.
6: Oh, God. I know. Today's just
7: that
6: not a good...
7: That weekend, the Halloween weekend, is going to be huge.
6: It's a big weekend of events, and Council should be promoting them all,
7: not just
6: some.
7: And choosing.
6: Yeah, so get your bum into gear, Council.
7: And I will say the other thing is some of the details on the events are not quite accurate.
6: Not quite right?
7: Yes.
6: Gee, that's good. That's helpful for people. So Rail Tales is on.
7: Which is a new tour.
6: Yes.
7: At the Railway Museum.
6: Yes. Nighttime tour, kind of evening tour.
7: Evening tour, I'd say. Well, in fact, the one on 31st is actually a lunchtime tour, I think.
6: Okay.
7: I'm pretty sure. Because it ties in with an event going on in Bynalong that afternoon.
6: 10:30 to 1,
7: yes. It's a lunchtime event.
6: Yes. Going to be followed by the Boozers and Baddies of Bynalong, history walk through the village of Bynalong.
7: And then that evening, there's got a choice. There's a movie, Halloween, at the Liberty Theatre. Or I've just discovered too that Tim the Arrow Man is doing a tour of
6: Cooma Cottage. By Torchlight.
7: They're always very popular. You'll need to get in early to book for that one.
6: Yeah.
7: If it's not already booked out. What else? Friday evening.
6: Yeah.
7: There's the Gruesome Graveside Yarns.
6: They're always a good one.
7: And then on Sunday, there's an all-day seminar at the Soldiers Club, Echoes of the Harp, looking at Irish settlement of southern New South Wales.
6: Well, there you go.
7: So an interesting set of speakers at that, and that'll be at the Soldiers Club. So,
6: Council, can you put those up, please?
7: Yeah, the other events. It'd be nice to know the other things that are happening on that weekend.
6: Indeed.
7: Because that's a fair way off, but...
6: We need people to know about
7: planning what they're doing, because there's plenty of things on to be doing.
6: And the other thing on the 31st of October is the Bynalong Community Bush Dance.
7: Right.
6: At the Mechanics Institute at the Bynalong Hall, which is
7: a
6: beautiful little building.
7: There's going on out in Bynalong that day.
6: Yep.
7: On that Saturday.
6: It's all happening.
7: Yeah, fantastic. Radio. Oh, and of course we didn't mention this weekend is Dragon Dreaming.
6: Oh, is it?
7: Wee Jasper.
6: Ah, see, that's not up there.
7: No.
6: I think Council might have a trouble with Dragon Dreaming.
7: Well, maybe they
6: suspect.
7: But I believe it's on this weekend coming.
6: I don't think that's up there.
7: May not be. It probably lives with it. It's got its own life these days. People it who want to go, people who are heading to it know it's there and they always turn up.
6: And which means you kind of got to buy your bread and milk before that weekend.
7: Get in early because you can... by Thursday, Friday sort of thing, maybe even by Wednesday, the shelves will be
6: a bit empty.
7: A lot of your basic stock foods will be disappearing off the shelves here as people plan their big weekend.
6: Oh, I've got to take it back.
7: It is there.
6: Yeah, it is there.
7: Oh, right.
6: Okay. So, yes, that's the 25th Dragon Dreaming Festival. There you go. Right. All right, you're up to date with your events.
7: We are.
6: We are. Good. Your turn for music.
7: Oh, right. Next up.
6: Just putting the pressure on.
7: Don't put the pressure on. It's okay. I can manage. Good on you. Next up we have Sons of Legion is the band and the song Wishing Well.

0: I think we're not on the ball today.
1: No, it didn't.
0: What happened? No. It stopped.
1: No. God. I don't know.
0: Oh, wait. I think we both better wake up or go home, one or the other. Cut it short today and just go home.
1: Why don't we just go home?
0: I think that's
1: We'll just leave some dead air for the next hour or so.
0: Yeah, we could do that. Might as well at this rate.
1: Hour and 20 minutes.
0: Now, I found a story during the week that I thought, I don't know whether you, I haven't told you about this one, so I don't know whether you know about it, but I thought it might interest you. Apparently, the United Nations has adopted, as the official, its official way of looking at the world, an equal Earth projection.
1: A what?
0: Equal Earth projection.
1: What does that mean?
0: Well, you know how the world has been working on a view of the Earth,
1: I know where you're
0: a view
1: going
0: of the world.
1: Yep.
0: It's called the Mercator projection.
1: Yes.
0: So if you pull up a map of the world, what you're looking
1: the
0: at
1: flattened
0: is...
1: flattened out version.
0: Yeah, the Mercator projection. Because the basic problem with maps is that the world is round. Or it's not a sphere, it's a...
1: Sort of.
0: It's, yeah.
1: Spheroid,
0: spheroid, yeah. And so when you flatten out a spheroid, things get out of whack, particularly at the top and the bottom of a spheroid.
1: Yep.
0: When you try
1: things
0: to flatten them out, things look...
1: smaller than they actually are.
0: Or they actually look a lot bigger.
1: Bigger, sorry, than they
0: than
1: are
0: they actually
1: when they're
0: are.
1: At the top.
0: So,
1: yes.
0: Which is why Greenland looks like the size of Africa, and it's really nothing like that.
1: No.
0: So this has always been a bit of an issue, really, because it was created by this bloke called Mercator in the 16th century, 16th century, 1570-something, I think.
1: It's
0: anyway,
1: a way of folding it out on the line, the meridian lines.
0: Yeah, and that was all about trying to make it easy for navigators because the meridian lines matched up with, like, time lines and, you know,
1: make
0: it was just nice in grids.
1: Neat grids.
0: It was a grid thing, right? So it made getting your way around the world easier because you could do a grid reference.
1: Yeah.
0: So that was what it was about. But the nature of it, because... It meant that the northern hemisphere looked a lot bigger. Countries or land masses. Russia looks ginormous. And like I said, Greenland and like, so Europe gets to be a big chunk of the world, as does North America get to be a big chunk of the world because it's been flattened out. So the UN has adopted this equal Earth projection, which is... trying to give a better representation of the reality of land masses.
1: The size of the countries,
0: Yeah. Because if you think about it, maps are pretty political things. They are just political things. What goes on them, how they're presented, all sorts of things. And the Mercator projection has been criticised for quite a while for being European biased, like a real bias on the northern hemisphere because it was... Mercator was European. It just emphasised where the power was at that point in time and we've just sort of stuck with it. So this one, pardon me, aims to kind of more accurately display the relative sizes of countries like Africa, or land masses, not countries, I should say.
1: Yeah.
0: Asia and Latin America, they all look more proportionate to their actual size. Apparently, the idea of this map was put forward by Togo. Like, Togo's just a little speck of an island in, you know, the Pacific. Anyway, 164 countries voted in favour of adopting this map.
1: I'll bet you know which one didn't.
0: Six abstained. And only one voted no. And could you guess which one voted no? Could you just guess?
1: The United States of America?
0: How did you guess?
1: Oh, I don't know.
0: Six abstentions, one no, 164 yeses. Seriously. Oh, God. So
1: I haven't even seen the picture of it. What does it look like?
0: Oh,
1: and that would be an interesting thing to do from a purely mapping point of view.
0: Yeah.
1: To try and draw that. And actually, where do things like the meridian lines go on that? Or is it not like that? This is just a picture with no useful navigational information on it.
0: No.
1: Like time zones and things like that.
0: No, I think it's got that. Hang on, I'm just going to try and pull up a picture. It's still got the grid thing going.
1: Right.
0: But it does kind of show a bit more of the curvature. This is really interesting for you, listener.
1: We're just looking at a picture here.
0: Yeah.
1: Oh, I see, yes.
0: Yeah, so it does show the curvature of the Earth better. So you
1: actually,
0: get it.
1: I think I've seen the only ones that would be really out of whack with that would have to be Antarctica.
0: Oh, and like the little countries way up north.
1: The Arctic.
0: Yeah, up in the Arctic.
1: Yeah.
0: But, I mean, Europe has shrunk, definitely shrunk. Look at the size of Africa.
1: Yeah,
0: Africa has got a lot bigger.
1: Australia's looking pretty good in that one too.
0: Yeah, it's about the same.
1: We're sort of pretty small on the other one.
0: Yeah, I think
1: See if you can find it, listener. You could join Lynn with us. This is very interesting radio.
0: Yeah, yeah, yeah. But it's interesting. I mean, what kind of – because, you know, I think it's – obviously it's a political thing, because if it wasn't – it just kind of proves a point how maps are political, because if it wasn't, the US wouldn't give a rat.
1: Well, they didn't do too badly out of it, do they?
0: Well, they do they kind of disappear bit, up the top. Yeah, they kind of – yeah. Although it's more kind of, I suppose, Alaska has kind of disappeared into the, it looks a bit squished and a lot smaller. Canada's probably looking a bit less big. Mm. But, yeah, I mean, it does really emphasise that Africa is central to everything.
1: Yeah.
0: Actually, whereas on the other map, like Africa was a little bit off to the side and the European and Asian landmass, the like Russian landmass, was the focus.
1: But that would be built around, obviously, they're starting at GMT.
0: Yeah, exactly.
1: Like zero, that, where zero starts.
0: But that's the politics of it. Yeah, yeah, yeah, exactly. So, yes, I just thought that was interesting for a whole lot of things, because I wonder how much it might start to shape the way we look at the world differently. If you look at this map, full-on Africa is at the centre of it.
1: Yeah.
0: And I wonder how much that starts to could just over time reshape the way we think about the world and where things are and how things relate, how countries relate. Like the Middle East is more prominent, you know, like.
1: But then that's not political either, though, because if where zero was decided effectively by Britain, wasn't it? Well, Africa didn't decide where zero was as far as the numbering of the degrees around the world.
0: No, that's exactly
1: that
0: right.
1: It was a European decision.
0: That's
1: or
0: exactly.
1: Basically goes through England, essentially. The fact that it also happens to bisect Africa's just and puts Africa prominently right there in the middle is just sheer luck, really.
0: But that I think you're arguing my point that it's political. I mean, it was made,
1: yes.
0: Yeah.
1: I'm saying but it's fortuitous for Africa that now it appears like right in the middle and very prominent.
0: Yeah.
1: Whereas it wasn't before. It's a little bit shifted. But anyway.
0: Yeah, something. Anyway,
1: and
0: it's
1: distorted.
0: Just interesting.
1: Mm.
0: Yeah, and distorted. But I just
1: it's still basically the same looking countries, just
0: of course.
1: Slightly moved.
0: Well, it just kind of reflects, I suppose, the way the...
1: It's fortuitous for Africa that now it appears like right in the middle and...

0: now.
1: Well, yes. That's some of the older ones, yes, talking about your political divisions and even the names of the countries.
0: Ooh,
1: they
0: yes.
1: seem to want to change names of countries fairly regularly these days.
0: Well, stuff happens, you know, like the USSR breaks up or Turkey says, okay, please don't... Don't call us
1: Turkey anymore. We're not a bunch of turkeys. We're Türkiye.
0: But that's their name. So why wouldn't you call them that?
1: Yeah, but some of the languages have named the names in the rest of the world can't pronounce them. So
0: well, the
1: it's
0: West
1: easier
0: of the
1: just
0: world.
1: To call it the anglicised version.
0: But that's political in itself, isn't it? See? You know, like, really?
1: Yeah, it's like, well, all the countries in the world need to be named in English.
0: Of course.
1: Or something that's easy for people to say in English.
0: Yeah. Because English speakers rule. That's it.
1: Because English rules. Yeah. Even though technically English is not the most, isn't it not the
0: most spoken? By more people because.
1: It is spoken by more people.
0: I think Spanish might be, or even
1: Chinese, Mandarin.
0: Mandarin, maybe.
1: Well, then you've got all the. Well, the trouble is, it's like Indian, there's lots of different languages there, too, or a few different languages in India, so you can't really say like Indian.
0: I mean, I suppose logically you'd say Mandarin would be the larger the language spoken by the most people, but I think English is really up there, not because lots of people speak it as a second language.
1: Yeah.
0: So it's kind of, it is ubiquitous. It's kind of the international
1: some countries
0: language.
1: Have dual languages as their official languages.
0: Like Canada
1: English
0: or.
1: And some other country.
0: Yeah, English and French or whatever it might be. Yeah. So, so English probably is maybe. I'll look it up while
1: it's
0: I play
1: weird,
0: some music.
1: It's probably one of the worst languages, English.
0: It's got to be one of the hardest ones to learn.
1: The hardest ones to learn.
0: Because the rules just aren't rules, really.
1: They make them up as they go along and change them when they feel like it.
0: Oh, here we go. The old man's creeping out of the cupboard.
1: Oh, I do.
0: Yes, language changes. It does.
1: No, it shouldn't.
0: Okay. Old man has
1: Body
0: leapt out of the cupboard.
1: Right.
0: Here we go.
1: English is all right, my day.
0: Here we go.
1: Back in my day, back in the good old days.
0: I must admit, I do get a bit distressed myself when people don't put apostrophes in the right place because it's just not tricky. But anyway, and it makes a difference to how a sentence is, how you understand a sentence when the...
1: I'm sick of buddy. I tell you, co-pilot Word?
0: I ignore it. I don't use it.
1: Loves commas.
0: Does it?
1: Sticks commas everywhere.
0: Turn it off.
1: I don't reckon you should, like before an and. I'm sorry, I was never taught to put a comma before an and in a sentence.
0: There's about three circumstances in life where you can, I think. But
1: yeah, this wants to put them everywhere. Every time you write and, it comes up with the word before. No, there's a mistake here, you need a comma.
0: Yeah.
1: I'm going, I don't think I do.
0: Mm.
1: It's going, yes, I think you do. No, I don't. Sorry, you can know where you can put your comma? Somewhere else.
0: I'm getting a bit sick of Microsoft implying that I'm verbose in my writing, I think, because, you know, sometimes you write stuff to get a flavour to it.
1: Mm-hmm.
0: And I keep getting this thing saying, could be more concise. Well,
1: We're all about concise these days.
0: That's
1: no,
0: right.
1: I'd rather write it flowery, thank you very much.
0: Well,
1: I don't like
0: flowery,
1: concise.
0: But just with a little bit of...
1: bit of life.
0: Yeah.
1: Actually, it's probably Copilot again. That's about the only thing. My interactions with AI are limited where I can. And at the moment, Copilot keeps sticking its nose in when I'm trying to write things in Word.
0: You can get rid of Copilot.
1: Yes. I may next time.
0: Yeah, because it was sending me crazy, so I normally
1: just ignore it.
0: Yeah. Oh.
1: But then you end up with a bit of text that's got all these underlines through it and that's not right. Yes, it is. It'll do for me. You just pull your head in. It's like that paper clip they used to have. Remember paper
0: Clippy.
1: Clippy?
0: Clippy, yeah.
1: God, that was annoying.
0: Yeah. Yes.
1: And he did jump up and, or he, she, it.
0: It.
1: It did jump
0: Why
1: up.
0: Why do we always go for an
1: I don't know. It used to jump up and actually give you the advice.
0: Yeah.
1: It wouldn't just wait for you to click. It'd say, I think you should do this here. And I'd go, I don't think I will. Thank you.
0: I think back then it was about trying to teach you to use the software as much as anything possibly.
1: It was almost teaching you how to read and write. I'm thinking, no.
0: Mm.
1: I think I learnt that in school.
0: I need to tell you about a podcast that I've been listening to.
1: Is it for grumpy old men?
0: I don't think you need help with that. I really don't think you need help with that. But I thought it'd be right up your alley, and I might have to send you a link to it later. But it's this

0: done by this journalist. His name's Michael Safi. I think he's a Guardian journalist, but he's done this real deep dive into people's personal relationships with AI. And some of the, it's just...
1: Can you have a personal relationship with an AI?
0: You would be astounded. You would be astounded where people go with AI and for how long they've been doing it. Like, he tells stories. I mean, the basic kind of thing he's getting to is that, and he's talking to psychologists and all sorts of scientists and software developers and all that kind of thing. But the basic premise is that at the heart of a human being, there is this desire to connect. And we connect in lots of different ways. But increasingly, connection is not person-to-person connection. It's person-to-technology. And some of the stories he's told are just frightening. You know, like a bloke who got so deep into a connection with his AI, his chatbot, he divorced his wife to marry the chatbot. You know, like... It is just... Like,
1: she's the only one who understands me.
0: And, like, it is extraordinary. This other guy who was so deep into this world of his chatbot that he did a, what he called a mind meld, where he saw
1: himself... He's a Vulcan, is he?
0: Yeah, like, he literally thought of himself...
1: Spock!
0: Yeah, he thought of himself as a piece of technology. He was one with... And it's just kind of... It's like, what the hell?
1: Yeah.
0: But it's also frightening, the power on both sides of it, the power of the technology, but the power of the human mind to override
1: sense,
0: logic, you know,
1: that you're only
0: whatever.
1: Talking to something that's mirroring back what you want to hear.
0: Yeah, to override millennia of, like, human behaviour, and we are just... The argument is kind of we're just letting it go without really thinking it. We as
1: Absolutely.
0: Humans are just letting that go.
1: Well, this is what the whole debate is going on at the moment in the United Nations. And
0: yeah, I mean, there's two sides to it. One is the
1: what are they called? I love the term guardrails.
0: Yeah.
1: You need to put some guardrails up.
0: Well, the guardrails are dead and gone. I mean, it's the same with social media.
1: Long before. You're shutting the gate way too late.
0: Yeah, yeah. It's a nonsense kind of discussion in that sense. And for the companies to come out and say, oh, please regulate us, please.
1: Yeah.
0: Like,
1: and you know what that is? Because
0: serious?
1: Then they'll say, oh, well, it's your fault.
0: Of course.
1: Yeah, no, it's not our fault. Your regulations
0: you didn't
1: weren't
0: do
1: good
0: anything.
1: Enough.
0: Yeah.
1: And we
0: didn't
1: couldn't
0: stop
1: have stopped
0: us.
1: It.
0: You didn't stop us. Yeah.
1: Save us from ourselves.
0: It's particularly because some of those companies are now starting to be sued by individuals. You're like, I don't know whether you've been following any of the court cases in the US about families who are suing Meta, for example, for the psychological damage to their children. So, yeah, they're looking for an out, absolutely.
1: Meanwhile, they're still scraping the millions and dollars that they're earning out
0: of
1: it.
0: Of course.
1: Yes, there's no conscience here, really.
0: No.
1: Please stop trying to make stop me making money. Mm. No, that's not what they want.
0: No, it's not at all what they want. But yeah, so that's the one side is the power of the companies. Well, there's maybe three sides: the power of the companies, the power of the technology itself, and the power of the human brain to just override everything else. All these three things are coming into conflict, and you just it's kind of scary. But I'll send you a link to it because it will just do your head in. I'm listening to it just thinking, holy
1: my hell, head's nearly done in already, Tanya.
0: Yeah,
1: but
0: I know. This will turn you into an even older
1: Well, that means
0: man.
1: I'll just have to turn the computers off soon and just not go there. Speaking of being connected, people are too connected to their device they carry around in their hand all day.
0: Yeah. Yeah.
1: At the moment.
0: That's true.
1: And it has too much control too.
0: Well, we've let them have control. This is part of the whole thing, isn't it? We've just let them in to manage our lives for us.
1: Mm. Yeah.
0: Yeah.
1: Sad.
0: It is a bit. Anyway.
1: Music, Maestro.
0: Yeah, we've got about 2 minutes to the news. Oh, one and a half.
1: Oh,
0: so have you got a short one? Or?
1: Oh, no. Actually, I do have about a one-minute one.
0: Have you?
1: Now that I think about it, I think I do.
0: Can you find it?
1: I can.
0: And we'll just
1: I'm going right down here, and there it is.
0: An ease into the news.
1: Ease into the news.
0: And we'll be back after that.
1: A quick version of Black Betty.
0: Oh, okay. Off you go.

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1: Good morning, I'm Lee Harrison. Australia's Prime Minister is among 22 world leaders who called for global guardrails on artificial intelligence. The leaders warned the growth of the technology could outpace human ability to manage emerging risks. Anthony Albanese is attending the UN General Assembly, where AI is expected to be high on the agenda. Back home, a man's been charged after an 11-year-old boy was shot in Sydney's northwest. The child's in a critical condition in hospital with wounds to his head and neck after the incident at Norwest. An 18-year-old has been charged with concealing a serious indictable offence. Two other men have been released without charge. Norwest local Richard Hooper says it isn't something he'd expect to happen in the area.
2: I'm distraught that something like that would happen in this area, where we have a lot of families, a lot of young kids, and a lot of young people starting off their life here.
1: There's been a serious e-scooter crash in Adelaide's north. David Bruce reports.
3: A 40-year-old man is fighting for life in hospital after the e-scooter he was riding crashed at Mawson Lakes. The accident happened just after 5 p.m. yesterday at the intersection of University Boulevard and Main Street. The man is said to be in a critical condition. Multiple roads were closed in the area, causing traffic chaos. It's the latest serious e-scooter incident after Brody Rieger died while commuting to work in July. The 36-year-old, who worked at Omega Foods at Hindmarsh, died after his scooter collided with a truck at Salisbury.
1: The coalition's expected to float a plan to allow Australians to use superannuation as collateral for a mortgage. The proposal is under consideration but hasn't been formally adopted by the opposition. People wouldn't be able to draw the funds directly from their super account under the plan. Research has revealed a major knowledge gap for Australians regarding our native wildlife. Analysis from the Invasive Species Council shows roughly one in four don't know bandicoots only call Australia home, and one in three for quolls. Rewilding manager Rob Brewster says there needs to be greater pride in our wildlife.
4: One of our ideas is to have on our birth certificates a totem animal assigned to people when they're born, so they can indeed have something that connects them to a species in their local region.
1: In other news, almost 2 million people are under evacuation orders as a typhoon batters a number of prefectures in Japan. Japan's emergency services had warned of an imminent threat to life, but several warnings have now been downgraded. And flights have been thrown into chaos in the US after a communication error affecting air traffic control systems. New York, Boston and Philadelphia have been the most heavily affected. This is Air National News. Collingwood superstar Nick Daicos has finally claimed his first Brownlow medal with a record-breaking 47 votes. The 23-year-old edged out Geelong's Bailey Smith, who polled 36, and Bulldog Marcus Bontempelli with 34. Daicos kicking off his speech by thanking his partner, Arlette.
5: You offer me such great perspective with what you do with work every single day, and also uni studies, and you made me realise what really matters in the world. I have a tough day and pretty quickly come home, and I'm quite levelled out because what you do, you have such a great impact, and I'm so lucky to have you in my corner, so thank you.
1: The Dolphins are soaking up the atmosphere ahead of Friday's NRL preliminary final against the Roosters. The club held an open training session yesterday with fans piling into Redcliffe for a glimpse of their heroes. Finn star Hamiso Tabuai-Fidow has told Fox it's a special week.
6: Obviously come out here and train in front of our fans and the community. It's obviously a special feeling for the club and for us boys as well, and to see the turnout now, it's pretty cool.
1: Under pressure, FIFA President Gianni Infantino is proposing an external review of how football's international governing body operates and says he's open to reform. And the Diamonds will this morning announce their playing squad for this year's Constellation Cup. Australian Independent Radio News.
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9: Your local weather in the Yass Valley for Tuesday, September 22. Sunny today, windy at times, reaching for a top of 20 degrees. Down to a low of 7 overnight, then partly cloudy tomorrow, heading for 19. Thursday, partly cloudy and 22. Friday, partly cloudy and 25. Today, it's getting up to 20 degrees in Yass, 22 in Goulburn and 23 in Canberra. And that's your local weather update on Yass FM 100.3.
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17: I'm Kirvanan. I'm a local volunteer and I love listening to Yass FM. We're back.
18: Now, the song you heard just before the news was Black Betty, in a rather interesting style by a group called the Vartang Beatbox.
17: I like that a lot.
18: It was pretty cool, wasn't it?
17: I reckon. That's heaps better than the original. You often, well, in my book, you can often find covers are better than...
18: Sometimes.
17: Yeah.
18: Yeah, sometimes people rework a song and come up with a better version of it.
17: Yeah. Can you just disconnect your phone? Because I think it's making it... Oh, well, I wonder what it is that's making that little hum happen in the background.
18: It's not my phone, because look.
17: Well, it's usually your phone, can I say?
18: I know.
17: Oh, well, not it's actually because my phone's... I had my phone disconnected, which... Yeah, look at that.
18: Ah, doesn't like that.
17: The mysteries of... It's got to have something
18: maybe
17: connected.
18: Maybe you need to turn it off when there's not something connected in there.
17: Yeah.
18: That's the go.
17: And then I'll forget to turn it back on when I... Anyway,
18: yep.
17: That's the way it works. Right. It's 9 minutes past eight.
18: Excuse me.
17: And I thought we should maybe have a little bit of a dip into council stuff.
18: Yep.
17: Because there's a council
18: there's a
17: meeting
18: coming up next
17: Thursday. On Thursday. This Thursday.
18: This Thursday. Yeah. Yes, in fact. Yeah. That was last the word.
17: Yeah.
18: This Thursday.
17: Now,
18: what's the thing with this? I did note something about the public forum is today.
17: Yeah. They happen on Tuesdays.
18: So they don't. So this is when, you go and the public speaks to the councillors?
17: Yeah.
18: They used to do that before the council meetings, though, didn't they?
17: They did. The minister issued some revised council procedures a while ago and mandated some things that meant how things happen changed quite a bit.
18: So does the public forum get
17: it does get
18: live-streamed as well?
17: I believe
18: today?
17: So, yeah.
18: And so what's the issue with why are they separated? Is this to give them a longer time for the public forum?
17: I think it might be to
18: so
17: just...
18: So the meetings don't drag on for too long?
17: Could be that. I'm not entirely sure, but it might be about taking some of the heat out of decision-making.
18: Or maybe they got time to think about what the public said before they then deliberate on the council meeting on the couple of days later. I'd be thinking it's probably to shorten the meetings too, because if you had a public forum and a lot of people wanted to talk, that could take half an hour, and some of the council meetings go for like, you know, 3-4 hours anyway by themselves. So maybe they didn't want to have to be there all that time.
17: Look, it's possible. Could be. I don't know. I don't for as much. This my kind of dip into this stuff says that this Minister for Local Government is a lot about performance and not a lot about making real change. He's very focused on procedure,
18: doesn't it? Yeah. There's lots of changes to the meeting procedures seem to be coming through. No, you can't do that, and that's not a point of objection, and that's not a point of order, and all this sort of stuff.
17: Yeah. Well,
18: you will do this and you won't do that.
17: Like mandating you have to stand up when you speak, and you know, like that's just
18: what is
17: crazy.
18: With that?
17: I don't just
18: come on. We're not children in school.
17: I know it's just pompous, stupid
18: that's
17: stuff.
18: Just ridiculous. And well, and that's the case. Why doesn't the mayor have to stand up then?
17: Because the mayor's
18: the mayor. So basically, the executive and the mayor get to sit, and all the other councillors have got to. No, sorry, you got to stand up before you talk. I can't recognise you if you're not standing up.
17: Yeah, it's
18: like there's only
17: insane.
18: Eight of them. It's not that hard.
17: Yeah, it's insane.
18: That's the sort of rubbish that really gets up my nose. Mm. Like it's like, hey, you can listen, you can hear me, and when I stand up, I can't speak into the microphone anyway because the microphone's down on the desk.
17: Mm. Yeah,
18: you know, think about the practicalities of this. You're trying to live stream this, and when I stand up, I'm not on microphone anymore.
17: It's procedure over policy. It really
18: stupid.
17: Is just nonsense.
18: Absolute
17: nonsense.
18: Stupidity. It achieves nothing except wielding
17: of power. To aggrandise the mayor, and the mayor is nothing. The mayor has no additional power.
18: Exactly, just to chair the meeting, that's all.
17: Yeah, that's kind
18: you're
17: of
18: just there to direct the meeting.
17: Only kind of in extremis do they get additional powers.
18: Well, they get
17: powers
18: a casting vote in the case of a... Yeah. But then how can you have a hung vote anyway?
17: Well, it's well
18: got nine of them.
17: It depends on what your your quorum's always going to be a well you can I don't know. Well, anyway. I don't know. I can't remember what the quorum is. 5, I think. Anyway, it doesn't matter. So but yeah, the mayor
18: probably
17: has
18: have
17: no
18: to be
17: additional
18: an odd number.
17: Yeah.
18: That way you stop deadlocks all the time.
17: Mm. Anyway, speaking of the mayor, there's a mayoral election on Thursday.
18: Which will only rubber stamp the current mayor for the next 2 years.
17: Yeah, I reckon so.
18: Well, you're given the voting blocks at the moment. I see that's the way it's going to go.
17: It's pretty obvious when you watch a council meeting how everything falls out.
18: If you've seen a few, you'll know how the voting goes.
17: Yeah,
18: at worst, it'll be 5. Well, actually, the mayor wouldn't get a vote, so...
17: No, you get to vote
18: for yourself. Oh, everyone
17: votes,
18: yeah. So you can vote for yourself, I suppose, too. Yeah, well, it'll be 5-3, probably, 5-4, or maybe 6-3.
17: Might
18: or
17: be
18: 6-3.
17: Or
18: could it be 8-1? Depending on who's standing.
17: Yeah.
18: And I can't really see, well, I know one.
17: Yeah, well, Councillor Cameron
18: obviously
17: has stated
18: two.
17: Out
18: well,
17: loud.
18: Actually, we probably know two.
17: Oh, I suspect the mayor will.
18: I'm sure the current mayor will be.
17: Yeah, I'm imagining.
18: Yeah, all right, I'll
17: be.
18: Go round again.
17: Yeah, yeah. There
18: and
17: might
18: I can't
17: be,
18: see anyone else. Standing.
17: Oh, there might be one other councillor who has an ego big enough to want to step up. yes. Anyway, that's happening. So that might be something.
18: I don't think that'll be a very exciting part of this particular council meeting.
17: No.
18: I think it'd be more procedural.
17: Well, maybe the more interesting one will be who gets to be deputy mayor. I don't know. But
18: I've got to vote that one too. Yeah.
17: Anyway, look, I just...
18: there could be a change there. I don't
17: could
18: know.
17: Be. I don't know. Just, anyway.
18: Yeah, anyway.
17: Drives
18: yeah,
17: me
18: tune
17: crazy,
18: in.
17: The silliness of
18: tune
17: it.
18: Tune in on Thursday. 4 o'clock, isn't it?
17: Look, yeah. A cynical person might suggest, I don't know, for anyone who pays any attention, one might have noticed that every meeting there is a mayoral minute that comes forward, and some
18: there
17: of them are just
18: of
17: insanely tedious and not the purpose of a mayoral minute. Mayoral minutes are kind of meant under the legislation to be restricted to kind of matters of emergency.
18: Yeah, importance that can't be dealt with.
17: Yeah, in any other council. That's right, business. Procedures, yes. Or whatever. But no, we get them every week, and they're just some
18: really
17: of them
18: just
17: are about,
18: letters, aren't they?
17: Well, it's just about look what I've done, look what I've done,
18: or look
17: I'm
18: what
17: doing
18: I found.
17: This, or yeah. So
18: or
17: look,
18: isn't
17: and,
18: this exciting, or isn't this terrible?
17: And given there's a mayoral election, it's kind of maybe of interest. A cynic might suggest that given there are three mayoral minutes on some broadly contentious issues in the wider world, I just think it's an interesting thing. There's three mayoral minutes, one on HumeLink and how councils aren't getting enough payments. They're trying to negotiate to get contributions from HumeLink for the placement of infrastructure across council land or across local government areas. that one is there. Now, I think there's one. Is that the one? I'm just going to quickly go and check. Yes, this is this one where the mayor is going to write to the Prime Minister and the Minister for Climate Change and Energy. The New South Wales Premier and the New South Wales Minister for these things, and demand a written response within 30 days.
18: On what?
17: This issue that councils aren't getting anywhere with HumeLink. So I'm can imagine Albo will putting the pen down and responding to the Yass Valley Council Mayor immediately. There's another one on data centres. Transgrid have put out a report that is sort of setting out potential, what might be coming in the future, what's happening and what might be coming in the future, and the potential for things like renewable energies and data centres as they come, where those points are, where there is potential for those things to...
18: Where we might have some spare capacity to throw in some more infrastructure.
17: That's right.
18: Yes.
17: And, of course... The mayor has picked that up as, oh, no, there's a little, yes, is identified as an area that has potential.
18: Because we've got a big substation just
17: that's
18: south
17: right.
18: of us.
17: Correct. And because HumeLink's coming through and all of that kind of stuff. Yeah. So,
18: well, HumeLink's really only built to deliver the Snowy 2.0 power to places where it's needed to be, like Sydney.
17: Sydney, that's right, yes.
18: Really? Mm. That's all it's for.
17: But,
18: And it's also, I believe, for any renewable energy projects to
17: connections
18: also be able
17: to
18: the
17: feed
18: grid. Into the
17: That's
18: grid.
17: That's right. Yes. Connections to the
18: it
17: grid
18: gives
17: is the issue.
18: The capacity to take in more power
17: yes.
18: than the current ones can handle.
17: Yes.
18: Is really what it's about.
17: Now, all this report is saying is that there is spare capacity in this area.
18: Yeah.
17: However, the mayor has taken that and said, no, we will be getting data centres, so... We're going to adopt a policy that says we don't want...
18: I don't know if there's any plan for here, is there? Not that I've
17: heard. And look, it's irrelevant anyway because data centres are going to be state significant and the state government approves them. So
18: just
17: like
18: all the other things that
17: exactly.
18: we bleat about that still come
17: Precisely.
18: Here.
17: Precisely. So this is... I just think there's some interesting politics being played here.
18: That's not to say data centres are good things.
17: Oh, I don't think they are necessarily good things at all.
18: There's a big one supposedly just been approved in Queensland, a Dolby, I believe.
17: Yeah, don't know.
18: Some massive data centre.
17: Yeah.
18: That, the power usage of it's going to be astronomical.
17: Mm.
18: And I think it just got approved and there was lots of hue and cry about, well, what? what are you putting this out here for?
17: The other thing that the mayor has got a mayoral minute on is smart glasses and a move to ban them in council properties. There's been a bit of an issue about them because
18: there's
17: people
18: a issue
17: are
18: everywhere with them at the moment.
17: That's right.
18: I don't think they're very popular. Well, they are popular with some
17: popular,
18: people,
17: but
18: not popular by anybody who knows what they're capable of.
17: It's like AI and all this stuff. They're out of the bag. They're gone. They're out there. Yeah. And I don't know how a local council gets, or any organisation, frankly, gets to figure out how to stop them. Like, how do you know?
18: How do you even know that they're
17: right.
18: there
17: what,
18: and they're being used?
17: Are you going to stop and search people? Like, how is this?
18: You've got to prove you're wearing them to start with.
17: Yeah, that's right. Anyway, that's what the mayor is concerned about at this point.
18: Well, I don't mind the idea of the ban, but good luck with enforcing it.
17: Like, who's going to pat people down or whatever?
18: Oh, sorry, take those glasses off.
17: Yeah.
18: No, they're my reading glasses. I can't see you if I take them off.
17: Yeah, and people can use their phone for the same thing. They can record people and take photos and all that. It's like, it's just...
18: It's too late. Same thing we started on before, isn't it, though, Tanya?
17: Yeah.
18: The AI builders are calling for regulation now or saying, hey, you need to do something because this stuff could get out of control.
17: Mm.
18: But we always seem to be reacting. Nobody sort of came up with these glasses, the AI glasses or recording glasses, and said, oh, maybe we should ask whether we need to put legislation in before we market this. No. Mm. No. We put it to market, we give it out there, we create the market,
17: yep.
18: And then somebody goes, oh, maybe we should have regulated that.
17: Not so good.
18: We didn't think about that.
17: No.
18: Oh, no, I didn't quite think about the implications if you did this with it. We're only looking at this side of it.
17: Yeah.
18: Well, yeah, that's to me is very poor design when you're not looking at the full implications of the thing that you're just playing with. The same with AI.
17: Mm.
18: Why didn't somebody at the start sit down and let's have a big brainstorm? We've got this idea we could train computers to be intelligent, and I do that with the air quotes because they're not intelligent at all yet. Mm. But then somebody might have said, yeah, but hang on, what if it got away and did that? Who's got the off button? You know, is there an off button?
17: Mm.
18: Oh, no, we don't need one of those. It'll be fine. It'll work. Yeah, nah. Well, now we're getting there and we realise,
17: oops.
18: The off button doesn't work.
17: Yeah.
18: Because it's worked out how to switch the off button off before it even starts.
17: Yep, exactly. The other thing I will say is there is still nothing about a special rates variation in the paper.
18: No, what's happening with that? We're going to be into November soon.
17: Yeah.
18: And that's when it died last time because we ran out of time to put in the application to get the SRV and we dug ourselves a bigger hole.
17: Yep. Anyway, just saying, nothing.
18: Well, somebody's still shoveling. They're in the hole. I'm still digging.
17: Well, I think we are back at the point where they don't have enough cash to cover their internal and external reserves. So, anyway.
18: The other thing that came up just now, this is just something I heard, I think it was this morning, and sort of related to council, although I haven't got enough details, so I'm just going to throw the thing out there. Something to do with ACT and Parkwood that they're thinking of... Or somebody's calling for them to pull back on their development and limit it in the ACT, limit some development instead of going mad keen.
17: Oh, okay.
18: And I think it was aimed out in the Parkwood area. So I'm wondering if the big dream of council to have the Parkwood development might have the brakes put on.
17: Oh.
18: I only heard a glimpse of it on the news and I didn't get the details.
17: Yeah.
18: I'm going to have to go and do some more research.
17: Up. Yeah, because that one's going to be really... I think it will dramatically alter a whole lot of things in this area.
18: Yeah.
17: Now, the other thing I just did want to mention, because I think it's quite important, is council is doing a community satisfaction survey. Now, they are doing phone... calls. You might get a phone call from a survey company asking you. They do it every couple of years. The last one was in November 24, so we're about 2 years on. The last one in November 24 was some pretty ordinary results. The satisfaction levels in that one were lower than they were in 2019, so things were going backwards. The results from the last one showed that we had a lower satisfaction rating from residents, lower than the average across all 35 regional councils. We were had the lowest satisfaction rating in five areas across regional councils. Yep. That was for like heritage, waste and recycling, disability, facilities for seniors and community buildings was the other one.
18: I'm still thinking, I thought all five of those, and I'm thinking, not great.
17: So
18: probably still be down there, I'd say.
17: Financial issues we have, will be interesting to see. Now, you can do the survey online and depending on what you want to say, it's as little as 5 minutes. If they do give free-form commentary so you can go hell for leather, you can take the rest of your life to fill it in.
18: The problem with that is in a survey situation, a lot of that would be just discarded anyway.
17: Not necessarily.
18: Well, they short answers so you can tabulate, press A, B, C or D.
17: Yeah, there's a lot of that
18: than
17: there.
18: Right. War and Peace.
17: Yeah, there's a lot of that, but the quantitative and qualitative is worthwhile. So, now, the survey opened on the 21st of September, so some people out there would probably have had phone calls by now. Now,
18: has it been promoted?
17: No. you've only got until... Well, if you go to Council's website under their Have Your Say section, you can do the survey there, and it says you've got until the 1st of October to complete it. So they've actually, from the 21st of September, October, yeah, so they've given like 10 days,
18: right.
17: Or 8 days or something to fill in this survey online. So it says on Council's website you've got till 1 October. You click on the survey link and it says you've got until October 5 to complete it. So I've no idea what date it closes. It could be the 1st of October, could be the 5th. It's the usual thing where...
18: It's pretty up to standard.
17: Yep. But anyway, I would encourage people to go and fill it in.
18: Yeah, definitely.
17: Because they need to know what you think. And if this is the only way they're going to take any notice of you, go and fill it in. That's all I've got to say.
18: I'm glad you told me that, Tanya, because I would have not have known. Because
17: well,
18: like
17: don't.
18: Many people, I don't go to the council website all that often.
17: Well, I don't. I think they might have put something about the phone surveys on Facebook.
18: Yeah, but see, the phone survey, that's a random thing.
17: Yeah.
18: And there's, if you really wanted to express your opinion and you didn't get the phone call, then...
17: Yeah.
18: This is your other option.
17: That's exactly right. And I think they made an online survey after there were some complaints exactly on that thing. Like, how do I get a chance to say if you're just going to randomly pick people? I want to have a chance. So they have created this online survey. Might be open till the 1st of October, might be open till October 5th. Get online and fill it out because it's
18: important.
17: Get
18: it done by the 1st, I'd say, decide that we've had enough now.
17: Yes,
18: we're cutting it off.
17: We told you it was
18: the
17: 1st.
18: We told it was the 1st. Just because the form says the 5th, don't believe that.
17: Yes. and so we're on the 22nd. So you still got a week or so to...
18: Good.
17: You might have 2 weeks to fill it in. Who knows?
18: Yeah,
17: but anyway,
18: well, take the first week.
17: And all right. Time for some music.
18: Must be your turn.
17: It's my turn. And, they had one Facebook post saying that the survey was happening. That's all they've done.
18: Yeah.
17: So... You know, it's the usual.
18: That's for those who play with Facebook.
17: Yeah, well. I am going to play La Diabla, and it's a...
18: The Devil?
17: Yes, I think that's what it translates as. This is an American artist of Mexican ancestry, so it's a kind of a Mexican song.
18: Right.
17: Piece of music, Mexican-inspired. And the artist is Xavi, I think, is how you'd pronounce it, but I don't know. It's X-A-V-I. My Spanish is
18: could
17: pretty ordinary, but
18: soul,
17: I think it's...
18: You're stealing Al's music.
17: anyway, here it is.

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6: Was that a thunderstorm?
7: No.
6: Train?
7: Doesn't look as nice as it was going to be, though. It's a bit windy out there.
6: No, it's a bit grey. Temperature's down a bit today. But, oh, well.
7: Oh, well.
6: It'd be nice if we got some rain out of this, but I don't think it's going to do that either.
7: Well, I think we're still pretty much in this green drought thing because I was doing a bit of planting the other day and it was, like, underneath the grass cover, there's just dust.
6: It's not much.
7: No.
6: No.
7: Yeah. Anyway, you've been having some interesting food experiences.
6: Yeah, no, it's probably a week. We were not here last week and some of this would have been covered last week, but yes. not to turn this program into a culinary delight or experimentation program. But it could turn into that.
7: Okay, right.
6: Because as people will remember, maybe a couple of weeks ago, I tried the milk and Coke.
7: Yeah, I tried that too.
6: And you weren't impressed.
7: Well, it's not that I wasn't impressed. It's just that it didn't do anything. It was just like weak caramel milk with fizz.
6: Yeah.
7: It wasn't horrid.
6: No, I thought that too. It wasn't horrid, but it didn't. I haven't added it to my favourites
7: list. No.
6: Yes.
7: No.
6: But then you suggested, I think it was, my next taste sensation, which I experienced in the last couple of weeks.
7: Yes.
6: Peanut butter and tomato sauce on toast.
7: Yeah. That was a family fave way back when.
6: Well, there you go. Now, I tried it. And I have to say this one. Again, not maybe added to my favourites, but definitely not.
7: Not as grim as it
6: terrible,
7: sounds, is it?
6: A terrible experience at all.
7: It's weird, isn't it?
6: I was pleasantly surprised almost when I put it in my mouth and chewed and tasted. And well, I used crunchy peanut butter.
7: Yeah, you got to have crunchy.
6: On the toast and then a liberal splatter of sauce, which I then spread around as well to get everything even. So every mouthful had peanut butter.
7: Yeah.
6: And sauce.
7: Yeah.
6: It, funnily enough, it did work.
7: Yeah.
6: It wasn't something you immediately wanted to spit out. In fact, I ate the whole piece of toast and thought, yeah, that's not too bad.
7: So you don't get to be the kind of intellect that's going on here without having eaten peanut butter and tomato sauce.
6: Well, I have now. There you go. Well, there you so go. I've joined the Cognoscenti now. I have tried the peanut butter and sauce. Now, if you're thinking that, listener, try it out. Don't diss it before you've tried it because it actually wasn't too bad.
7: I know.
6: And now I know you love a chip.
7: I do. Oh, God,
6: we both love chips.
7: Yes. I have to go and buy some more today, so you better give me a hint.
6: A couple of new flavours, new to me.
7: Yes.
6: That I've come across in the last couple of weeks.
7: Yes.
6: The first one was, this was one found at Woolies, I think it was.
7: Okay.
6: Here in Yass. Don't know whether they're still there. I think it was just limited run from Smith's, I think.
7: Yeah.
6: Spicy pickle chips.
7: Could be good.
6: They were very, very good.
7: How spicy?
6: Very.
7: Yeah?
6: Yes, they had a bit of kick. By the time you finished the packet, you knew you'd had some spicy pickles.
7: Wow. Yeah, is it a bit like you eat the salt and vinegar ones from Aldi and at the end of it your mouth is just all wrinkled?
6: Yeah, like a desert.
7: And,
6: yeah, these ones you knew you'd been there.
7: Wow.
6: The pickle flavour, basically imagine your gherkin. You know,
7: I love gherkins.
6: Your pickle pickles, that flavour, or what you would get in your Macca's burger, but you wouldn't have one of those. But your gherkin pickle flavour, very strong, with the overlay of a bit of heat from the chilli. The colouring of them was red. I would with pickle, I'd have thought they'd been more sort of yellowy green.
7: I don't know where the green is.
6: No, the spice on it is pretty strong.
7: Okay.
6: So, if you like the chips a bit spicy, then check that one out, spicy pickled chip.
7: Yep.
6: And we have a message on here.
7: Oh, have we?
6: Oh, peanut butter and jam. Well, yeah, we know peanut butter and jam. Well, that's a common one.
7: Yeah.
6: I think just about every Aussie loves peanut butter and jam.
7: I think it's a real American thing.
6: Well,
7: though,
6: they haven't called it jelly, peanut butter jelly, and jelly, but PB&J, but it works out here.
7: They say PB&J.
6: PB&J.
7: Never heard that.
6: Haven't you?
7: No.
6: PB&J.
7: No. Yeah. Is that just your thing? Is that your family thing? Or
6: in fact, there used to be there's a song, I think, on PB&J.
7: Oh.
6: There's a song.
7: Oh.
6: Yeah. Anyway, PB&J.
7: Okay, PB&J.
6: Absolutely. Yeah, spicy pickle chips.
7: Peanut butter and honey too is good.
6: Yeah, any peanut butter and any sweet thing works. Yeah.
7: It's got to be crunchy peanut butter though. No, so smooth is just an abomination.
6: To some people, but anyways, we'll go with the crunchy. So, look out for your spicy pickle chip if you can find it. It was a limited run, I think. But the one that I discovered on the weekend.
7: Yes.
6: Now, this is a bit of a specialty chip.
7: Yes.
6: It's a French company, I think, that makes them. So I can't remember the brand.
7: I didn't even know the French made chips.
6: Brito, Bright, something like that.
7: It doesn't sound like something the French would really go for.
6: I think it was French. Pesto and Parmesan chips.
7: Oh.
6: Beautiful. Delicious.
7: Mm.
6: Absolutely delicious.
7: Sounds like it would be.
6: Oh.
7: And where'd you get them?
6: They're a fine crinkle chip.
7: Ah.
6: With plenty of flavouring. Not the big lumpy crinkles, but the finely cut crinkle chip.
7: I've got to say, I'm starting to go for the super crunch big crinkle chips.
6: Oh, the giant heavy duty crunch.
7: Yeah.
6: Double thickness chip.
7: Yeah, yeah. The one that kind of rips the roof of your mouth off.
6: Yeah.
7: Yeah. Really good.
6: Yeah.
7: Yeah, I like the crunchy. But so these aren't the kind of the big... No.
6: No, these are sort of, not your flat ones, not your, your thins.
7: Thin chips are pointless. Pointless.
6: Sorry, no, there's nothing wrong with thin chips.
7: They just disappear in your mouth. It's like having marshmallow or something. They dissolve. You can't crunch them. They dissolve. They're soggy. You might as well put them, like I've said, put them in a bowl, whack some milk on them and then eat them.
6: Right.
7: Because they go soggy. But anyway, where'd you get those ones? Because I'll...
6: I got those from Time to Taste. Here in,
7: Sponsor of the station,
6: Sponsor
7: Time to Taste.
6: Sponsor of the station, yes.
7: Get some great things in there.
6: Oh, ketchup chips is another one that's been suggested here by our listener. I have
7: ketchup
6: seen them.
7: Ketchup chips.
6: Yes. I haven't tried them.
7: That's just tomato sauce.
6: Basically
7: chips.
6: Tomato sauce. But the Americans will argue that ketchup's different to tomato sauce.
7: How is that different?
6: Well, I don't know. But the purists, probably like me, would think, it's just a different name for the same product. But then, having said that, Heinz do make tomato sauce and then they do make ketchup.
7: Yeah. Oh.
6: So there must be
7: maybe one's sweeter than the other because some tomato sauces are pretty much just sugar.
6: Yeah, could be. I'm not sure.
7: Okay, ketchup chips. I wonder where you get them.
6: Keep an eye out for all your different varieties of chip.
7: Well, you occasionally pick up an odd one.
6: Now, you have given me one odd one a while ago.
7: would. Oh, the cucumber ones.
6: They were horrible.
7: Oh, they're lovely. They're dessert chips. The dessert chips.
6: I couldn't actually finish.
7: Oh, mate, you are.
6: Couldn't finish them.
7: Well, you were wrong about. Although they were thin. That was their only problem. They were just thin chips, but the flavour was good.
6: Cucumber just.
7: Oh, come on.
6: Doesn't work crunchy. I mean, yes, cucumbers are crunchy.
7: Yes.
6: But not crunchy as a chip.
7: Mm.
6: Didn't work. So not for me anyway.
7: It's the only chip I've found that you could have after a meal instead of before a meal.
6: Yeah, well, sorry, dessert chips don't really work.
7: They might. Someday someone might come up with an idea.
6: I still have an idea for a flavour of chip that, as far as I know, nobody's done, but I reckon they would be next level amazing.
7: Oh, yeah.
6: Bacon and egg. Bacon and egg, the breakfast chip. Bacon
7: and
6: egg chips.
7: Probably not a bad idea.
6: They would be awesome. I've seen bacon. We've done bacon chips before.
7: But egg doesn't really have a flavour.
6: Oh, you can do the powdered eggs, easy to sort.
7: Is it? But they still don't have a really strong flavour. I mean, your bacon would overwhelm your egg, surely.
6: Oh, I don't know. If you were clever.
7: It's a chemistry challenge.
6: Did the yolk.
7: Yeah.
6: Add the yolk part and as a flavouring. With the bacon, I reckon the bacon and egg chips.
7: Maybe they'd have to come in two kind of separate internal packets. You'd have egg flavoured and bacon flavoured, and you'd be able to mix your own.
6: See, I actually submitted it. If you remember years ago, and I mean a lot of years ago, maybe you don't. Smith's ran a competition to design or to come up with a unique flavour.
7: Did they?
6: Yeah, and if they selected you as the winner, they were going to make some of those flavoured chips.
7: Ah.
6: And my submission for that was the bacon and egg chip. Obviously, I didn't win because they didn't create them. But I would have thought it was a.
7: It's probably a logical kind of thing to do, isn't it? Yeah.
6: Bacon and egg chip. I reckon they'd go off the shelves like bacon and egg chips.
7: I reckon. A good place to find odd chips is Aldi, the middle aisles.
6: They bring some in from overseas.
7: Yes, they do.
6: Get some foreign flavours.
7: I have had a Worcestershire sauce chip.
6: Now, was that any good? I've seen them. Never been brave enough
7: spicy.
6: To try it.
7: They're pretty good. You know you're eating them.
6: Because I don't mind the Worcestershire sauce.
7: I've been a bit slack as a plantarian. I've been sort of chucking Worcestershire sauce in everything and then kind of read the label and thought, it's got anchovies in. But I'm fairly certain. Oh, here's another suggestion. Carbonara chip. You know, not bad.
6: Oh, that'd be good. I could do that.
7: That works.
6: Yeah. Well, like you've got your cheesiness and
7: the bacon. Yeah.
6: Well, do they do a cheese and bacon chip now?
7: Don't think so.
6: They maybe do cheese and bacon.
7: There's a cheese and onion.
6: Cheetos or something, don't they? No,
7: what are Cheetos?
6: Cheezels.
7: Cheezels.
6: Don't they do a cheese and bacon cheezel?
7: I don't ever look at cheezels.
6: They might do. Yeah, actually, a bit of cheese and bacon chip. That'd be good. Carbonara.
7: Carbonara chip,
6: bit of onion on there as well. Yeah, you could do all three, couldn't you? Get all the flavours. Somebody make it, quick.
7: Seriously.
6: Somebody make that.
7: Oh, my mouth is watering.
6: Well, if you're going to go that far, what about a bolognese chip? Chip bolognese. Yes. I could be on that.
7: Aldi's got a version of a chip that's parmesan and prosciutto.
6: Oh, yeah.
7: It's pretty good.
6: I think I might have tried those.
7: It's not bad. Yeah. The carbonara one's got me.
6: Yeah.
7: Okay.
6: Okay.
7: Right. We better have some
6: music.
7: We need
6: to start a chip factory. Just invent our own flavours.
7: Well, maybe we just need to eat more of them.
6: Eat more chips. I'm talking myself into a packet of chips here, I think.
7: Oh, yeah, I'm going straight to the supermarket after this one.
6: After this one, see what I can find.
7: Well, we had to eat all our chips at the weekend watching the footy.
6: Yes.
7: Oh, God, it was sad watching the Hawks go down.
6: I changed horses on that one.
7: Did you? I was
6: originally going for the Lions, and then on Saturday morning, Dave convinced me that maybe I should change to the Hawks.
7: I convinced
6: myself then. I said, I'm going for the Hawks. And then I watched the game and I go, damn, should have stayed at the Lions.
7: But they almost got it.
6: Oh, they did. It was a hell of a game.
7: Oh, it was a good game.
6: That was a fantastic game of football.
7: It was.
6: It had everything.
7: Sure did. I mean, the lead changed that many times.
6: You never couldn't take your eyes off it.
7: No.
6: And you didn't want to get up and miss any of it.
7: No. No.
6: It was a fantastic game of football. I'm just hoping that the grand final lives up to it. Because often you get a game like that in the prelims and then the grand final is a one-sided fizzer.
7: Well, that was the same last year, wasn't it? It was all a bit one-sided last year.
6: Yeah, well, we don't want to see that this year.
7: No.
6: I'm still sticking with Fremantle, though.
7: Oh, I'm hoping so. I'm really hoping so.
6: I mean, no,
7: they've been strong all year.
6: The Lions have already had a three-peat years ago.
7: That's right.
6: They don't need another one.
7: Yeah. Go away, Lions.
6: And it's...
7: I'm always against a Queensland
6: team
7: winning.
6: They've only had one grand final. They lost to the Hawks, interestingly. So they're probably happy they're not playing the Hawks.
7: Probably.
6: Didn't want to have it happen again.
7: No.
6: But yeah, look, they've been in what 30 years or something now. It's about time they got themselves a premiership.
7: Yep, and they've been good all year.
6: They have. They've just faltered a little bit in the finals, I reckon, which is a bit of a worry. But hopefully, they've got enough to get it across the line, and hopefully, their fans have got enough money to dig deep to pay the exorbitant airfares that the airlines are gouging out of them to fly over to see the thing.
7: Yeah.
6: Same from Brisbane. Seemingly, amazingly, isn't it? The grand final's out in Melbourne, and suddenly the airfares from Perth and Brisbane, the two games teams playing, have skyrocketed to nearly double the price. I'm going,
7: jeez, what are you suggesting?
6: How do you do that? Mm. They know there's going to be demand. Mm. Just put the planes on and let the people fly at the normal price. Mm. Why isn't the ACCC stepping in here and saying, sorry, this is price gouging?
7: I don't know.
6: You know, it costs the same to fly it there in fuel than it did the other times.
7: Yep.
6: And if you're adding more flights, you're going to be making more money anyway.
7: Yep.
6: Why do you have to
7: charge people more? Because it's Qantas. Because it's Qantas.
6: Well, it's not just Qantas. They're all doing it. They're all jumped on the bandwagon. They figure, oh, we've got a captive audience here. There's no other way to get there. So let's sting them as hard as we can. Yeah, thanks, airlines. You're doing a wonderful job for the community.
7: Yeah.
6: It's not about profit, is it? It's about us providing a service, a transport service.
7: Yep.
6: The profit's just incidental.
7: Yep.
6: Yep. It's criminals what it is. You should be hauled over the coals.
7: Yep. Do you want to play some music?
6: Yeah.
7: Is it your turn?
6: No, I'm fired up now.
7: Yeah.
6: That was my.
7: Well, you're not getting on a plane anyway,
6: That was my bit of soapbox.
7: Yeah.
6: Anyway, what have I got? Oh. Yes, I've got. Now it's another cover. This one.
7: Oh, okay.
6: This is a cover of a Stevie Wonder song, one of your favourite artists.
7: Oh.
6: But it's a great little tune. This is Very Superstitious by the band's called Path Remembers.
7: Oh.
6: Go.

0: Do you like classical music? Well, why not tune in every Wednesday from 9 a.m. till 12 noon with me, John, and I'll play Classic Yass Valley, some of the great composers and some of the not so well known. That's 9 a.m. till 12 noon on Yass FM, your voice in the valley.
1: Yes, it's 7 minutes to nine.
2: And that was Path Remembers with Very Superstitious.
1: Yeah, I wasn't really listening, actually.
2: No.
1: We were busy talking about AFL Grand Final.
2: Yes. And the logistics of...
1: Yes. And we've solved your problem.
2: A busy
1: day.
2: We've got a plan. Solved my problem, so thank you
1: we've
2: for that.
1: We've got a plan.
2: I will report back on that solution.
1: Yes. As long as you just stock up on your chips before you...
2: Before.
1: That's going to be the important thing.
2: Take the chip supplies with us.
1: Yes. That will be the critical thing.
2: We need to have them in hand.
1: Yes. Right.
2: That's okay, listener. We're just sorting out my social life here, so yeah. It's okay.
1: At least you got one. Some of us don't.
2: There is that.
1: Now, I found a story during the week that I thought would be right up your old man alley.
2: Right.
1: Yeah. And I think it'll be one you could get behind. The headline of the story was, "Phones are the new cigarettes. Why restaurants are discouraging and even banning them."
2: Yeah, I did see. Now, I heard something about this saying you're not allowed to bring a phone.
1: Yeah.
2: They don't want phones on table.

0: Well, some of them are going further. This was the UK in the UK, and even some places in America are starting to ban phones in restaurants and bars.
1: Right.
0: The idea is that you can, it helps to preserve people's privacy because you're not just randomly having your photo taken or whatever. It lets people enjoy themselves without distraction. You know, when someone next to you at the table is having a conversation with their boss or their whatever that you just can't ignore.
1: Yeah.
0: It encourages conversation between the people at the table.
1: Which would be, I think, probably the main one.
0: Yeah.
1: You go out for something like to a bar or a restaurant to have a meal and have a chat, not to have a meal and watch what's happening on your phone.
0: Well, and it lets you, in theory, focus on your food rather than anything
1: else.
0: Well,
1: some people want to take a photo of their food to post it on their social.
0: Yeah. So anyway, this is apparently a bit of a growing movement. So there's a few approaches that the restaurants and bars are taking. There's one bar in London that apparently puts a sticker over the camera's phone lens.
1: Oh, yeah, yeah.
0: Mm. I presume that could be easily peeled off, but I don't know what happens if you peel it off. Maybe they just don't serve you, chuck you out. I don't know, but that's one approach. Some require phones to be put on silent, so they'll check that it's on silent. Some will require phones to be put in a locked pouch and then kept in a cabinet.
1: And you get your phone back when you leave.
0: Yeah, like you have a phone cloakroom kind of thing. Yeah,
1: yeah.
0: There was one that was offering a free bottle of wine if you left your phone in a cabinet, in the filing cabinet.
1: Cool.
0: Yeah, which is a little bit of carrot and stick kind of thing, you know.
1: I like that.
0: Yeah. Apparently, pardon me, in the article I read that some of the big chains now are starting to do that as well, like, you know, Pizza Huts, that kind of thing in America, are starting to have phone-free afternoons.
1: Right.
0: And pubs in, I think there's a big chain of pubs in the UK called Wetherspoons, and they're starting
1: to. Probably a brewery, but yeah.
0: Yeah.
1: Yep.
0: Yes, it's probably a brewery, but it's taking over pubs. And reports say that 90% of customers are accepting the challenge to leave their phones behind.
1: I think it's a great idea.
0: I think it's not bad.
1: I've got another idea, though.
0: Yeah.
1: If people are worried about their privacy and things with phones, why don't we design phones that don't have cameras in them? Like,
0: what? Well, then you have to have a separate camera.
1: Exactly. Yeah. And so when you wanted to take pictures, you'd need a camera. And when you want to make a phone call, you'd have a phone. I don't even know why. It's always bothered me why somebody came up with the idea that a phone should have a camera. Why? They used to be separate instruments.
0: Yes, but then you had to carry two, and the cameras were always bigger and chunkier, and you had to carry two bits.
1: Yeah, but do you have to take a photo of everything you're doing every minute of your day?
0: Well, apparently.
1: No.
0: Most of the world
1: does. This is something that's been created because some dimwit decided to put a phone and a camera in the same device.
0: I don't think that was a dimwit thing to do.
1: No, because they're making millions out of it now, and they're everywhere, but was it necessary?
0: It's the way we've adopted it. Whether it's necessary, there's a whole truckload of stuff that we buy that isn't necessary. That's the nature of our world. We buy dumb junk.
1: People buy phones now by how good the camera is.
0: That's the way they're
1: advertised.
0: They
1: don't care whether it's got a phone or not. No. I'd want a phone. I want a phone that can get reception just about anywhere. And nobody seems to care about that.
0: But that's not
1: the phone. As long as the camera works and it's a bloody 2,000 megapixel bloody genius camera, that's all I care about. The fact that, oh, it's got a phone as well, which I can only get when I'm in the city because
0: this
1: no
0: is
1: coverage.
0: An old man popping out of the cupboard again.
1: It's just a phone.
0: Man, the old man is outraging. Oh. Jeez, we did this with less than a minute to go until 9 o'clock news.
1: That just drives me up the wall.
0: Yeah, well, I bet you do it. You use camera.
1: You could probably count the number of photos on my camera.
0: Yeah, I bet you don't, just on principle.
1: I rarely take a photo.
0: Yeah.
1: Even when I'm asked to.
0: Yeah.
1: I use someone else's phone.
0: You're just curmudgeonly. That's a good word. You're curmudgeon.
1: Yes.
0: A curmudgeon.
1: Sorry, I just don't think phones and cameras should be in one device.
0: Well, have fun fighting that one.
1: Yeah. Is there a compromise for both?
0: All right. Well, there's a compromise coming up in a nice kind of way because Andy's here to do folk favourites
1: after
0: we stop ranting and raving.
1: And we will be stopping that any second now.
0: Yes, pretty much in about
1: to go to the news.
0: 15 seconds.
1: But don't worry, we won't be back next week to be doing it
0: we
1: either.
0: We won't. We've got a week off next week, yep. And then we'll try again for the week after that.
1: Yep.
0: So you can have a sleep
1: in
0: next week.
1: You can have a quiet Tuesday morning, yes, next week.
0: And don't worry about the old man ranting and raving at you from his cupboard. Here's the news, and we will talk to you in 2 weeks' time.
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3: Good morning, I'm Lee Harrison. Australia is one of more than a dozen countries who've signed an urgent plea for global guardrails around artificial intelligence. The signatories, including Prime Minister Anthony Albanese, say the growth of the technology could outpace our ability to manage the emerging risks. Mr. Albanese says we need to get the balance right while harnessing what the technology can offer.
4: Artificial intelligence has the potential to improve lives, to strengthen our economy and productivity, and to massively advance science and medical breakthroughs. But humans need to be in control of it.
3: Uber has warned the government's dismissal laws for gig workers are compromising passenger safety. The Fair Work Commission has ordered the company to reinstate a driver who lost pay after he was deactivated. The rideshare giant says three dangerous driving complaints had been made about the man over the space of 4 months. A man's been charged after a child was shot in the face in Sydney's northwest. Dusty Fitzpatrick reports.
5: Emergency services were called to an apartment block at Norwest to reports of a shooting. An 11-year-old boy was found inside with a gunshot wound to his face and neck. He remains in hospital in a critical condition. Three 18-year-old men were arrested at the scene. One of them has now been charged with concealing a serious indictable offence. He's been refused bail and is due to face court today. The two other men have been released pending further inquiries. Dusty Fitzpatrick, Sydney.
3: An erratic driver has been arrested after causing a dozen collisions in Melbourne's north. With more on that story, Kiara Parker.
6: The Toyota Hilux was spotted driving erratically at Broadmeadows last night, where the vehicle was allegedly involved in about 12 collisions. Police tried to intercept the driver near the intersection of Johnston Street and Ripplebank Drive, but he evaded officers, continuing on to Tullamarine and Essendon, where the ute was involved in even more collisions. After colliding with a bus at Airport West, police moved in. The man resisted officers and was taken into custody after being tasered. The 29-year-old was taken to hospital where he remains under police guard. No other injuries have been reported. Anyone with CCTV or dash cam of the incidents is urged to contact Crime Stoppers. Kiara Parker, Melbourne.
3: A plan to allow Australians to use their superannuation as collateral for a mortgage is being considered by the Coalition. Shadow Housing Minister Andrew Bragg will use a speech to float the proposal, which hasn't officially been adopted. Flights have been delayed at major US airports after construction crews cut a cable needed for air traffic control. Australian banks have reported tens of thousands of malicious online posts and AI scams to social media networks and telcos. And Piers Morgan says he's taking legal action against Princess Diana's brother over claims made in his new book. This is Air National News. It's been a record-setting night at the Brownlow Medal, with Nick Dacos finally winning the game's most prestigious award. Jack Fenwick reports.
7: Dacos clinching the Brownlow with three rounds to spare. The 23-year-old polling a perfect three votes in 13 of 22 games played and polling in 18. Dacos accumulating 47 votes, the most in history, eclipsing Patrick Cripps' record of 45 set in 2024. The moment surreal for the Magpie.
8: Yeah, I can't believe I'm a Brownlow medalist, to be honest.
7: Dacos finishing 11 votes ahead of Cat Bailey Smith. Jack Fenwick reporting.
3: The Roosters are backing Sam Walker to make a rapid return from ankle surgery in Friday night's NRL prelim final. The star halfback's tipped to take on the Dolphins less than a month after a serious syndesmosis injury. Teammate Victor Radley says Walker will be fine.
9: To be honest, I think he will be kind of 100% fit. I feel like I've done a syndesmosis as well, and the surgeries they do now are pretty amazing. And, you know, during that game, I feel like he'll be fine, and I think it'll be more after the game, a pull-up sore.
3: And in the NBL, the Tasmanian Jack Chubbers have come from 16 points down to win their opening match of the season against Southeast Melbourne Phoenix, 96-91. Australian Independent Radio News.
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12: Your local weather in the Yass Valley for Tuesday, September 22. Sunny today, windy at times, reaching for a top of 20 degrees. Down to a low of 7 overnight, then partly cloudy tomorrow, heading for 19. Thursday, partly cloudy and 22. Friday, partly cloudy and 25. Today, it's getting up to 20 degrees in Yass, 22 in Goulburn and 23 in Canberra. And that's your local weather update on Yass FM 100.3.
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18: Good morning, listeners. You're listening to Folk Favourites. I'm Andy and I'm taking you up till 11 a.m. Well, I'm apologising for not being at the past two shows. And why? Because I had a baby. My wife and I were very lucky to have a baby, and that is my excuse. But we're back and ready for some folk music and getting back into the groove of things. It's 12 degrees right now, and it's a little less sunny than it was or has been in the past few days. It's been quite sunny and quite dry, but we've got a little bit of wind and we've got a little bit of freeze back from the haunting of winter. So we've got 8 degrees low, 16 degrees high, and it's hovering around 12 degrees right now. What have we got today's show? We've got a feature of Paul Simon, and we're going to talk a little bit about him and his life and his work and, of course, his music today. And it'll be the kind of structure, but we're going to do a lot of other things as well around Paul Simon. We're going to have our international segment, as always, some Red Gum. I should say, as always, because we always seem to be doing Red Gum. I love Red Gum. And more. So let's start with Paul Simon. This was his album Graceland. Let's start with The Boy in the Bubble.

That's Paul Simon there from the 1986 album Graceland, and that was The Boy in the Bubble, which is the first track of that album. So who was Paul Simon? Well, a US singer, songwriter, guitarist, soloist, as well as, I think you might know this, collaborator with Art Garfunkel. And so you have Simon and Garfunkel, but we're really focusing on Simon today. But they, of course, were the famous Simon and Garfunkel. And it's a blend of folk and rock. You could probably hear it there. This was a 1986 album. It came off the back of some difficulty in his life. Things weren't going so well. But the theme here is really East and West, and or you could say Africa and the West, and crossing cultural boundaries, because there is an African connection, especially Southern Africa, that we're going to talk a little bit about later, as well as play some African music. And this was where he created this album in conjunction with some really wonderful African musicians, and we're going to listen to that now. So we're going to have the title track, Graceland, followed by Gumboots, and Gumboots will feature the Bayoyo Boys. Paul Simon.

And that was the track Gumboots from Paul Simon, but that was with the Biyoyo Boys. And they were pioneers of Bakwanga, or otherwise known as Township Jive in South Africa. And this is part of that theme in Graceland, which is the crossover between West and Africa. And very interesting, there's a whole lot of genres in the Graceland album from 86. We've got pop, rock, folk, of course, a cappella, Zydeco, and South African styles, including what we just heard, Bakwanga, if I'm saying that right. We're going to return to that Graceland album from 1986 later on, but let's go right back to the very beginning of his career. And Paul Simon had his debut album, The Paul Simon Songbook, released in the UK in 1965 by CBS. We're going to listen to some of the tracks from that album. We'll start with the very first, I Am a Rock.

I Am a Rock, the very first in the album, the Paul Simon Songbook from 1965. And that was his first album, his debut album. So let's continue with this and two more tracks from that album, The Leaves Are Green and A Church Is Burning.

The voice there of Paul Simon, and that was his very first album, The Paul Simon Songbook. The track A Church Is Burning, and before that, Leaves That Are Green. And that song there was later re-recorded with Art Garfunkel for the 66 album Sounds of Silence, which added electric harpsichord, rhythm guitar and bass. And it's always interesting to listen to artists like Paul Simon where, instead of listening to the duo Simon and Garfunkel, well, you focus on one of them. And see, he certainly has a career. He's still alive. He was born in 1941, still tours, still does things. Most recent album, Seven Psalms, was released very recently in 2023. So let's do that at some point as well. Interesting life and an interesting blend of folk, rock, pop, and indeed world music, as we had with Graceland, and we're going to return to both of those albums, including Graceland, later on. Well, now it's time for something that's a little bit of a blend of the international segment, and you could even say classic takes on folk, because we've got a series of folk songs by Luciano Berio, and Luciano Berio was in fact an avant-garde or experimental composer, did all sorts of pioneering work in electronic music. But when I was looking around, I found that he also did a series or a cycle of folk songs. This was composed very similar period to the songs we've been listening to from Paul Simon, 1964. And this is an arrangement of folk music from various countries around the world. Well, the first three, we've got Black is the Colour, I Wonder as I Wander, I Wonder as I Wander, there's an O and an A in that, and then Loosen Your Lav from Armenia. The first two are from the United States, and the third is from Armenia, from this very interesting series of folk songs. So prepare yourself for something a little more left of field.

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10: You are listening to Folk Favourites here. And if you were there, if you were here, just before the promos, you were listening to something which I thought was rather fantastic. Luciano Berio, who lived between 1925 and 2003. And he was something of an experimental composer. In the classical modernist tradition, you could say. But there were a series of folk songs. We had a couple there from the United States. And those ones were very interesting. We had Black is the Colour of My True Love's Hair, which is a traditional ballad from the Appalachian Mountains. And then we had I Wonder As I Wander. So that's Wonder, I Wonder, O, As I Wander, A. And that was from John Jacob Niles, typically performed as a Christmas carol, a Christian folk hymn. Well, there you go. What about Christian folk or folk hymns? Have we thought about that? So a real interesting dimension, we'll certainly return to that, but then the third of those in the series you would have heard is Loosen Your Love, which is a folk song from Armenia. There you go. We'll return to that, but we have to go back to the wonderful Paul Simon, who we have been featuring. Let's go back to the Graceland album. Let's have some more tracks. This is You Can Call Me Al. When I saw this track, I immediately thought You Can Call Me AI. And I'm glad that that had not transpired at that point in history. We're talking about 1986 here. Graceland's his 1986 album, and we're going to take a few more tracks from that as we go. You Can Call Me Al.

You Can Call Me Al there from Graceland, 1986 album, Paul Simon. As I said, that album includes a lot of African collaboration with South African groups like the BOYO Boys, as we explored before. So here's another two tracks which will delve a little deeper into that. Here's Under African Skies and Homeless. And that one there, Homeless, is also a collaborative piece. And we're going to just get that one up here, see where who's that with Ladysmith Black Mambazo. That's right, Ladysmith Black Mambazo. Two more tracks from Graceland.

from Graceland, that Paul Simon album from 1986, and that was featuring Ladysmith Black Mambazo. They're a South African male choral group singing in the vocal styles of multiple styles, but one of them being Mbube. They were internationally recognised from this album, in fact, and have won many awards, including 5 Grammys. And the 5th of those they dedicated to Nelson Mandela, the South African president from the African National Congress. Wonderful figure, Nelson Mandela, both of peace, but also he should be recognised as a revolutionary as well. He was a revolutionary character who really changed the way we think about Southern Africa, and he liberated his people and spent a long time in prison. Well, that, and I should say also that the track before that was Under African Skies, again the African theme from this wonderful album, Graceland. Not quite done with Paul Simon yet, but we are done with that album for now. Let's go back to Luciano Berio. I was featuring some of those folk songs from his experimental sequence. I'm going to have a couple more here. Here's Rossignolette Dubois from France. It's a French folk song. A la Femminisca from Sicily, Italy. And then another Italian one, La Donna Ideal. So here's again from that album of folk songs, or that collection of cycle of folk songs from 1964 by the classic/avant-garde composer Luciano Berio.

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1: I'm Ron Wilson. To ensure rapidly advancing AI stays under human control, Australia has joined more than 20 other countries calling for stronger global regulations. Speaking ahead of discussions at the UN General Assembly, Prime Minister Anthony Albanese stressed that nations must work together to establish safeguards and